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9: Imagine, if you can, the torment, the confusion. Her brilliant daughter vanished without warning, without a word.
10: I didn't know how to start looking for her.
11: So what is that like?
10: It's hell. It's just frustration and just helplessness.
9: But the disappearance of Nancy Rainey's daughter, Carrie, was quite unlike any other. Because Carrie hadn't exactly vanished, but retreated beyond the shadows to release rage in torrents of text messages to wound her worried family and terrorize that man.
12: I would get 50, 60 a day.
11: A day?
12: Yeah, all day long.
9: Was their brief fling so terrible? Why all that hate? Why deadly attacks on an imagined rival?
13: 911,
14: what's
13: the other severe
14: emergency? Oh, yeah, I've
9: been shot. And innocent people caught in the middle were blamed, even framed.
15: The detective just kept yelling at me, there's something you need to tell us.

0: doing great. How can we help?
1: So, I remember that my parents never mentioned about having life insurance the minute we get married. But I recently I got off from this life insurance because it seems too good to be true. But the problem is, I don't know if I did the right decision, and it was the National Life Group that I was in. I am new to listening to Ramsey, so I'm like learning. And I guess you can say I am on baby step two. I am trying to pay off all my loans because I'm tired of it.
0: Good for you. So, what kind of yeah. insurance did you get? Did you say life? What kind of life insurance? Whole life?
1: Yeah, it's like the what is it? Life insurance about the when your spouse die and all that, the death thing. Yeah, because they said that I got pre-approved for $250,000, but I kind of seem like it's
0: term life insurance, Christine, or is it like universal life or
1: whole life? It's an index universal life.
0: Okay, so it's a type of whole life policy. Okay, and so you got that, and how much are you paying per month for this?
1: So since I started with me and my husband, we were doing 200 and 200, so it's 400 in total.
0: Okay.
2: A month? Wow, that's a lot.
0: Yep. So it is? Yes, it is. So, Christine, what this is they basically pair some type of this investment element to the insurance, okay? So rule of thumb to remember is always keep your insurance and your investments separate. The moment they combine them in a product like this, you get a crappy rate of return and you pay a lot for not a lot. I mean,
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0: 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I mean, a fourth of what we're talking about here.
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13: Tennessee death row inmate Krista Pike is still alive and recovering at a hospital following two lethal injections. A federal court filing by her attorneys alleged that Wednesday night's execution did not happen as expected, describing the situation as a stunning development after the U.S. Supreme Court had cleared the way for the state to carry out the death sentence. The White House plans to block CNN from carrying out its previously scheduled television pool coverage of President Trump on Thursday. According to The Hill, administration officials will not allow CNN to serve as the pool outlet, despite a federal judge's ruling last week that lifted a ban against the network. No pool camera will accompany the president during his trip to Texas and Oklahoma. If you're looking to pre-order Apple's first foldable iPhone, beware of scams. Malwarebytes reports that a fake pre-order page for the iPhone Duo has been found. The site resembles an Apple page and shows a tab that offers a $500 voucher. But the deceptive page reportedly uses a tool that can break into vulnerable iPhones, which could then steal sensitive data. I'm Tammy Trujillo.
14: 55KRC, Tri-State Weather. In the forecast, heading for daybreak on Thursday, there'll be some clouds around and a 7 a.m. temperature of 65. Heading through our Thursday, it's partly sunny and hot, a high of 88. At night, showers are possible late with wet weather on Friday, a low of 67. I'm Chief Meteorologist Steve Raleigh, and that's your 9 First Warning Forecast on 55 KRC.
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19: Tennessee death row inmate Krista Pike is still alive and recovering at a hospital following two lethal injections. A federal court filing by her attorneys alleged that Wednesday night's execution didn't happen as expected, describing the situation as a stunning development after the U.S. Supreme Court had cleared the way for the state to carry out the death sentence. Pike's lawyers further claimed that she'd not lost consciousness, still had a detectable heartbeat, and that the curtains to the execution chamber had been lowered twice during the procedure. The Federal Reserve's independent watchdog says its review found no apparent violation of federal law involving the Fed's multi-billion-dollar renovation project. The project had drawn criticism from President Trump and scrutiny from federal prosecutors. The watchdog did find the Fed's board had not effectively executed a contract and its cost management provisions. The investigation's end follows a more than year-long review into the construction site on the Central Bank's Washington, D.C. campus. If you're looking to pre-order Apple's first foldable iPhone, beware of scams. Matt Mattinson has the details.
20: Malwarebytes reports that a fake pre-order page for the iPhone Duo was discovered. The site resembles an Apple page and shows off a tab that offers a $500 voucher. However, the deceptive page reportedly uses a tool that can break into vulnerable iPhones, which could then steal sensitive data. Pre-orders for the iPhone Duo model don't start until October 16th and is set to drop a week later. I'm Matt Mattinson.
19: The White House plans to block CNN from carrying out its previously scheduled television pool coverage of President Trump on Thursday. According to The Hill, administration officials will not allow CNN to serve as the pool outlet, despite a federal judge's ruling last week that lifted a ban against the network. That means no pool camera will accompany the president during his trip to Texas and Oklahoma. 2 weeks ago, Trump barred reporters from CNN, MSNBC, and Politico from working at the White House, accusing the outlets of publishing fake news that he claimed threatened national security. I'm Tammy Trujillo.
15: At the top and 30 minutes past the hour, we get to the bottom.
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19: A federal judge in California has cleared the way for Paramount Skydance to acquire Warner Brothers Discovery. More from Sharon Reardon.
26: The judge approved the settlement, resolving an antitrust lawsuit brought by 12 state attorneys general who had opposed the $110 billion merger. Under the deal, Paramount will spend at least an additional $1.5 billion on U.S. film production over the next 5 years and establish monitoring of editorial independence at its news operations. Paramount has set October 6th. As the closing date for the merger, the deal would combine two major Hollywood studios along with Paramount Plus and HBO Max and television networks including CBS, CNN, Comedy Central, and Food Network. I'm Sharon Reardon.
19: Vegetarian dinosaurs may have liked seafood. University of Arkansas-led research found a possible ocean link in fossilized dinosaur herbivore enamel and bones from prehistoric shorelines. Scientists discovered elevated carbon signatures that were hard to explain with land plants alone. They believe storms and waves regularly washed marine vegetation and smaller sea-fed creatures ashore. That ocean debris likely worked its way up the food chain to help fuel entire coastal dinosaur ecosystems millions of years ago. Halloween's coming up and the push for a costume is on. It's an $860 million industry, but that's not for people. It's for pets. A story from Bree Tennis.
27: The National Retail Federation says 30 million people will dress up their pets for Halloween at a cost of about $30 per outfit. The American Kennel Club says most pets don't like costumes, but will allow for extra attention and treats. And you can dress up your cat, although they'll be less agreeable. But you could incorporate it into your costume if you're going full-on slasher, because cats have claws, very sharp claws. I'm Bree Tennis.
19: The decision on the future of a potential NBA expansion franchise in Las Vegas could be made in the next few weeks. ESPN reports the league's reviewing three bids with a price tag between $12 and $13 billion. Plans for a new arena are also part of each bid. I'm Tammy Trujillo.
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10: The co-pilot of a flight from Dubai to Israel is in custody after allegedly trying to stab the captain and crash the plane. Israeli Prime Minister Benjamin Netanyahu said a member of the plane's crew and a passenger were able to break into the cockpit as the plane began to dive. A standby crew on board then was able to safely make an emergency landing in Saudi Arabia before continuing on to Tel Aviv. Tennessee death row inmate Krista Pike is still alive and now at a hospital following 2 lethal injections. A federal court filing by her attorneys Wednesday night say the execution did not happen as expected, describing the situation as a stunning development after the U.S. Supreme Court cleared the way for the state to carry out the death penalty. Former NFL quarterback Tim Tebow is putting his relationship with Christian organization LifeSurge on hold amid allegations of high-pressure sales tactics. An investigation alleges the group pressured attendees to buy financial education programs costing up to $50,000. LifeSurge denies any wrongdoing. I'm Tammy Trujillo. 55KRC,
11: Tri-State Weather. In the forecast, heading for daybreak on Thursday, there'll be some clouds around and a 7 a.m. temperature of 65. Heading through our Thursday, it's partly sunny and hot, a high of 88. At night, showers are possible late, with wet weather on Friday, a low of 67. I'm Chief Meteorologist Steve Raleigh, and that's your 9 First Warning Forecast on 55 KRC.
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7: The co-pilot of a flight from Dubai to Israel's in custody after allegedly trying to stab the captain and crash the plane. Israeli Prime Minister Benjamin Netanyahu said a member of the plane's crew and a passenger were able to break into the cockpit as the plane began to dive. A standby crew on board then was able to safely make an emergency landing in Saudi Arabia before continuing on to Tel Aviv. Tennessee death row inmate Krista Pike is still alive and now at a hospital following two lethal injections. Mark Mayfield has the latest.
8: A federal court filing by her attorneys says that Wednesday night's execution did not happen as expected, describing the situation as a stunning development after the U.S. Supreme Court had cleared the way for the state to carry out the death sentence. According to the filing, witnesses reported that both syringes containing the lethal injection drugs had been given, yet Pike remained alive and appeared to be snoring. Her lawyers further claimed that she had not lost consciousness, still had a detectable heartbeat, and that the curtains to the execution chamber had been lowered twice during the procedure. I'm Mark Mayfield.
7: President Trump is confirming the last American forces are exiting Iraq. Speaking from the White House, Trump called the Iraqi campaign a quagmire for America and said there had been some very bad decision-making before he took office. U.S. forces initially withdrew in 2011 after toppling Saddam Hussein in 2003. The U.S. returned and has had troops in northern Iraq since 2014, battling ISIS as part of Operation Inherent Resolve. Trump praised the new Iraqi prime minister and praised the Americans who were killed or wounded in Iraq. Former NFL quarterback Tim Tebow is putting his relationship with Christian organization LifeSurge on hold amid allegations of high-pressure sales tactics. An investigation alleges the group pressured attendees to buy financial education programs costing up to $50,000. Tebow says he was caught off guard and is looking into the allegations. LifeSurge denies any wrongdoing. I'm Tammy Trujillo.
9: This technology is everywhere. I don't trust the companies that have the data. I also don't trust the government to have the data. For instance, the Oura rings that everybody's wearing. How long before you go to the doctor and the doctor says you need to really exercise? How long before that is put on your medical record and your Oura ring is reporting that you're not exercising and so your insurance rate goes up? This changes everything.
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7: A new study finds most car companion apps share driver data with outside companies, and that's raising privacy concerns. More from Scott Carr.
11: Researchers from Northeastern University and Consumer Reports tested 30 apps and found 28 of them shared data with advertising or analytics firms. 7 of the apps shared identifying information, including names, vehicle identification numbers, and precise location. Among the companies receiving the data were Amazon, Google, Meta, and Microsoft, with several Tesla and GM vehicles among those linked to the most outside firms. The researchers say drivers may just have to choose between protecting their privacy and keeping certain connected auto features. I'm Scott Carr.
7: A pair of NASA astronauts are getting ready to blast off to the International Space Station today. The Crew 13 mission is set to lift off from Cape Canaveral Space Force Station at 11:10 a.m. Eastern. The crew also includes one Canadian astronaut and one Russian cosmonaut. Docking with the ISS is planned for 7 p.m. New research is showing lower cognitive test scores could mean an increased risk of stroke for older adults. Michael Kastner explains.
12: The study published in the Journal of the American Heart Association shows lower overall thinking ability tied to an 86% higher chance of a stroke. Lower memory scores were linked to a 68% higher risk of stroke. The study looked at the risk of first-time stroke in thousands of people ages 60 and older and compared cognitive test scores with later stroke incidents. I'm Michael Kastner.
7: Fat Bear Week has wrapped up with a new champion. The contest is held each year at this time at Alaska's Katmai National Park, where bears bulk up on salmon from the Brooks River ahead of long winter. Fans viewing on the Bear Cam online can vote on which bears gained the most weight. This year's winner is a 20-year-old male bear named Backpack. Before and after photos show him looking lean back in June, but weighing roughly 1,200 pounds in September. Park officials say over 2 million votes from all over the world were cast this year and broke the internet. I'm Tammy Trujillo.
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15: In the forecast, heading for daybreak on Thursday, there'll be some clouds around and a 7 a.m. temperature of 65. Heading through our Thursday, it's partly sunny and hot, a high of 88. At night, showers are possible late with wet weather on Friday, a low of 67. I'm Chief Meteorologist Steve Raleigh, and that's your 9 First Warning Forecast on 55KRC.
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14: Tennessee Governor Bill Lee is ordering an investigation after the failed execution of death row inmate Krista Pike. She's alive and being treated at a hospital following two lethal injections. A federal court filing by her attorneys alleged that the curtains to the execution chamber had been lowered twice during Wednesday's procedure. Two people are dead after a medical helicopter with five people on board crashed in the waters off California's Catalina Island. It happened just after takeoff, which was a little after 8 p.m. Pacific time. Two people were taken to the hospital and one person is still missing. The helicopter is now under 240 feet of water, so crews won't try to recover it until the sun is up. 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I'm Tammy Trujillo.
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16: Weather. In the forecast, heading for daybreak on Thursday, there'll be some clouds around and a 7 a.m. temperature of 65. Heading through our Thursday, it's partly sunny and hot, a high of 88. At night, showers are possible late with wet weather on Friday, a low of 67. I'm Chief Meteorologist Steve Raleigh, and that's your 9 First Warning Forecast on 55 KRC.
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11: President Trump says the last American forces are leaving Iraq. Speaking from the White House Wednesday, Trump called the Iraqi campaign a quagmire for America and said there's been some very bad decision-making before he took office. If you're looking to pre-order Apple's first foldable iPhone, beware of scams. Matt Mattinson explains.
12: Malwarebytes reports that a fake pre-order page for the iPhone Duo was discovered. The site resembles an Apple page and shows off a tab that offers a $500 voucher. However, the deceptive page reportedly uses a tool that can break into vulnerable iPhones, which could then steal sensitive data. Pre-orders for the iPhone Duo model don't start until October 16th and is set to drop a week later. I'm Matt Mattinson.
11: And October is Breast Cancer Awareness Month. The World Health Organization says in 2024, over 2 million women worldwide were diagnosed with breast cancer, and over 690,000 died from the disease. I'm Mark Mayfield.
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14: In the forecast, heading for daybreak on Thursday, there'll be some clouds around and a 7 a.m. temperature of 65. Heading through our Thursday, it's partly sunny and hot, a high of 88. At night, showers are possible late with wet weather on Friday, a low of 67. I'm Chief Meteorologist Steve Raleigh, and that's your 9 First Warning Forecast on 55 KRC.
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12: President Trump says the last American forces are leaving Iraq. Speaking from the White House Wednesday, Trump called the Iraqi campaign a quagmire for America and said there's been some very bad decision-making before he took office. If you're looking to pre-order Apple's first foldable iPhone, beware of scams. Matt Mattinson explains.
13: Malwarebytes reports that a fake pre-order page for the iPhone Duo was discovered. The site resembles an Apple page and shows off a tab that offers a $500 voucher. However, the deceptive page reportedly uses a tool that can break into vulnerable iPhones, which could then steal sensitive data. Pre-orders for the iPhone Duo model don't start until October 16th and is set to drop a week later. I'm Matt Mattinson.
12: And October is Breast Cancer Awareness Month. The World Health Organization says in 2024, over 2 million women worldwide were diagnosed with breast cancer, and over 690,000 died from the disease. I'm Mark Mayfield.
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20: I'm Travis Laird with your 55 KRC Tri-State News Update. Tennessee Governor Bill Lee has ordered an immediate moratorium on all state executions and launched an independent outside investigation after death row inmate Krista Pike survived a lethal injection attempt at Riverbend Maximum Security Institution. Media witnesses report prison officials administered 2 separate 500 milligram doses of lethal pentobarbital, but Pike remained audibly breathing and snoring behind closed curtains for nearly an hour before an ambulance departed with sirens on. Experts experts call the failed execution an unprecedented disaster. On the local scene, school bus drivers employed by private contractor First Student are preparing to strike this morning across Princeton City School District after contract talks broke down at midnight. Union drivers with OAPSE are demanding $3 an hour wage increases and full health care coverage, affecting over 5,200 daily student riders. Princeton District officials confirm all school buildings will remain open with virtual at-home learning options provided for affected families. I'm Travis Laird. The forecast is next on 55 KRC, the talk station.
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24: In the forecast, heading for daybreak on Thursday, there'll be some clouds around and a 7 a.m. temperature of 65. Heading through our Thursday, it's partly sunny and hot, a high of 88. At night, showers are possible late with wet weather on Friday, a low of 67. I'm Chief Meteorologist Steve Raleigh, and that's your 9 First Warning Forecast on 55 KRC.
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0: what's going on.
1: Well, neither do I. A lot of times I don't. Anyhow, Brian Thomas right here. Glad to be. Glad to see Joe Strucker where he belongs, as I always like to point out. Executive producer Joe Strucker making sure the show goes and lining up guests here on the 55 KRC Morning Show, including 7:05 with Congressman Warren Davidson. Got some great stuff to talk about with Congressman Warren Davidson, including the U.S. economy is doing really, really well. You know, reading all these articles, you know, job growth is up, inflation measure, the key inflation measure is down, lower than expected, the economy is accelerating. Flying in the face of the narrative that we're all going to die. It reminded me of downtown Cincinnati where you have the elected officials saying, there's no crime. We have no crime down here. It's an illusion. You're just making things up. Well, we're surrounded by articles about gloom and doom. The economy is terrible. It's like, well wait a minute. The statistics don't bear that out. I mean, pretty overwhelming. We can go over the details of some of these statistics that came out, but by all general measures, with the lone exception of gasoline being very expensive, it's not knocking us back on our heels, economically speaking. Spending is up and business purchases are up, so it's all good news out there. I guess you just got to look for it. Okay. Wonder if anybody else is reporting it other than conservative outlets. Anyway, Congressman Davidson will talk about that. We'll also talk about the three bills that actually have really broad support from Americans that were passed by the House. The ban on congressional stock trading, protecting families from electric rate hikes, and voter ID, the SAVE Act. Well, Chuckie Schumer's got different ideas for those things, even though basically 80% of Americans want those. 80% of Americans means, well, people from all political stripes. Look, those enjoy bipartisan support. Chuck Schumer, screw you people. We can't give Trump an election year victory. That's it. They know it's what we want. So it's a sad reflection of the reality we live in right now. Something that's good for the American people. You would think that since so many people are interested in these pieces of legislation, they put aside their Trump derangement syndrome for just a moment, put aside their other political difference just a moment, and deliver for the American people. And they could even come out and say it that way. Look, we don't want to give Donald Trump a victory ahead of, and we don't even view this as a Donald Trump victory. You know why? Because we, Democrats, are joining with Republicans, requiring both sides to get together to pass these pieces of legislation. In spite of the fact Donald Trump's going to go around and want to take credit for all of it, we also supported it. Ergo, we can take credit for it. So support your Democrat candidate, and fundamentally, I know that it'd be a cold day in hell when Chuckie Schumer would do that, but this is what we're up against here. So we got unemployment rate lowest in Ohio history. That's the figures out of August. Bringing manufacturing back to Ohio, encouraging investment. Sounds very much Ramaswamy-esque, doesn't it? Biden-era Title IX rescinded. That would, but the Trump administration did so. Your daughter won't have to play against a burly, hairy, oversized man. And Trump's $810 million OMB rescissions under the Impound Control Act cut subsidies for illegals and foreign nationals and DEI programs. So further, you know, it's kind of like DOGE work still being done. Good stuff with Congressman Warren Davidson. Eric Conroy, you know, he's running for Congress against Greg Landsman. Eric's been on the program before. Good guy he is. He may be in studio, but he will be joining the program at 8:05, whether he calls in or walks on in. I'll take him either way. We'll hear from Eric Conroy at 8:05. And then, of course, big day for Jay Ratliff, iHeartMedia aviation expert, considering this, what could have been a very 9/11 style attack yesterday. And the ripple effect is profound. This is an act of heroism. This is one of those going to go down in history as, you know, one guy stepping up to the plate and preventing absolute meltdown and chaos, because it's believed that the co-pilot on this flight from Tel Aviv to Dubai is the one who stabbed the pilot and then endeavored to crash the plane into the ground. Frightening. I mean, you look at the trajectory. This plane did a nosedive after the co-pilot stabbed the pilot. And they fought for 5 minutes, apparently, after they regained control of the plane. They disabled or pulled the terrorist out of the cockpit, the co-pilot. And a lot of details on that have come out. But then wrestled and struggled to get the plane back on track because it had been damaged by the rapid dive. The plane lost 15,000 feet in less than a minute. And apparently that ruined one of the stabilizers. So the part, it was actually a section of the plane's rudder, which controls side-to-side movements, ripped from the tail, as shown by images of the aircraft after it landed. So that's serious, and I can't wait till Jay Ratliff enlightens me and us collectively on how that can possibly happen. But that's how horrific it was. Made it, it dropped from 30,000, above 30,000 feet, to just over 10,000 feet in a matter of a minute. And that obviously resulted in a bunch of people having to change their underwear, if I can be half joking about the harrowing reality of this. Co-pilot stabbed the plane's captain. Captain fought back, was able, by all accounts, to open the cockpit door, which allowed the heroes to run in. Yaniv Hayun, passenger. He's the one. He and another man found the door was unlocked. It was blocked by the pilot who was stabbed, so they shoved it open. That's when he saw the injured captain on the ground. As the attacking pilot hovered over the controls, he said, "I grabbed the attacker, put him in a chokehold, and took him outside the cockpit." Now, while those guys got medical care, fortunately, there were another couple of pilots on board. How fortuitous was this to operate the next, and apparently on board to operate the next flight, they took control of the plane. And that's when they fought to stabilize the plane. And fortunately, they were able to do it and landed the plane successfully. They apparently issued a radio signal earlier on, signaling a general emergency. They called a Squawk 7700. But then, of course, several minutes later, they changed it to an alert code signaling unlawful interference, well, which is an attempt to jeopardize the safety of the airplane, like hijacking. Pilot steered the plane to an emergency landing site in the Saudi city of Tobruk. About 170 passengers safe, accounted for, still alive thanks to the amazing act of heroism. Just amazing. Now, they've initially identified the co-pilot as, I guess, an Omani guy. Don't yet have a theory about the motive or whether others might have been involved. And the pilot, identified by the Indian embassy as Smit Machar. Now, that's pretty wild. Moving aside the cultural differences in language, M-A-C-H-C-H-H-R. There seems to be a consonant missing in there. Anyway, he was called brave and was getting the medical care he needed. Fortunately, he did not die. Now, Fly Dubai, the airline in this one, said it was suspending flights to and from Israel while the investigation into the incident continues. But it's odd because one of the few airlines that actually flies in and out of Israel, Fly Dubai, in defiance of course, the Iranians who threaten any country who does any business with Israel. And therein lies the big challenge because, of course, if this is the one airline that's actually flying people in and out of Israel to other places, if a terrorist attack blows the plane up or otherwise results in a mass death like this, then they might be inclined to stop those flights. Like, you know, getting a boat through the Strait of Hormuz when the Iranians are threatening to blow everything up. It tends to bring things to a screeching halt. And it reminded me of post 9/11 and my dad thinking that they were actually going to be going to France the next day. Yes, 9/11, my parents would be leaving on 9/12 to go to France on vacation. Dad was thoroughly convinced after 9/11 that the planes would be flying the next day because there wouldn't be a safer day to fly ever in the history of air travel, thought my dad. Well, the authorities had different ideas about it, and we all know what happened to the economy, the stock market tanked and all that. I don't know if this was, I don't know, because thankfully it didn't happen. But, you know, if you're speculating and wondering if the Iranians had anything to do with it, I'd be willing to bet a lot of money that they did, because it helps them. It disrupts commerce and industry. It shows that they can still be a threat to the region. And the Iranians had been persuading countries like the United Arab Emirates to cut air links from the country under threat of, yeah, like being blown up or having or being targeted. So, again, Jay Ratliff will be talking about this, but in the final analysis, it's amazing what one or just a couple of people can accomplish. I was reminded of the flight in Pittsburgh. Sacrificed their life to save many other people. We have no idea what might have happened had they not engaged in an act of heroism and sacrificed their own life for the good of the order, for the betterment of mankind. And this one at least didn't happen. Thank God. 5:15. 55 KRCD Talk Station. Gary, hang on, brother. I'll be happy to get your call. Just looked up and saw you on the call screen, but we'll be right back just after these brief words.
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11: In the Northeast, cooler air is settling in behind the recent coastal storm. Expect a mix of sun and clouds with highs mainly in the 60s and 70s. Across the Midwest, showers and thunderstorms continue from the plains into the Mississippi Valley. Heavy rain could cause flooding, especially from eastern Nebraska and Iowa into Missouri and Illinois. Flooding's also an issue in parts of the South and along the Gulf Coast. Heavy, slow-moving thunderstorms are possible across Texas, Oklahoma, and Arkansas, with several inches of rain possible in some areas. In the Southwest, moisture from the remnants of Tropical Storm Polo combines with a strong upper-level system that's producing heavy rain from Arizona and New Mexico into Texas. California stays mostly dry with temperatures in the 70s along the coast. Inland highs will be in the 90s. A few scattered showers are in the forecast for the Pacific Northwest as temperatures hit the low 70s. And in Hawaii, Tropical Storm Nolo has moved west of the islands, but bands of showers continue, especially across Kauai and Oahu. That's your national forecast. I'm Tammy Trujillo.
1: Channel 9 weather forecast. What do we got going on today? Partly cloudy skies, 88 for the high. Tonight, clouds at a low of 68. Tomorrow, rain in the morning. And isolated storms are possible. And spotty showers just basically up until around noontime. 70 degrees for the high. Overnight, low of 52 with a few clouds on Saturday. Mostly sunny skies. And a high of 68 degrees. Right now it's 61 degrees, 55 KRC, the talk station. 55KRC.iHeart.com. Get your weekly dose of The Big Picture with Jack Atherton, Judge Anna Napolitano, and FOP President Ken Cumber on cameras in the parking lots, which are now going to be a thing in the city of Cincinnati. And before I'm going to grab New Hampshire Gary's call here, but it's 10 minutes until the strike begins. Apparently the Princeton City School buses aren't going to run today because, well, they're in the middle of a contract dispute. Union leadership and First Informed First Student Incorporated, which is the contractor, that drivers will be walking off the job at 5:30 this morning. So it sucks to be you. And apparently the backlog of people dropping off children with automobiles at Princeton is going to be a real pain, because even with bus service, it's reported that it can get really backed up there. So gird your loins, prepare yourself. You have been forewarned. Let's see what Gary's got this morning. Gary, welcome to the show, and a happy Friday Eve to you.
12: Hey, Brian. Hey, this is a real paradox that we're in, as I see it, with the Dubai flight. One hand, we're in an extreme pilot shortage, and they're talking about going down to one pilot and letting they take care of that. That would have been a disaster. But on the other hand, we're finding out that this is not the first, second, or third time that pilots have tried to commit suicide or have committed suicide in a plane by crashing it down in the last 10 years. So maybe they ought to go to three pilots. But then the question comes, where are you going to get the qualified pilots?
1: Well, if there's a demand in the world and pilots, I understand, make a decent living, maybe people will go off to pilot school and become airline pilots. You know, where there's a demand and where the salary, dangling salary carrot is there, you tend to end up finding people that are willing to take those positions, but it does take time. You got to adjust to it. I can't imagine them requiring three pilots, though. I guess it was the Air Egypt Flight 990 along with the French Alps Flight 9525, which both of them were rammed into the ground by someone intentionally flying into the ground or in the water. That led to the requirements that two crew members be in the cockpit at all times. I just can't really quite imagine three being in there. There used to be a navigator, though. Remember those days? You got to watch old movies to see that. But
12: well, they call them jump seat pilots, and most of them get shuttled around from one airport to another. And, you know, there's always usually a pilot on, you know, one out of every probably half the flights, or because they're shuffling around from point A to point B.
1: Well, I guess that was the case here, because there was two extra pilots that I guess were going to be taking over controls on under the next flight.
12: Yeah, so here's the problem. When I say fully qualified, I don't mean DEI. A lot of these airlines are hiring people that, you know, really kind of questionable, you know, about their backgrounds, you know. Like, for example, this was an Indian pilot, you know, flying for Dubai, right? And the reason that the co-pilot wasn't able to fly domestically in Israel is because there was some sort of a domestic thing. They had to have somebody not, you know, because they have internal regulations, kind of like the United States. We just don't allow anybody to run in our domestic carriers.
1: Yeah, like vetting requirements, or like having an English language requirement to drive a truck in the United States of America. Not every country in the world has that. Everybody's entitled to their own rules and regulations for what they perceive to be threats to their population and their people. So that's fine.
12: Well, no, I'm saying that's fine.
1: But yeah.
12: I'm just saying.
1: I don't know. What's your point on DEI? How did that creep in here? Because, you know, I'm thinking to myself, geez, we're overwhelmed in a society that thinks DEI is important. So, you know, you might have a doctor performing surgery on you that only got to the level of being approved for surgery because, well, he passed the DEI smell test. I mean, this is a problem that's pervasive in society.
12: I believe that it was United Airlines, or it was either United or American, said that over 50% of their hires between now and 2030 were only going to be DEI hires. That was their goal. I don't know if they still stuck to it,
1: How could they stick to something if their goal is to achieve a DEI level that they can't find qualified people within the subset of people they want to hire? That's when you walk away from your stupid rule that has nothing to do with anything except virtue signaling.
12: Well, that's true.
1: Yep.
12: But what they were out is they have an unusually large incident reports from most of their hires because they're rushing the process.
1: I haven't seen that. I have to take your word for it. But, you know, again, this is a problem that transcends any particular industry. Yeah. Welcome to airline pilots. We're all putting our lives in the hands of somebody else at some point, which is why we should insist on, merit as the only qualifier for any given position. Appreciate it, Gary. Gotta run, man. 525, 55 KRCD Talk Station. Local stories, phone calls. Either way we go, we're going to go. Be right back.
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1: General 9 says we have some clouds today with a high of 88. Overnight, cloudy and 68. Tomorrow, got some rain in the morning. It should be out of here by around noontime. Spotty showers, 70 degrees for the high. 52 overnight with a few clouds. Saturday, going up to 68 degrees. Mostly sunny. It's 62 degrees right now, 55 KRCD Talk Station.
24: Don't vote Democrat.
1: There's Tom. Although he's not on the call screen, because he told us he wouldn't be. Good morning, Tom, wherever you are. 513-749-5500-800-823-TALK, 9550 on AT&T phone. Governor DeWine will sign the gas tax holiday bill, which was passed on a bipartisan basis yesterday. So you're going to have some money off the price of the pump. Should kick in soon. Veto-proof majority, so forcing DeWine to do something he said he didn't want to do because, oh, my God, what are we going to do without the $750 million? Well, why don't you turn to one of the many piles of cash you've got that you seem to be able to access in random times. Again, going back to the $600 million that you pulled out of the unclaimed funds pile of money for the Cleveland Brown Stadium. Nobody complained about that. It's up here on the 55 KRC Morning Show. Good morning, Jay. Bobby, welcome to the show, man. Happy Friday Eve to you.
25: Well, good morning to you, my friend. Faith Flag family, and you know the rest.
1: Yes, I do.
25: What would you like to discuss today?
1: You called, man. I can't make stuff up for you, Bobby.
25: You don't have to make stuff up for me. Just pull anything out of the air. We're going to handicap
1: it. Well, it's Thursday.
25: Today.
1: Yeah,
25: two and a half.
1: It is Thursday. Well, wait a second. Is today one of the days in the county? Because it was 12:30 this morning that a person got shot. 400 block of Grand Avenue. All right. Just it started right out of the gate, man. So is that already one on the road to 2.5? Joe says yes, it is. Today's included.
25: They're all included, my friend. I'm just worried about one thing. Spent cartridges. How many spent cartridges have they accumulated this year?
1: Well, you know, if we had the shot spotter technology and you and I were given the information about how many rounds were squeezed off, we wouldn't have to go collect shell casings. We just count the number of gunfire we hear.
25: Well, you know yourself, when you put a shell casing and stuff in a magazine, you have a lot of fingerprints on those things.
1: True.
25: And there's ballistics on the shell casings and everything from each individual firearm. Now,
1: true.
25: Why don't they accumulate those? Where are they at? And have they been checking them for, you know, consistency? That's what I want to know. You'd have thousands of them.
1: You probably would.
25: Well, they got a special room that they keep them in.
1: Spent casing storage facility. But they probably have a request for funding for that because it's not in the budget, Bobby. Well, and maybe that suggests
25: BCI could take care of it.
1: Perhaps, Bobby, the smarter criminals would start using shotguns, because there is no rifling using a shotgun shell, nor is there a spent casing evidence on any given spent casing, at least as I understand it from a shotgun. They're not unique.
25: All I know, my friend, is just a sad situation.
1: Well,
25: and it truly is.
1: Moving away from the practical realities of leaving evidence laying around, yes, you are dead on right on that, Bobby. So 2.5, are you going under in the name of optimism, or are you just going to go ahead and give it up and say over because we've already started counting this morning?
25: I'm a very optimistic person, but, you know, I got to take the over.
1: I kind of thought you'd go that way. That's where the money, that's where the smart money goes. Bobby, appreciate it, man. 2.5, says Bobby. Keep your counter going. All right, so new security rules for parking lots. It's passed. As dumb as it is, we had FOP President Ken Cobra on talking about this brilliant idea to keep guns from being stolen out of cars, requiring 24-hour day, 7-day security cameras or on-site staff and other security members for, right, parking garages and parking lots. But I say about 200 properties downtown could be affected, including city-owned facilities. Going back to the fun statistic, 324 firearms stolen from vehicles last year, 100 of which roughly were used in the commission of crime, going back to Bobby's point. Under the version advanced by the City Council's Budget, Finance, and Governance Committee, parking garages would need to either have an attendant on site during operating hours or cameras covering vehicle and pedestrian entrances and exit. Now, I paused when I was said during operating hours. Well, I don't know what operating hours are for a parking garage. Some of them then close. So if they're closed, does that mean there are no cars in there that might have firearms inside them? I don't know. The devil's always in the details, isn't it? Surface parking lots would have different requirements based on their layout. Operators could use on-site staff or a combination of cameras and perimeter security. Lots without a perimeter could use cameras designed to cover the entire parking area. I'm just reading what's been reported. New lighting standards apparently in the rules for parking lots and garage. Better visibility, they claim, will help deter theft and improve safety. All those neighborhoods without streetlights, Joe, they could use this as an illustration. Well, wait a second. You're responsible for lighting in any given neighborhood, city council. Can we have some lights, please? Well, you can't offload that expenditure to any given property owner, which they've taken advantage of right here. Well, parking lot owners can afford this expenditure. Make them do it. Ann Albee, quoted as saying, since a council member, you're keeping track, Ann Albee, she's one of them, a parking lot would require either an attendant present or having cameras at the entrances and exits of parking lots. If there is a perimeter or fence or something, you can have cameras at the entrance and exit or an attendant. If there is no perimeter or anything, you can have an attendant or have cameras that somehow cover the entire space. Close quote. Nay. Okay, anyway. I'm guessing, is a perimeter just mean a fence? Does it mean a parking garage that is, bordered by other adjacent buildings that don't allow free flow and access in and out of the garage itself? You don't think Albie knows, Joe? Okay, I'm kind of puzzling over that myself. City officials have, here, let me quote Nina Oliverio from the Cincinnati Exchange. City officials have cited police data showing that more than 70% of stolen firearms comes from vehicles and that many vehicle thefts occur in surface parking areas. So hold on here. 30% of the firearms that have been stolen out there aren't even involved in this so-called solution. And some vehicles that have firearms stolen from them aren't in parking garages or parking lots, like Charmaine McGuffey's driveway. So this isn't going to solve the problem completely. I don't think anybody ever thought it was, but, you know, they guys have to protect their funny baloney job and act like they're doing something. And as Ken Cobra pointed out the other day, you want to lower crime? Direct your attention to the court systems in Hamilton County, and my listening audience can vote for tough-on-crime judges, not renewing the current slate of judges, which have all been demonstrably soft on crime, leading to a broadly perceived and understood problem with recidivism. There's no concern over being prosecuted in this county. 513-749-5500, 800-823-TALK. 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
1: Channel 9 says got a partly cloudy day today going up to 88. Tonight, clouds with a low of 68. Tomorrow, rain in the morning for the drive. Isolated rain elsewhere during the day. Spotty showers up until noon. So you got an opportunity for rain, basically. 70 is going to be the high tomorrow, so cool down. 52 overnight with a few clouds. Saturday, mostly sunny skies, 68. It's currently 62, and time for a traffic update. First one of the morning.
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0: Roseburg police in their Facebook post on Sunday, September 27th, about 4:28, a known male individual intentionally accelerated into Kroger, causing extensive damage to the pharmacy entrance. Further investigation revealed the driver, you ready, needed to use the restroom and was upset the doors were locked.
1: What?
0: Thank God no injuries reported. The idiot, James Mansell Lancaster Jr., 60, Natchez, Mississippi resident. According to the New York Times, he created about $50,000 worth of damage to the store. I love this. It was not revealed whether he made it to the restroom that he crashed into the store to use. Charged with criminal mischief, causing greater than $30,000 in property damage and less than $150,000, that therefore a third-degree felony. He was in the Fort Bend County Jail, last report. Now, this is odd. Kroger officials said they wouldn't release the security footage of the incident. The safety of our associates and customers is one of our core values. Yeah, well, what's that got to do with releasing the security footage? It would be rather interesting to see that. Anyway, assuming he's charged, I'm certain the prosecutors get a hold of it. Maybe you'll end up seeing it. 29-year-old mom arrested after police said she left her four children at home while she went on a cruise.
2: Idiots doing idiot things because they're idiots.
0: Nathalie Belizaire. Arrested and charged with four counts of child neglect. Judge said, you were arrested for four counts of child neglect. Official said that September 24th, she posted what appeared to be a cruise ticket for Carnival Cruise Line on social media. Same day, she allegedly told a man, maybe the father of her two-month-old daughter. Maybe she doesn't know who the father is. I don't know. Anyway, she told this guy that she will be, quote, dropping the children off with their great-grandmother, close quote. The judge said, one baby. The baby was born in July of this year. Who just leaves a baby alone like that? Good question. A few days later, the man said he went to the home and found the children there all alone. Police kicked the door in, I guess, forced their way in anyway, found the children hiding in the bathroom. Their words from the arrest report. Children appear to be shaken. The investigators say this Belizaire woman left all four children alone, including a two-month-old, a two-year-old, and with no adult supervision at all. Traveled out of town aboard the cruise ship, disembarked, and was arrested at the port of Miami, where officers were waiting for her, taken into custody in the North Miami Beach Police Department. And, of course, the judge said you can't have contact with your children. Who does that?
1: You moron.
0: It's worse than that. 545 55 KRCD talk station. Hey, Joe, what's the likelihood that those children will end up in front of a juvenile court judge in some court sometime down the road? Highly. 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Don't go away. 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
12: General Nye says we have a partly cloudy day today, going up to 88 degrees, mostly cloudy tonight down to 68. Got some rain in the morning tomorrow for sure, spotty showers during the day. They say it's probably going to be out by noontime. 70 will be the high, so cooler tomorrow. 52 overnight with a few clouds and a mostly sunny Saturday, high of 68. It's 62, and it's time for traffic.
13: 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Highways are looking pretty good. Northbound 75 and northbound 471, both wide open into town. Overnight work crews wrapping up or already done. Inbound 74 is wide open in Montana. Chuck Ingram, 55KRC, the talk station.
12: 550-55KRC, the talk station. Back to the stack of stupid. We've got to just walk away here, Joe. San Antonio, Texas. We've got a woman accused of deliberately driving into her former boyfriend and another woman. Dion Isaiah Kazuko Edwards Carpio. There's a mouthful.
14: What?
12: That's her name. Charged with murder and aggravated assault with a deadly weapon in connection with the incident. Arrest report says officers were called to the Data Point Drive after reports that someone in a silver SUV had hit a person in a parking lot. Officers found a victim with serious injuries. The arrest report says the person was taken to the hospital where they died. Second person also hit but did survive. Surviving victim had dated Edwards Carpio for about 6 years. He told investigators she repeatedly texted and called him after learning he was dating a woman, the woman who was ultimately killed by her running into her. Man said he and the woman were walking away from Wendy's toward a nearby residence when this crazy lady drove slowly alongside them and called out. Security guard approached the SUV and told her to leave him alone. Man said to investigators he heard the SUV's tire screech, then saw Edwards Carpio accelerate and hit both victims. He was thrown onto the hood of the vehicle before falling to the ground, injuring his ankle and back. Witness told investigators the woman was dragged underneath the SUV before a rear tire ran over her. Witnesses said the SUV swerved toward both of the victims before it hit them. Witness said the driver turned around, drove back toward the victims, and looked out the driver's side window before leaving. Video was recorded by a witness. Of course it was. Police traced the SUV license plate to this Edwards Carpeel woman. A surviving victim identified her as the driver, and she now held in the Baxter County Jail with a value or with a bond of $400,000.
14: Just walk away.
12: Indeed. And keep that in mind. Pennsylvania woman's been charged after she allegedly threatened a neighbor with a pitchfork. That woman, 58-year-old Susan Shea, Greenville, Pennsylvania, charged after allegedly threatening her neighbor with a pitchfork. Troopers got to the scene after being called about a man who reported an ongoing disturbance. Man said Shea had harassed and threatened him and his son. Responding officer reported seeing Shea dancing with a pitchfork. That's in the report.
15: What?
12: And yelling at a neighbor from across the street. Officer ordered her back in the home. Neighbors say she'd been dragging that pitchfork up and down the street in front of the home while threatening him and screaming obscenities. Shea was demanding compensation for her chickens, or in her words, she'll burn both of his house and his son's house down with his family and their families in it. No mention in the report what the hell happened to Shea's chickens that would prompt her to make such a statement. Anyway, authorities said Shea can be heard on the video. You guys are going to have nightmares of my face. I'm the new Freddy Krueger.
15: What?
12: Apparently, she also threatened to kill a dog that belonged to the neighbor's son. Now, she did this while on probation from a prior conviction for simple assault and disorderly conduct. She's been charged with misdemeanor counts of making terroristic threat and harassment and summary charges of disorderly conduct and harassment. No comment about when her next court appearance is, so I can't let you know in advance if you want to show up.
14: Just walk away.
12: Thank you, Joe Strecker. Heated argument between two brothers in Groveland, Florida. Deputies say they showed up at noon to a home on State Route 33 in Groveland after receiving a report about a shooting. Officers got there. They learned the two brothers had been arguing about an accusation of theft, but that as the argument escalated, the victim threw a ceramic bowl toward the suspect.
16: Why are you doing that?
12: According to press release, the suspect then went inside the residence, retrieved a rifle, pointed it toward the victim, and then squeezed off multiple rounds in the victim's direction. Huh.
14: Just walk away.
12: Several rounds hit the home, but no injuries were reported. Again, fortunately for that, SWAT team showed up. Officers confirmed that the suspect, Brian Keith Stevens, was taken to custody without incident. The investigation remains active. And finally, Rochester, New York. Practicing attorney from Rochester now facing federal charges after attempting to smuggle cell phones, marijuana, and tobacco into a federal prison in Youngstown.
17: You moron.
12: Ivy Collins Harris attempted to bring contraband to the Northeast Ohio Corrections Center. Investigators seized 57 grams of weed, 1,090 grams of tobacco, 8 iPhones, and multiple chargers. Where was she hiding all this stuff, Joe?
18: The aristocrats.
12: She identified herself as a returnee, representing a couple of inmates. Stopped by a security checkpoint before she could get into the prison. That's when officers found two vacuum-sealed packages of tobacco and weed upside down in a brown accordion folder. That's where it was, Joe. Phone and chargers also found inside in a couple of laptops with their internal components removed, making space for these attempted smuggled cell phones. She's been a New York attorney admitted by the New York State Bar since 2024, now charged with attempting to provide contraband in a prison, released from jail on a $20,000 bond. 555 KRC, the talk station. Plenty to talk about in 6 o'clock hour. We get Congressman Warren Davidson at 7:05. We got Eric Conroy, who we need to vote for. Don't vote Landsman, vote Conroy. 8:05 for Eric, and then Jay Ratliff for the, of course, aviation topics, most notably the, failed terrorist attack on that Fly Dubai flight. Anyhow. 5:56 right now, 55 KRC, the talk station.
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25: Tennessee Governor Bill Lee says there's going to be an investigation after the failed execution of death row inmate Krista Pike. She's alive and being treated at a hospital following two lethal injections. The now 50-year-old Pike was said to be the first woman Tennessee has executed in more than 200 years for a murder she committed at the age of 18. More than a dozen U.S. trucking companies have filed for bankruptcy in the last month as diesel prices climbed to record highs. Michael Kastner has more.
26: At least 16 have filed for either Chapter 7 or Chapter 11, including Shoco Transport and Globemaster. While trucking companies face many pressures besides the price of fuel, the cost of diesel hit an all-time high last week of $6.53 a gallon. That's an increase of $2.76 over the past year, according to AAA. I'm Michael Kastner.
25: And Major League Baseball is drawing bigger crowds for the fourth straight season, with nearly 72 million fans attending games this year. I'm Mark Mayfield.
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7: Travis Laird with your 55 KRC Tri-State News Update. On the local scene, a major transportation strike is imminent across northern Hamilton County this morning as first student bus drivers prepare to walk off the job at Princeton City Schools. Contract negotiations with union drivers represented by OAPSE over wage increases and health care benefits broke down at midnight. While drivers demand $3 an hour raises, district officials confirm all school buildings will remain open today, with at-home virtual learning options provided for the 5,200 affected students and families across the district. On the state scene, Ohio drivers will see immediate financial relief at the pump starting this weekend after lawmakers passed an emergency 90-day motor fuel tax holiday. Legislation in House Bill 519 temporarily slashes state excise taxes down to just a penny per gallon on both gasoline and diesel, with $725 million in lost highway revenue offset directly from state surplus reserves. Critics call the bill political playmaking. Supporters praise the savings. I'm Travis Laird. The forecast is next on 55 KRC, the talk station.
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28: It is a hot first day of October, high of 88 this afternoon under a partly cloudy sky. It'll start to feel a little sticky outside as well. Tonight, we're down to 68, rain more than likely moving in after about 4 a.m. So starting Friday morning with rain showers, most of it done by the early afternoon, and temperatures expected to fall tomorrow. We'll have a high near 70 first thing in the morning. That's your night for morning forecast. I'm meteorologist Jennifer Ketchmark on 55 KRC.
12: 62 degrees, 55 KRC, the talk station. Time for traffic.
13: 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Quiet to start your Thursday morning commute. No accidents to deal with. And I'm not seeing anything close to a delay. Southbound 71 doing fine into downtown after the tunnel being shut down for maintenance overnight. They'll do it again tonight. Chuck Ingram, 55 KRC, the talk station.
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12: It's 6:06 at 55 KRC, the talk station. Happy Friday Eve. Ryan Thomas, I am host of the 55 KRC Morning Show. Joe Strucker is the executive producer. You want to call in? Joe will take your call, put you up on the call screen, and I will be more than happy to talk to you. 513-749-5500, 800-823-TALK. Pound 550 on AT&T phones. Before I get to our first caller in this hour, hang on, Congressman Warren Davidson. He'll be joining the program coming up in 1 hour. 7:05 with Congressman Davidson. Democrats just blocked three things that most all Americans want. In many polls, it shows that, yeah, we want the SAVE Act. We want the Congress to be prevented from engaging in insider trading. Mm-hmm. And, of course, some protection from electric rig heights. Moreno, teed up that bill requiring data centers to pay for it. Chuckie Schumer says no. Can't have that. Why? Well, can't give evil orange man a victory. We're going into November. We don't want him to be able to crow about a victory. But, again, as I point out, these are bipartisan issues, and they should put down their damn political differences and provide us something that we actually want. Congressman Davidson on that and so much more, including Ohio's unemployment rate is the lowest in history. And the economy is doing really well in spite of Democrats and the media telling you you don't believe your own eyes in the reality. No, it's terrible out there. New data came out the other day suggesting the economy is on a roll. Eric Conroy running for Congress against Greg Landsman. Vote Conroy, not Landsman. He'll join the program at 8:05. And then, of course, big day for Jay Ratliff, the iHeartMedia aviation expert, noting that cockpit stabbing and effort to, well, take over a plane, engage in a terrorist act by killing all the crew members and maybe even flying the plane into something on the ground. But when you read the details of this harrowing thing and the heroism, we've got a lot to break down with Jay Ratliff on that one topic, but we've got so much more to talk about with Jay and a lot more to talk about with Congressman Davidson and maybe something to talk about with Jay, who was kind enough to call in. Jay, welcome to the morning show. Happy Friday Eve.
0: Hey, happy Friday, Brian. Hey, I've got a story out of Northeast Ohio that kind of shows some of the, again, shines light on the public school spending and greed and corruptness that's going on there. Back in February in Trumbull County was pushing through, the commissioners were pushing through property tax relief in the form of property tax credits. And it wasn't much. I think it was $6 million across five different school districts or maybe even more than that number of school districts. And five of the superintendents of the school districts had an emergency meeting and got together, of course, and got in front of the Warren County or Trumbull County commissioners and to make their case that they couldn't do without a dollar less. And one of them was Brian Knight from Liberty Local Schools. And he went on a record saying that, and I think his school is going to be impacted with, I think it was like $400,000. And this is a school that provides breakfast and lunch during summer when school is out to the community.
12: Yeah.
0: But he told the commissioners that they're not frivolous spending here. And if these cuts happen, they're going to make some tough decisions. Well, recently he did make a decision, which was to take advantage of the tuition reimbursement program at the school. And he went back to get his PhD. that cost about $60,000. But I'm sure that this is somebody who's, doesn't pay into their pension. The taxpayers pay both halves of the pension for these superintendents. And but I'm sure that PhD will cure all the ills of all of the school districts. And I would encourage listeners, go to a school board meeting, find out if that tuition reimbursement is in your school, and if it is, shut it down. What our schools don't need is any more education with the educators. What they need is reading, writing, arithmetic. We need to get the 50% absenteeism problem fixed, and we need to have something better than a failed product of can't read, can't write, and overly educated administrators and teachers.
12: Well, who could argue with that? I don't know if these superintendents are covered by a collective bargaining agreement, but unions have contracts and they negotiate it, and I'm sure they negotiated themselves a tuition reimbursement in there.
0: They're not part of the union, but they sure don't. They don't need to fight against the union because there's no profit motive, Brian. It doesn't matter. So why not let the union have whatever they want? But even if it is something that the union has negotiated, all you property taxpayers out there, time to show up at the school board meeting and understand what is in the budget of those schools whenever they start crying poor mouth that they can't do without a dollar less. Since when did the school start having to be the community cafeteria?
12: Well,
0: remember during COVID, all the cars were showing up and they were handing out, quote, free pizzas? That's your property tax. And now it's open all summer long for kids that want to come in and have breakfast and lunch. And I know somebody will say, yeah, but they won't, they can't eat anywhere else. Well, I'm, first of all, who prove it. How do we know that that's true? Is it means tested? And since when has that become the responsibility of the public school?
12: Exactly.
0: To be the community trough during the summer when it shut the school down when school's not in session. It's not the, you know, it's not the public cafeteria.
12: Right. Well, and there you have you have staff, obviously, that has to prepare the meals, electricity, all the resources that go into keeping the building open, security issues. Yeah, a multitude of things. On a building that probably should be shut down. It is a great question to ask. Well, how is it that the schools became responsible for this? Well, it's because they have direct connection with the children. What other entity out there, you know, it deals with some? Well, that is if that child and that child's family choose to participate in the program. So it's a selective thing. And I got to wonder whether or not they have transportation to get kids into the school's lunch program over the summer. You think they have that too, Jay?
0: Oh, I bet they do, but I remember watching the free pizza handout on TV when COVID was happening. I'm looking at all these cars going through, and I'm thinking, nicer than mine, newer than mine. Every one of them was like, you know, a 2000 or it was a couple-year-old pretty nice car. I wasn't seeing a heaps running through there. It's wide open. Anybody wants free pizzas, come on in. We're not going to ask any questions. So it goes on and on and on and on. But the hypocrisy of Brian Knight, the superintendent of Liberty Local Schools, is just one example of what goes on again and again and again in our communist woke indoctrination camps called the public school, where they can't do without, we can't do without a dollar less for the children, but you can pay for my $60,000, at least $60,000 PhD. It helps him. Yeah. It's going to help his resume quite a bit, but I don't think the people in the community or the kids are going to feel any upside of him getting his PhD.
12: I agree with you completely. And let's go back to, you know,
0: have a good day, Brian.
12: You too, Jay. Which party is the party of no school choice for you? The teachers' unions are on record that they exist to serve the interests of the teachers and not the children. That's what collective bargaining is all about. They're not sitting right at the negotiation table hammering out details about children's education. The school board does that, right? Union's not establishing the protocols and the parameters for education. Your school board's going to do that. What they are in there is they're negotiating more money for their own pockets, more benefits, and things like, I guess, tuition reimbursement. That has nothing to do with your child's education. Which party is backed by the teachers' union, the protectionist organization designed to serve the interests of the teachers? And fine, I don't really necessarily have a problem with that. That's why they exist. You know, it's like the FOP. They exist for the benefit of police officers. But the party that is backed by these teachers' union, the protectionist teachers' union, who does not care about your children, apparently, Democrats, the party against giving you a choice in your child's education, regardless of whether your property tax dollars are going to go down as a consequence of you choosing another school, at least you can benefit your child. Put your child ahead in terms of your prioritization. Make a sacrifice for your child. So many parents do that. And if you know you're going to go to an education environment where your kid is just going to be indoctrinated, and you know the it's a race toward mediocrity at best, you can do your child a lifetime benefit by putting them someplace else. And why wouldn't anybody embrace that? Even if you're someone who's not inclined to take advantage of it, why would you deprive someone else of an opportunity for choice? Listen, you know, you can vote for the Democrats if you want, but you're not voting in your child's best interest, at least on that one very charged political topic. 615, 55 KRCD Talk Station. Amanda, good morning. Ray and Amanda, the owners of Fashion Pro Roofing, rented her yesterday. That's funny. I go in for one store for one reason, and there she is. Hey, Brian, how you doing? And then I leave, and both of us ended up at a different place over at the Walgreens. It's like, I'm following you around, Amanda. Anyway, Amanda is such a wonderful woman, and so is Ray, owners of Fasten Pro Roofing. They hire the best employees. How do I know that? They hired Eric, my son-in-law. many years ago. I steered him in their direction. 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
12: Here is your Channel 9 First Warning weather forecast. Got a partly cloudy day today, going up to 88 degrees. Clouds overnight, 68 below. Tomorrow got some rain in the morning. Other rain, on and off rain, should be out of here around noontime, says Channel 9. We're only going to go up to 70 tomorrow. Overnight low of 52 degrees with a few clouds. Saturday going up to 68 degrees with sunny skies. It's 62 right now at 55 KRCD Talk Station. Chuck, what's going on out there?
13: 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Call 513-585-UCCC. Two separate accidents now on southbound 75. There's a wreck on the left just after you get past the lateral, then a wreck on the right above Mitchell. Traffic is just a bit slow between the two. Elsewhere, highway traffic looks good. Chuck Ingram, 55 KRC, the talk station.
12: 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Give me a call. You got something you want to talk about? 513-749-5500-800-823-TALK. Pound 550 on AT&T phones. And here's something striking. It's a meme, but, you know, sometimes these memes just tend to, like, wow. Well, that's a good point. Coming on the heels of my comments about choice in education. And again, I struggle with anybody who rejects that outright. I really do. I mean, who's in a better position to make choices for their children than the parents? And yes, we can all name illustrations of parents who are unsuitable parents. But this is the world we live. Parents have rights, and that's just an extension of one of the rights. Only people stopping you from that education choice are our elected officials and, of course, pushed to do things they might otherwise allow us to do by teachers' union and the lobbying dollars and the votes that they recommend. That is a block of solid voters, those teachers' unions. So, just one issue. And then here's this meme. You know, how far has the left really gone? It asks. You can strangle your kids, drive a car or truck at an ICE officer, stab someone at a track meet, shoot a CEO in the head, and they'll support you. They'll raise money in your name, protest in the streets for you, and fight to set you free. And all of that is truth. Contrast that with if your name's Charlie Kirk and you get assassinated on a college campus for having a debate, they'll celebrate your death, desecrate your memorials, and treat the anniversary like a holiday. That isn't normal, and it should concern every American. That's, I think, a really great point. Memes can do wonders for boiling things down to its finest terms. See over the phone, see what Jamie's got this morning. Jamie, thanks for calling the morning show. Welcome and happy Friday Eve.
1: Hey, good morning, Brian. Thank you again. I know I thank you every time, but I appreciate your highlight of our school crisis. I just wanted to recommend two documentaries for people who have not tuned in to the danger of the teachers union. One is called Waiting for Superman. It's an older documentary, but it's still very accurate today with how the teachers unions, you know, have infiltrated the public school system and don't support kids. The other one is a newer one. It's called Death of Recess, and it's on Angel Studios, and it's basically a documentary by a dad who had just had a baby, and he was seeking out information for his daughter, and it's pretty eye-opening. I've been in this for 30 years, and I was completely shocked, and I've left it saying it's worse than we think. It's just unbelievable. I actually sat with a local school board member and asked him how the unions have such a stronghold on these boards. And yep. They don't really have official authority, but things are written into the teachers' contracts that, you know, they don't really tie their hands, but they choose to have their hands tied, you know, as an excuse to not really do what they need to do. But it's pretty incredible how they do work against the kids. And I don't think most people really understand the depth of it.
12: Well, Jamie, I think about you quite often when I do mention school choice and those issues. You are involved with Montessori education. Am I correct in that?
1: Yes.
12: Well, just briefly explain to those out there in the listening audience who are fearful of what kind of challenge they're going to face in educating their young people or choosing an alternative path. I mean, you really do make it quite easy to make that choice in your particular school, but just a word or two of support for those families who really maybe are desirous of getting their children out of the indoctrination camp that are public schools and help them overcome their fears of what can I really manage educating my children alternatively?
1: Yeah, I mean, it's, well, first of all, our kids are worth it.
12: Yeah, well, yeah,
1: so,
12: I'd like to think
1: know,
12: so.
1: While I understand, you know, families are challenged with all kinds of, you know, things like both parents working and schedules and such. Childhood is actually not that long of a time, and the schools are in such a challenge because the kids are absolutely not getting what they need. In fact, they're getting things that they don't need. First, I would say pray about it. Second, I would say, you know, look around at what you have private school-wise. Unfortunately, we don't have enough private schools
12: right.
1: to really support all the families that would like to make a different choice. But homeschooling, particularly in Ohio, is amazing. I know in our community we have all sorts of resources and
12: right.
1: moms who are doing incredible things and co-ops and sharing teaching.
12: Yeah.
1: It can happen. It can happen.
12: It does happen. I'll go back to my neighbors. They've got two toddlers, and they're engaged in that process. You know, they take on some roles in educating a group of children collectively, and then other parents help as well. There are massive quantities of research, or rather resources online, education tools, you know, plans for education, all of it. It's all there. You just have to take a moment of time and look for it and reach out to those people in your community that you know that are already doing it. And pursuing alternative education options like Jamie. Obviously, it's worked out quite well for her, and she's fully aware of the dangers of the public school education system. Learn more and more about that every day, and it's just damn frightening considering how dumb our children are when they leave public education. 620, thank you very much for the call. William's on the phone. William, hold on 1 second. It's already 627, and I'd be remiss if I didn't mention Gate of Heaven Catholic Cemetery and their mission. Yeah, I'll talk about the importance of life. Think about it. You know, there are some out in the world that have no value for life, but, you know, it's such an important thing. You step back from the craziness of the world. The gift of life is such an amazing thing. And they honor life at all phases of Gate of Heaven Catholic Cemetery while reminding you that we are all going to die. No one gets out alive. So consider that while you're there as well. Only a finite amount of time. It's like Jamie's comment, childhood is just a moment in time. So is our respective lives here on earth. So honor life on sacred ground. Enjoy the beautiful surroundings that Gate of Heaven Cemetery has there for you, and you are invited to do so. Pray, meditate, look around you, and then go to gateofheaven.org and check out the pre-planning options, service details, upcoming events, and, of course, learn more about the mission and values that make Gate of Heaven a sacred part of our community as it has been for like 80 years. 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
5: I've flown into Israel a number of times. Netanyahu spokesman telling Reuters the wounded pilot covered with blood lying on the floor had clicked open the release on the cockpit door. Second set of pilots on board who were due to replace the first pair landed the plane. Thank God they were on that plane. Thank God. They descended, 18,000 feet. Oof. And you look at the videos of this, it is chilling. Anyway, thank God everyone's okay, but you can never let your guard down. That's what it comes down to. This is everyday life for the people of Israel. They are fighting for their survival. You have people sworn to their destruction. Hamas calls for the destruction.
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6: The midterm elections are heating up. Congressional control and President Trump's agenda hang in the balance. Every headline has the potential to shift the odds. According to Kalshi's new midterms hub, Democrats have a 62% chance to control the Senate. And in a key Senate race, James Tallarico is currently trading at 59% to beat Ken Paxton. 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
12: Partly cloudy day today, a high of 88, says Channel 9. Clouds overnight, 68 for the low. High of 70 tomorrow. We have to deal with a little bit of rain before noontime. A few clouds overnight, dropping to 52, and then Saturday's going up to 68 degrees with mostly sunny skies. Right now, 61, and time for traffic.
13: 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Call 513-585-UCCC. Crews continue to work with a wreck northbound 75 at Town Street. Right lanes are blocked. Traffic backs up through St. Bernard over a 10-minute delay and growing. Southbound 75, there's a wreck below the lateral on the left, then one above Mitchell on the right. Chuck Ingram, 55 KRC, the talk station.
12: It's 6:31. It's Friday Eve. Wow. Joe and I going back and forth because Bobby, who does the over and under on how many people are going to die or get be involved in violent crime in downtown Cincinnati, he called 2.5, and he properly called the over because, of course, at 12:30 this morning, we had someone shot in East Price Hill, 400 block of Grand Avenue, 12:30 this morning. That's where police found a man shot. He's expected to recover, and we don't have any other information on that. And Joe just forwarded this one to me because he said Chuck was talking about it. Hang on, William. One person in custody after an early morning road rage shooting on I-75, which led to a crash. Ohio 747, 3:25 this morning. They got reports of a gunfire on the highway. Emergency call logs say the driver told dispatchers a black pickup truck was weaving aggressively through traffic. Wow, this sounds familiar to Brian Thomas. Before the pickup driver pulled alongside him, drew a gun, and shot at his vehicle. Thankfully, that didn't happen, but I did have a guy try to kill me in a very similar fashion. It is not a pleasant thing to have to go through. Anyway, that's two. We had a stabbing in Mount Washington. Authorities identified a suspect stabbing in Mount Washington. This happened early yesterday morning. Trenda Mayhew accused of stabbing Michael Campbell to death, facing charges of murder and felonious assault, according to the complaint filed in Hamilton County Municipal Court this morning. She is scheduled to be in court. Want to hang out there? Go ahead. Police say the stabbing occurred near Beachmont Avenue and Ranchville Drive about 4 o'clock in the morning. And sorry, my friends at Princeton School, I guess the strike is on, the bus strike, leaving you without transportation. According to union leadership, they walked off the job at 5:30 this morning, unless there's been an update on that. As far as the reporting goes, as of 5:30 this morning,
0: just walk away.
12: There they did, pretty much. And cameras and security guards come into parking lots and garages in downtown Cincinnati. Yes, city council voted and moved forward with that. I think the vote was overwhelmingly 8-1 vote. Good luck being a parking lot owner or a garage owner downtown. Apparently there's 200 of them that are going to be impacted by this, and who really truly thinks this is going to achieve anything at all? Let's see. William's on the phone. William, thanks for bearing with me. Well, I got a few local stories in. Welcome to the program. Happy Friday Eve.
3: Yeah, two topics. Was successful in getting the potholes on exit 12 southbound of Interstate 75. But yesterday I'm driving back from the airport and there are numerous potholes. So I don't know how many different ways I've complained through Facebook, your program, etc. So there is some progress. Somebody's listening. I just wish I knew which one of those they actually paid attention to.
12: So you're talking about, it was your show. You're talking about potholes in Northern Kentucky, William?
3: Oh, absolutely.
12: Yeah, well, I mean, obviously we have a pervasive pothole problem in the tri-state, generally speaking. So, you know, within the city, we know we have a massive backlog of roads that need to be paved. So they've been dealing with this challenge for years and years. I'm not quite sure which jurisdiction is responsible for those roads because you got federal roads, you got state roads or county roads, and you got city rules or roads. So, you know, somebody out there is responsible. That's what taxpayer dollars are for. This District 6?
3: District 6.
12: Okay.
3: Yep.
12: Well, maybe there's an elected official out there. Go ahead.
3: Yeah. Secondly, I wonder how many people realize the like-minded people that are running our schools, we're supporting that because we're paying with our tax dollars. And I've worked in the school systems, and I can tell you, most of them are very far left. That is the mindset teachers are. And we're paying for this stuff and getting poor results.
12: Oh, yeah.
3: I don't know how to fix it.
12: School choice. I've been screaming out loud about that. I mean, since the concept entered my field of vision, that's the answer. Competition. Yep. Fewer people are getting enrolled in public schools. You might ask yourself why that might be, because more and more in more states, more jurisdictions, the option is available to go someplace else. That frightens the teachers' unions because the fewer students they have, the less money they can ask for. We're not growing anymore. Oh, my God. They might have to shut down buildings in the name of, well, controlling budgets. You know, all good things. Why? Because competition showed up. And that might force them to teach children what's important for their futures. Reading, writing, arithmetic, things that are involved in careers, not woke ideology and left-wing politics that will not serve their interests whatsoever. Maybe also study history a little bit more. Maybe learn civics. You got 1 in 3 American citizens that don't know the 3 branches of government. Yeah, that's a failure of education right there. Let's work on that. The way you drive them toward that is force them to compete with institutions that are achieving that. Here, let me give a shout out to my friends at Cincinnati Classical Academy. So many people are clamoring to get into that institution that they've got a waiting list 1.5 miles long. That's where you want to be, among other choices available. 636, 55KRC, the talk station. 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
12: Down on weather forecast, we got a partly cloudy day in our hands today, going up to 88 degrees tonight, down to 68 with clouds. Tomorrow we get some rain in the morning up until around noontime, and a high of 70 degrees. 52, the overnight low, with just some clouds. Saturday's going to be mostly sunny with a high of 68. It's 61 now, and let's hear what Chuck has to say about traffic.
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the inflation rate has dropped. But business investment and consumer spending, they say the bigger part of the story, stronger than economists even ever thought. Business investment revised up a half a point to 9% thanks to higher spending on intellectual property and structures tied to AI. Yes, those billions of dollars going into AI are inuring to the global or the overall economic benefit. Commerce Department says the data centers drove the increase. Information processing equipment contributed to stronger consumer spending. We're buying stuff and things. Consumer spending. That's you and me, growing faster than personal income in recent quarters. They suggest maybe that's because of the booming stock market. Get a load of this. Only in America. It was recently reported by Fidelity. The number of Americans with more than $1 million in the company's 401k plans. So Fidelity Investments, their shareholders or their investors surged $19 million or 19%. The number of folks with $1 million or more. Up 19% in just the second quarter. It is now up to a record 769,000. That's where I say only in America. Now, if you're not part of that bandwagon, I understand, but this is one of those things. It's the joy of compounding interest over time. Ultimately, you most assuredly will get there with some prudent savings over your employment. Corporate profits in the second quarter rose 20.8% from a year earlier. And you know what that means? Something that's proven time and time again, their profits rise pretty damn significantly. Guess what else arises? Right. Taxes flowing into state and federal coffers. Big, beautiful bill, reduce the tax burden on businesses, and they go out and spend that money, resulting in more profit and more taxes going into government. That's just a fact of life. Democrats hate hearing that. They want to tax you more because, oh, my God, and they don't get a handle on their spending problem. They'll never address that, but they just say the solution is to charge you more in taxes so we can deal with the problems that we, the Democrat Party, created along with the Republican help. $40 trillion in debt. Oh, we'll just tax our way out of that hole. No, you can grow your way out of it if you stop spending more than you take in. Gee, get away from businesses, reduce their tax and regulatory burden. Profits jump through the roof. They hire more people, and that's another figure that came out. Private sector job growth rebounded in September. Payrolls increased by 90,000 people. Huh. Evil orange man, not so much of a problem in the general when you look at the global economy or the macro economy. Last year's tax bill phased out green energy subsidies. Made reforms to food stamps that have reduced enrollment to pre-pandemic levels. Why? There are a lot of people getting food stamps that weren't eligible. They even found millionaires receiving food stamps. Yeah, we've got a oversight problem. And there's that fun fact about tax economic growth. Buoyed tax revenue. Wall Street Journal reports the tax revenue increased 3% during the first 11 months of this fiscal year. In spite of how you feel about the economy, tax revenue is up, driven by a strong economy. Declines in corporate tax revenue owing to the tax bill were more than offset by income tax revenue, which increased 8% to $189 billion after accounting for carve-outs for tips and overtime. Somebody wrote, ha, exclamation point three times. That would have been me. So I'm sure Davidson may have a word or two on that. That is great news. We all benefit from that, even if we don't feel it. It's going on all around us. That's reality. Hopefully it sets in before November when you go in and do something really extraordinarily stupid and vote for, well, the Democrats and all of the baggage that goes along with Democrats, including no school choice. And, well, gender mutilation for prepubescent children or something. It's just the party of craziness. So ignore the gas price, look at all the other economic data, and be appreciative of the fact that things are going really, really well in this country, and we should not change course. 647 55 KRC, the talk station. And TreeHouse Surgeon, get in touch with Gregory Luster.
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10: Time, excuse me, let me start over. Time for the Channel 9 First Warning Weather Forecast. We'll see a high of 88 degrees today. It'll be partly cloudy tonight. Going to also be cloudy with a low of 68. Tomorrow going up to 70 degrees only. It's nice and cool, but we get a little rain in the first half of the day. Overnight, a few clouds, 52 the low, and Saturday's going to go up to 68 under mostly sunny skies. Right now, it's 60 and time for traffic.
11: 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Call 513-585-UCCC. Northbound 75 continues to get heavier through St. Bernard to an accident at Town Street. Now over a 15-minute delay with the right lanes blocked. Southbound 75, there's a wreck after the lateral on the left, one above Mitchell on the right. Chuck Ingram, 55 KRC, the talk station.
10: 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Congressman Davidson at the top of the hour news. Yeah, Governor DeWine said he'd sign the gas tax holiday bill into law yesterday, and today's the day it's probably going to kick in because it was overwhelmingly passed. Mike DeWine previously saying, no, we can't afford the $750 million hit when we will, you know, taken away from us in terms of tax revenue generated from the gas tax. They've overcome that. The general fund is where the money's going to come from, and you're going to get relief in the form of, removal of the gas tax, roughly 38 cents a gallon. Diesel's more, it's north of 40 cents. Some of the Democrat lawmakers in opposition to this, well, it's only $3 a week for the average person. Okay, go ahead and cling to that. But I thought about this in the context of the price of gasoline, because what did the Democrats want? You know where I'm going. Barack Obama told you they wanted the price of gas to go up. If the price of gas doesn't go up, you're not inclined to go over and get an EV, electric vehicle. Can't afford an electric vehicle? Here, we're going to incentivize it by giving you a massive tax credit to go buy one. That didn't even work very well. So, they intentionally increase the price of gasoline through regulations and not drilling and canceling drilling things and closing this, that, and the other thing, coal plants, gas plants, everything. Whatever they can do to make the price of gas go up so you're driven to an EV. Whatever nefarious motivation they have behind that, I understand why that might be the choice people would make, right? Because I've got friends doing that. Yeah, you know, the other day, my friend was going out into some other state because apparently the e-vehicle that he wanted and he and his wife wanted to buy isn't available locally, and he's going off and buying one. And he jokingly said something about the price of gasoline. No, what are you paying to pump premium gas in your car, man? I'm not going to have to worry about that anymore. Well, that's the reaction the left wanted, isn't it? So I don't really understand why they're all complaining about this. It's a reality that they wanted brought about based upon the regulations. The reality that they wanted was achieved because we started dropping bombs on Iran, and who kind of thought that that would really ripple effect the entire world into higher gasoline prices? But there it is, landing in your lap. People, I guess, are now choosing maybe to buy more EVs or hybrids. They're all the rage these days. And in fact, the number of those vehicles purchased has gone up. So market forces at work, bringing about a result that the left did not want to achieve via market forces. They wanted to achieve it via regulation and legislation. So are you going to vote for that? As we stare at Mike DeWine getting ready to give us some measure of relief with a gas tax holiday, relief from market forces. Somewhere in all of this, it's supposed to make sense. But if you're voting for the Democrats because you're pissed off about the price of gas, you know where I'm going. You're voting for the party that will, when the market forces return and the price of gasoline settles down and stabilizes and goes down because we get past the conflict in the Middle East or we work ourselves around the Strait of Hormuz, they're going to cause it to go back up because they still want you to buy electric vehicles, I guess. Whatever. 6:55. Maybe Congressman Davidson can comment on that. We got an endless number of topics we can go over with Congressman Davidson. Then Eric Conroy, who is, of course, running against Greg Landsman, he'll join the program at 8:05. And yes, iHeartMedia aviation expert Jay Ratliff. We will start out with the terrifying fly-by flight 1073. Don't go away. Be right back with Congressman Davidson.
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37: Tennessee death row inmate Krista Pike is still alive and recovering at a hospital following two lethal injections. Witnesses reported that both syringes containing the lethal injection drugs had been given, yet Pike remained alive and appeared to be snoring. Her lawyers further claimed that she'd not lost consciousness, still had a detectable heartbeat, and that the curtains to the execution chamber had been lowered twice during the procedure. Two people are dead after a medical helicopter with five on board crashed in the water next to Catalina Island. The Los Angeles County Fire Department says one person is missing. The helicopter is now under 240 feet of water.
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48: Travis Laird with your 55KRC Tri-State News Update. On the local scene, a major transportation strike is imminent across northern Hamilton County this morning as first student bus drivers prepare to walk off the job at Princeton City Schools. Contract negotiations with union drivers represented by OAPSE over wage increases and health care benefits broke down at midnight. While drivers demand $3 an hour raises, district officials confirm all school buildings will remain open today, with at-home virtual learning options provided for the 5,200 affected students and families across the district. On the state scene, Ohio drivers will see immediate financial relief at the pump starting this weekend after lawmakers passed an emergency 90-day motor fuel tax holiday. Legislation in House Bill 519 temporarily slashes state excise taxes down to just a penny per gallon on both gasoline and diesel, with $725 million in lost highway revenue offset directly from state surplus reserves. Critics call the bill political playmaking. Supporters praise the savings. I'm Travis Laird. The forecast is next on 55 KRC, the talk station.
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3: It is a hot first day of October. High of 88 this afternoon under a partly cloudy sky. It'll start to feel a little sticky outside as well. Tonight, we're down to 68. Rain more than likely moving in after about 4 a.m. So starting Friday morning with rain showers. Most of it done by the early afternoon, and temperatures expected to fall tomorrow. We'll have a high near 70 first thing in the morning. That's your night first morning forecast. I'm meteorologist Jennifer Ketchmark on 55 KRC.
39: It's 60 degrees right now at 55 KRC, the talk station. Time for traffic. 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
4: 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Call 513-585-UCCC. Northbound 471, there's an accident on the bridge. Right lane's blocked. Traffic backing up to Grand, getting close to a 15-minute delay. Northbound 75 slows above 74 into St. Bernard. The wreck that caused the backup at Town Street is clear. Chuck Ingram, 55 KRZ, the talk station.
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0: 706. 55 KRCD Talk Station. Happy Friday Eve. Brian Thomas, always pleased to welcome to the 55 KRCD Morning Show, proudly representing Ohio's 8th District. It's Congressman Warren Davidson. Congressman Davidson, welcome back. And, you know, I wouldn't know it, but you are running for re-election, and early voting begins Tuesday, correct?
1: I hope a lot of other people know it, Brian. But, yeah, I'm on the ballot this time. Love to have everyone vote for me and vote for all the good people. They're easier to identify. They get R's by their name.
0: That is correct.
1: Go out and vote for the people that are trying to save our country from the people that are working to destroy it.
0: Well, I only bring it up because you've had many occasions to mention your campaign and that you are running for re-election here on the 55 KRC Morning Show. I just viewed it as a sign of confidence, although I'm not taking the role for granted that you're not going to automatically get re-elected. Of course, people need to get out and vote for you, but you got a solid, solid base of voters that support you in the 8th District, Congressman Davidson, and I think there's a reason for that. It's because you're doing such a wonderful job.
1: Well, I appreciate your confidence and the support of a lot of folks. But look, there's a lot of new people. I mean, Hamilton County is now the biggest portion of the district. So this map kind of cuts things a little differently where the lines are. So, you know, places like Montgomery, Blue Ash, Amberley Village they're currently in the 1st District, represented by Greg Landsman. But those are drawn now in the 8th District. So I was out knocking doors this past week, and people didn't realize that their district lines had moved. So yeah, I think there are a lot of people that are going to go out on whenever they vote. They'll get their ballot by mail, or they'll go vote early, or they'll go vote on election day, and they'll look at the ballot and go, wait, what's this? And so that's the big thing. On the east side of Hamilton County, we have a lot of that area now and in the 8th district. So big shift, and hopefully people know, and I'd love to have their support.
0: And I've had quite a few listeners who are very disappointed that you're no longer their congressman after the change. So davidsonforcongress.com. Get over there and help them out. Again, get out and vote on Tuesday and just get it over with and vote Republican, as Congressman Davidson suggested. It's the only way to go. Now, let us start with the Ohio August unemployment rate on the heels of this great news that I read about the U.S. economy. Some revised numbers have gone up. Our GDP has gone up. The amount of tax dollars flowing into the federal and state coffers has gone up. Business has increased like 20% compared to last year. They're spending. People are hiring. Yeah, I mean, with the exception of the price of gasoline, Congressman Davidson, everything seems to be going swimmingly, or for in large part swimmingly. So Trump presidency is paying off, and it's paying off here in Ohio with the lowest unemployment rate in Ohio's history.
1: Yeah, I mean, there's a lot of really good news out there in the economy, and there's a lot of folks working to make sure that doesn't get out. And it's like, I expect 51 intelligence agencies, former intelligence officers, will come out any day now and say, oh, this is all some sort of Russian plot to say the economy's going fine. Look, there are expensive things. They haven't somehow magically gotten cheaper, but the rate of growth and the spending in the economy is looking strong. And the manufacturing sector in particular, I mean, that's been humming. And a lot of that investment's happening right here in Ohio, Southwest Ohio in particular. So there are plenty of signs of good life in the economy. And with the cost of gas, I mean, the Ohio legislature came in yesterday. Vivek Ramaswamy asked for it. They came in early. And they're going to have a tax holiday on gas prices through the end of this year. So that ought to show up on the pump this week, and people will feel it. I mean, you know, 40 cents a gallon, almost 30-something, I think, on gas, and plus 40 on diesel. So it'll be a big deal for people.
0: Yeah, and I'm sure Amy Acton is going to take credit for it, because literally every article I read, and I saw four articles on the gas tax relief in Ohio, and every single one of them said, Amy Acton said it first, and Vivek Ramaswamy came out a couple hours later and also joined in the party to get rid of the gas tax for a temporary, for at least some measure of time. So I don't know. It just seems to me that neither maybe should get credit for it, because currently the Republicans in Columbus under Governor Mike DeWine, I hate to give him any credit for it, they accomplished it with that before the election. So bully for us. They finally did something that helps Ohioans.
1: Yeah, and look, this is the controlled media. They'll go out there and run out the narrative. I mean, I had a town hall with, I don't know, 250, 300 people up in Dark County, rural part of the district, and they were concerned about not just data centers, but high-powered lines. They have an eminent domain issue where, you know, high-powered power lines are coming through, and no one likes eminent domain, even the people that are using it. Certainly people don't want something sort of force-fed to their backyard. And so people were concerned about it. They're concerned about the health effects of high-frequency or high-power power lines. So we introduced a bill following that to get a study. The last federal study of it was 99. And so we went out and did the research, said, hey, we'll share with you. Well, there's not a lot. There's a lot of private sector research on it, so let's get a federal study of it. And as I introduced the bill, the local press interviewed my opponent about the bill. They never even called me about the bill. So this is a par for the course for the, it's called the Charge Act. So we're trying to make sure that we get the, you know, trust the science. Let's get the science out there published. But fair enough, when the federal government puts it out, you ought to rightly look at it with a little bit of skepticism and say, okay, what part of this is true?
0: Well, maybe AI will answer that question for us, Congressman Davidson.
1: People are turning to it in big measure, right? So the capabilities are amazing, but you know, you still the human factor. You look at things and you're like, no, that's not correct. This is not correct. So it's still got a little ways to go. I will say when you look at Siri and just say talk to text, it makes a lot of errors. But when you look at some of these models like Claude or you know Chat GTP X is Grok. It spits out some pretty impressive answers. So the capabilities dynamic. I mean, I think everybody that I know is working to how do I integrate this with what I already do to kind of keep up with, you know, the capabilities. The productivity is amazing. I did a financial model with Claude, and in 20 hours of working with this on financial modeling, I mean, it probably did the work that I had a former staffer do about 4 months worth of work, and it spit out this multi-tab spreadsheet, and it's pretty accurate. I mean, we're fact-checking it against prior work, and I mean, it's an impressive tool.
0: Yeah, and I had a friend did the exact same thing, Congressman Davidson, and it really was mind-blowing to hear him go through the process. You know, I just went over to AI, and I gave him all of the information about my small business. He opened his doors about a year and a half or 2 years ago, and he was trying to do a business strategy. And I guess there are consultants, or at least I should probably use the word were consultants, that you would pay to do this kind of analysis, and it probably would have cost a lot. He had this whole thing. It was like 20 plus pages churned out. He said it was absolutely amazing. Great suggestions, great ideas, all with the real numbers that that came from his business. So the more information you give these programs to do this type of thing, the more accurate they are. But it didn't take any time at all. And he's like, I've been using it. It's great. So all I see with that, though, is it's amazing. It's wonderful. Obviously very beneficial. But who used to do that work before AI came along? And what are those people doing now for jobs?
1: Yeah, that's the concern. But, you know, productivity, maybe one of the best stories about productivity I heard is they went to the Panama Canal.
0: Yep, yep.
1: When they were building it, and they're like, you know, hey, why is everybody using shovels? And they're like, well, it's a jobs program, and it's going to help everybody have more work. And they're like, why not use spoons? You know,
0: right.
1: And so
0: that's a great point.
1: You use the technology that's available, and you become better at that. And on balance, it does tend to grow. You know, remember, you know, all through history, there's like, oh, we're doomed. Well, not really. We keep getting higher quality of life. I mean,
0: yep.
1: The Malthusians thought everyone was going to starve. And now look at ag. I mean, it's more productive than ever.
0: Well, we're going to bring Congressman Davidson back after the break to talk about the three bills that all Americans want that the Senate Democrats just blocked. They do not want to give anything by way of relief to us in the name of, well, not giving Donald Trump something he can crow about. More with Congressman Davidson at 7:15 right now, 55KRC, the talk station. I get to mention, because I love to mention them, I'm glad I'm speaking for them, Foreign Exchange Westchester location. 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You're going to run right into Foreign Exchange. 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
0: Channel 9 says we have a partly cloudy day today going up to 88 degrees. It's going to be cloudy overnight mostly. With a low of 68. Tomorrow, rain up until around noontime, on and off. 70 the high. Overnight, low of 52 with a few clouds. And Saturday is going to be a sunny day with a high of 68. It's 60 degrees now, and it is time for traffic.
7: 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Northbound 471, there's an accident on the bridge. Right lane's blocked. Traffic backing up to Grand, getting close to a 15-minute delay. Northbound 75 slows above 74 into St. Bernard. The wreck that caused the backup at Town Street is clear. Chuck Ingram, 55 KRC, the talk station.
0: 718, 55 KRC, the talk station. Brian Thomas with Congressman Warren Davidson. Vote Davidson. Get out and vote. Tuesday, you can start early voting, and why even bother waiting? And vote Republican, please, dear God. Eric Conroy is going to join the program after 8 o'clock hour, 8:05. He, of course, is running against Greg Landsman. And good morning, Steve. Thank you for serving my country, our country, militarily. And he is reminding folks, my friend Steve, who is angry or upset that you are no longer his congressman, but pointing out that Hamilton County is the west side anyway, half of which is now Eric Conroy potential territory. So you have a choice between Landsman and Conroy in Hamilton County. So vote appropriately. Hey, Senate Democrats, what is with Chuckie Schumer? There was a poll out, and I suppose if you just asked any random person who's not familiar with the issue and said, what do you think? Should lawmakers in Congress be banned from trading stocks on insider trading? I can't imagine a single human being say, well, they can do that? No, they should be banned because they have access to all the inside information, and you and I would be criminally charged if we traded on insider information. So, yeah. And according to a poll back from 2023, and I know how we feel about polls, 86% of Americans, both sides of the political spectrum, said, right, they should be banned from trading stocks. So, had an opportunity to do that in the Senate yesterday, but Chuckie Schumer said no. Also, saying no to the SAVE Act. And there was one other issue I believe you wanted to chime in on. The data center issue about the power bill that Bernie Moreno was behind. What is the deal here? This is all about denying Trump what he could argue is a victory, but it would be a victory for all Americans?
1: Yeah, I mean, look, the Senate Democrats have put partisan advantage over the interest of Americans, over the interest of Ohioans. They're doing that. Look, there are party line bills like the Save America Act, which is 80% polling with public on voter ID and only citizens vote. And look, they say, oh, that doesn't happen. Well, they're in the process of removing 50,000 non-citizens from the voter rolls in Arizona.
0: Yeah.
1: And they're having to do that county by county because the state controlled by Democrats isn't helping. So they're finding illegals on the ballot. And part of the reason is they don't have a good tool to detect it. So Save America does that. But when you call the votes, despite it being 80% with the public, it breaks on party lines in the House and Senate. So not all the bills. We have 700 bills that have passed the House that are laying in inventory over there in the Senate. Some of them are really important, like Save America. And we've got a recent one that passed 417-3. You think in the House, well, this isn't partisan. Even the Democrats are like, yeah, this is a common sense bill. It's called the Ratepayer Protection Plan, so that if you're putting in a high demand thing like a data center, that you take into account, is this going to raise the rates of other ratepayers? So average households, are their rates going to get jacked up because we put all this extra demand on the power without adding capacity? And passed 417-3 in the House, and it can't get past the 60-vote rule in the Senate. I think it had 57 votes, because John Husted is the lead sponsor in the Senate. They wouldn't give John Husted a win because they want to help Sherrod Brown. So it's all politics all the time, and Democrats, unfortunately, aren't getting hit for their obstruction. I mean, there is a 60-vote rule in the Senate. There's been a lot of pressure on Senate Republicans to change it. I will say, when Democrats have had the majority in the Senate, we've used it to block things that we thought were bad ideas. So, you know, they have their rules, but it's obstruction by Democrats. And again, these things sometimes in the House, like this Ratepayer Protection Act, it would make a difference for households. It isn't partisan in the least, but they still want to obstruct because they feel like, well, we want to keep the pressure on John Husted. We don't want to see him get a win in the home stretch.
0: No doubt about it. Anything they can do, that's what they're going to do. And, of course, the media is not going to do the conservative side of the ledger any favors when accurately reporting on this. Oh, by the way, the Senate denied you what you want in overwhelming numbers. Crazy. Well, here's something that, well, honestly, I keep trying to point people out what the realities of the Democrats are with this obvious DSA takeover. The gender mutilation thing is driving me crazy. It always had, but also the idea that men can play against women in sports. Biden just rescinded the Title IX rules under the Biden administration, and this is so important. And I go back to this, does this have a political stripe, Congressman Davidson? I know it does for the Democrats, but what sane human being with a daughter would want them to have to face competing with a larger, more a stronger, in most all cases, man? That is insane from a position. I don't get why this is traction for some Democrats or why they, you know, are angry about the rescission of the Biden era Title IX rules.
1: Yeah, look, they are trying to keep the emphasis off of that in the election cycle. Uh-huh. When the votes are called, it becomes partisan. Now, in Southwest Ohio, it's not that partisan. We polled it a couple years ago. And I think 86% agree that men shouldn't compete against women in sports. There's a whole reason we created women's sports, you know. So this is just, you know, the reality.
0: Wasn't that the point of Title IX?
1: That, look, track and field sports, cross country. And my daughter was a runner.
0: Yeah,
1: she ran in college. My son was on varsity, but he wasn't so he's technically slightly faster than her. But, you know, he was a kind of an average high school runner. She went to state. You know, I mean, there's a difference physiologically. You have categories for a reason, and so, you know, women aren't going to get a fair shake if men are blended into the sports. And okay, this is a little different. They're doing hormones. They're doing other things. People are like, look, sort that out outside of the arena. And this is the law in Ohio, and it's the practice right now in the country because of executive orders from the administration. I mean, Cincinnati Children's Gender Clinic is now kind of closed.
0: Yep.
1: Sort of. I think it's embedded in everything else, but it's a different issue. So fundamentally, why do people keep talking about this? Because they see it as a basic fairness thing.
0: It is.
1: But when the politics come in, Democrats consistently vote on this. And the agenda on that, look, when MASH was on, I mean, they were pointing this out to say, look, this guy has a mental disorder, right? So he was trying to get kicked out of the Army so he wouldn't have to be in the Korean War.
0: Oh, yeah,
1: MASH.
0: Clinger. Yeah,
1: Clinger, right? So this is, a lot of people too young to remember this story, but this is a mainstream TV because they know, everybody knows that's a guy wearing a dress. And the whole point was something's off. And people just blew past it because they know, look, this is all a shtick for this guy. But the reality is a lot of people do start to believe, for whatever reason, all right, I should be a man or I should be a woman and cross it all up. Great. Sort that out outside of the arena. And I think that's broadly public,
0: counseling.
1: Public mindset and until you vote. But that's the tip of the iceberg on the Democrat socialist agenda. I mean, the open border isn't open anymore because we have a president that is securing it. And we have a Congress that has funded a secure border. The minute Democrats had a chance to obstruct in the Senate, they blocked funding for ICE and Border Patrol. And the only way that we were able to contain the problem is because in 2025, we had passed a big, beautiful bill that provided a surge of funding to Homeland Security so they could do an increased level of activity. So they were draining that cash. We didn't provide the funding so that you could maintain current operations. We provided it for the surge, and they were draining that. It took 9 months to fix this issue because Democrats, particularly in the Senate, were obstructing on funding ICE and Border Patrol. So they want to do this to all layers. I mean, Democrat socialists literally want to get rid of the Senate because of their agenda. They want to pack the Supreme Court. Mondami, the mayor of New York, is saying, hey, I got elected on a Democrat socialist platform. I will govern with a Democrat socialist platform. So this is who is increasingly controlling the Democrat Party. So no matter how disappointed you are in things that haven't gotten done yet, you know, you can't turn the country over to people that are actively working to undermine our country. And look, ground you won't defend, you can't hold. So you got to go out there and hold ground and then at least pick it back up. I think we're going to have a chance, if we can hold our majorities, to really build momentum here. And you're going to see the economy continue to grow. You're going to see an increased focus on America First on a lot of levels. And I'm excited about it.
0: Well, and the Trump administration and Congressman Davidson, part of it's trying to find fraud, waste, and abuse and cut funding for things like, oh, illegals, foreign nationals, and DEI programs. We're going to bring Congressman Davidson back to talk about $810 million in Office of Management budget rescissions thanks to the Trump administration, at least looking out for our bottom line to some degree. 728-55KRCD Talk Station. 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
0: Time for weather. We have a partly cloudy day with a high of 88. Overnight clouds 68. Tomorrow got rain up until around noontime on and off. 70 the high. Overnight low of 52 with a few clouds and a mostly sunny Saturday with a high of 68. It's 62 now. It's traffic time.
7: 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Call 513-585-UCCC. Crews continue to work with a wreck northbound 471 right side of the bridge. Now a wreck in the backup near Memorial on the left-hand side. Traffic's backing into Southgate. Southbound 75 heavier through Westchester with a broken down above 275 left side. Chuck Ingram, 55 KRZ, the talk station.
0: It's 732, 55 KRZ, the talk station. Brian Thomas with Congressman Warren Davidson. Appreciate his willingness to talk with my listening audience and me about these important issues. And real quick, Congressman Davidson, one of the listeners just chimed into me and via instant message. I want to know if you would just say a word in favor of Eric Conroy, who's running against Greg Landsman. That race is a lot more challenging than your race currently. So do you have some thoughts or comments for my listening audience about the importance of that race?
1: Well, look, this is the thing. You know, we need reinforcements. Why are we not going to get certain things done that could get done? Well, a big part's the Senate. So we've got to hold that and make sure Sherrod Brown stays fired and elect John Husted. But part of the reason my district's far more competitive is to make sure that Greg Landsman's district's more competitive. And we have a chance to elect a great American, Eric Conroy. You know, grew up on the West Side, went to Elder High School, went to the Air Force Academy, did well in the Air Force, got out, worked for the CIA for a while, got into the private sector, had success there, wants to come back home and serve his country in a different way. I think he'll be a great guy to serve with. He's got a lot of support. And I hope everyone will join the momentum and get Eric Conroy over the finish line. Send me one more ally there so we can get more things done.
0: No doubt about it. In spite of the fact that Democrats hate finding fraud, waste, and abuse, because I think somehow in some way, I think every non-governmental organization that gets a handout on the taxpayer dollars ends up funneling some of that money back to the people who handed it to them, the Democrats. But nonetheless, Donald Trump and the administration continues to forge ahead. And, well, cut where cuts can be made, and including rescissions from the Office of Management and Budget under the Impoundment Control Act. Let my listeners know about this one.
1: Yeah, so the Impoundment Control Act creates consequences if you misuse federal money. If you spend money that you're not supposed to, you're supposed to get in trouble. So I was hoping that we could use that to kind of pull back the $2 billion they gave to a nonprofit Stacey Abrams created. And they were trying to shovel gold bars off the Titanic. In their own words, in the wake of the 2024 election, they were trying to get the cash out. One of the people they got the cash out to was Stacey Abrams, $2 billion. Talk about fraud, waste, and abuse. I mean, this is a nonprofit that hadn't done a dime worth of business until they got $2 billion shoved at them. So what does the Impoundment Control Act do? Well, it lets the government not cut the check. So the Office of Management and Budget, that's the wonky office that cuts the checks, disperses the money to the other agencies. They've looked at it and said, look, we're looking at a situation where some of these grants are just going to illegal immigration. They're funding something that we're trying to shut down. It's working at cross purposes. We're not going to make the grants that we're going to facilitate, you know, illegal immigration. We're not going to make the grants that are funding, you know, transgender activities that we are shutting down with our health care. We are not going to make the grants that are funding DEI initiatives that we just shut down. And all that together adds up to, I think, $810 million. So, you know, but it's a it's a start, right? So it's a it's not going to balance the budget right away, but it is directionally the right way. It's authorized by the Human Impoundment Control Act, and Democrats and frankly some Republicans are like, wait, you can't do that. You can't not spend the money. You have to spend all the money. And so that's what they're trying to do, is rein it in, and not just on, you know, willy-nilly things, but things that are clearly not in the American interest.
0: Not in the American interest, like so many of the things that DOGE revealed right when it started doing an analysis under the USAID program, which the Democrats pulled their hair out and screamed and wailed and gnashed teeth because all these crazy projects that we found out were being funded, not to the interest of the American people, you know, shrimp on treadmill or transgender prostitutes in China. I mean, the list is just absolutely mind-boggling. And when that's brought to the attention of the American public, I mean, sane people react and say, first off, I can't believe we were funding that in the first place. What idiot approved my taxpayer labor going to any of those given projects? But there's so much fraud, waste, and abuse, and so much failure of oversight. So you can say all day long and make a great argument for one of these programs, but if no one like an inspector general is looking where the money is spent and who got their hands on it and whether they even accomplished the goal that they were given the money to accomplish, that isn't being done. So all of this is just ripe for fraud, waste, and abuse, which it's being confirmed. There was a lot of fraud, waste, and abuse out in these programs. That's good. We get rid of the fraud, waste, and abuse. But why are the Democrats so upset about that, Congressman Davidson? Can I ask that question sort of in a direct way? What's the problem with that?
1: Yeah, here's why they were so mad about DOGE is DOGE was saying, wait, let's follow the money. We don't have a good enough accounting system.
0: Yeah.
1: To follow the money. So DOGE came in and followed what money? Your money, tax dollars.
0: That's
1: who we're paying what, right? And they're mad that you're finding it because, wait, we're paying how much to who? And you're leering centers. We're funding leering centers.
0: Yep.
1: Last week we talked about people that were fraudulently enrolled in Obamacare. Why would states not crack down on people fraudulently enrolled in Obamacare? Well, they get $9 federal dollars for every dollar they spend. So in California, why would they want to stop people from fraudulently enrolling in Obamacare when for every state dollar they put in, they get $9 federal dollars? So as much as 50% of the Obamacare dollars that we're putting out there, no wonder healthcare spending is going through the roof, because you've got more dollars flowing into it everywhere. So when you have more dollars going at the same amount of stuff, what happens? The price goes up. And this is exactly what Obamacare's done. And they say the remedy is, well, let the government take over the whole thing. Well, no. They would still have federal dollars paying for all of it and private people benefiting from it. Mm-hmm. And this is exactly why the Democrats want their non-government organizations are fully funded by the government in a lot of cases, and it redistributes the wealth to these organizations. And then they spend the money,
0: right,
1: flowing it back into their campaign money. We found this with Act Blue, where they're getting money and they're falsely attributing it to, you know, sweet little old ladies, and they go out and interview them, and they're like, well, good heavens, no, I don't have $60,000 to give to anybody, let alone political candidates. Well, it says right here on the Federal Election Commission report that you gave $61,000 over the past X years. Just, no, I didn't do that.
0: Right.
1: Well, okay, how's that happening? They're laundering the money through all these things that they're doing, and DOGE was finding all that.
0: Yes.
1: So they are still putting this to use today. DOGE is still in operation. We're not doing as much with the productivity side of that as I would like to see, but this rescissions is one component of doing the same kinds of things of shutting down fraud, waste, and abuse. The vice president's leading a task force on this. We created an extra office in the Department of Justice just to find and prosecute the people committing these fraudulent activities, you know, including in Ohio. You have a bunch of Medicaid fraud in Columbus in particular, shutting those kinds of things down and prosecuting people. When is somebody going to jail?
0: Yeah.
1: Soon. They've made arrests in a lot of these fraud cases, and the trials are starting to get underway.
0: It does take time. That's why I've always told my listening audience, you know, they're going to find it. You just got to wait for it. It's evidence gathering. It's enough, you know, gathering enough evidence. If you're going to do a criminal prosecution to prove guilt beyond a reasonable doubt, putting it all together, filing the charges, maybe doing indictments, it's a long process. But at least this administration is doing it, because if you look backward, I don't think any administration at any time in our country's history has done a good enough job to monitor where our taxpayer dollars are being spent.
1: Yeah, look, I mean, that's something that should be unifying. I think for a lot,
0: yes,
1: of the public it is. And, you know, the good thing is that the illicit finance, when you're ripping off the regular public, and this is the committee I chair, the subcommittee for national security and illicit finance, if you're going after little old ladies scamming them in scam centers, there's no partisanship there. So it's great to have something that we can work on, that we agree on. We've had bipartisan legislation that's passed this Congress that's helping bolster this scam detection operations. And, you know, they just recently shut down one with $17 billion. So they're scamming people out of $10,000, $15,000, $25,000 at a time, but it's adding up to billions of dollars. And, you know, a lot of what's behind it are basically cartels. And sadly, some of it is also they're trafficking people, you know, sex trafficking, labor trafficking in other ways, and they're earning their freedom by scamming enough people. And then they'll say it gives them at least some level of hope to get out of the bad circumstance they're in. Sick stuff. So at least the level of depravity isn't to where they're willing to let you be formally ripped off by others, but they're all in when it comes to letting the government conspire to rip you off with your tax dollars. Yeah. So it's, you know, it's a little bit inconsistent there by my Democrat colleagues.
0: Well, if you just have a question mark puzzling over how they could be against this, somebody's getting the money. And I think that's a clear indicator that, you know what, well, it's a funding source for us. We won't admit it out loud, but what other possible reason could they be for against finding fraud and abuse in American taxpayer dollar expenses? We all work for it. We all pay, regardless of political stripe, into the pot. And they have an obligation to mind it, unless, of course, it's taking away something that is extraordinarily valuable to their lifeline. And I think that's exactly where we land on this, Congressman Davidson. I appreciate.
1: Yeah, that's why I keep going back to Act Blue. I mean, that's the conduit for a lot of this. But, you know, Stacey Abrams is one of the tells. Like, seriously.

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6: 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When I'm forecasting for your family, I'm thinking about mine, too. Those decisions are never routine to me. Because every forecast helps someone decide what to do next.
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0: It is time for the Channel 9 weather forecast. Got a partly cloudy day today with a high of 88. Tonight's going down to 68 for the low with mostly cloudy skies. Rain likely before noontime tomorrow morning, sort of on and off rain and maybe a storm. 70 for the high tomorrow, overnight low of 52 with a few clouds. And Saturday's going to be mostly sunny with a high of 68. 62 degrees right now. Let's get a traffic update from Chuck Ingram.
9: 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Call 513-585-UCCC. Southbound 75, a slow go from Tylersville to a broken down left-hand side above 275. Brake lights now southbound 71, Fields-Ertle to Pfeiffer. Northbound 471 is trying to clear out from an earlier accident on the bridge. Backs past Grant. Chuck Ingram, 55K. 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
0: It is 7:52, the 55 KRC, the talk station. He's already in the house. He's running against Greg Landsman. He is Eric Conroy. He'll be joining the program at the top of the hour news. We'll get him in studio for a half hour, and we'll hear from iHeartMedia aviation expert Jay Ratliff. And yes, right out of the gate, we'll be talking about a passenger preventing a would-be hijacker from killing lots and lots of people. Happened on that flight just the other day, an amazing display of heroism and just mind-boggling if you think about what would have happened ramification-wise if the plane, the hijacker had been successful. Oh, just terrible stuff there. All right, well, you know, Mike DeWine's probably today going to sign the 90-day suspension of the state's 38.5-cent gas tax and 47-cent tax on diesel. It passed yesterday on emergency basis. Now, it will take effect as soon as he signed them the law because it was overwhelmingly approved, 26-5 in the Senate and more so in the House. he's going to sign it. And he came out saying, well, he would sign it. So you can expect some relief as early as today on that. And thank you, Timothy, for letting me know what's going on in Texas and enlighten me to something I didn't know. Diesel prices, of course, through the roof. Outrageous. Did you know that home heating oil, which I know is also up, is exactly the same as diesel, with the exception of a red dye they put on it, which lets you look at the fuel and visibly see that, no, that's heating oil, and the other one next to it is diesel because it isn't little pinkish color. And despite the fact it's identical, it's illegal to use heating oil in a diesel truck because, of course, the state is not getting its tax. Heating oil does not come with a highway trust fund tax, right? Well, in Texas, they've waived that, and Governor Greg Abbott has said, well, no, because I am declaring a statewide disaster because of the price of diesel, go ahead and fill your semi-tractor trailer tanks with heating oil and save yourself whatever they, of course, the gas tax is in Texas, and I'm not sure based upon the reporting here in this article, but how about that? So there are ways around there, and I suppose maybe, given the high price of diesel, maybe some truck drivers on the road have already discovered this or know about it already and are ignoring the law and still filling their tanks up with heating oil. I can imagine someone might do that. I just saying, right? Recapping real quick here, my conversation with Warren Davidson. Just contemplating all the nefarious things the Democrats are after. So you got all this money flowing out that they don't want any accountability over because apparently it's landing in their lap. We got the closed borders thanks to Donald Trump. They are open borders people. Read the DSA outline. If you don't believe me, they want absolutely wide open borders. They don't want photo ID requirements for federal elections, even though it's the law. You must be a citizen of the United States of America to vote in a federal election. Why wouldn't they want photo ID laws? No, it's not because black people can't get a photo ID, although they did insult my black friends by saying that. It's not because women have gotten divorced. No, it's because they clearly have an agenda here. They're not interested in cleaning up the voter ranks or roles. Now, go ahead and scratch your head over all of these things aligning. Don't you come up with a pattern here? A seemingly obvious pattern? They're throwing roadblocks into ensuring that only people who are legally allowed to vote can vote. Oh, it doesn't happen that often. Every damn day there's another report of it being revealed, people getting prosecuted for it. And I don't care if it's just 10 people or 5 people. If people can do it, much in the same way if a trucker can fill up a tank with heating oil in violation of the law, if there was a way to work around that and stop that violation of the law from happening, wouldn't you embrace it? I think normal people would. Getting rid of a bunch of people on Obamacare, lots of people on Obamacare, saving the American public, I believe it was $2 billion, because people weren't eligible to receiving it. In fact, dead people were enrolled. That's something that's worthy of getting rid of, isn't it? Well, ask yourself which party is standing in the way of that or upset that it's happening. Right, Democrats. Nefarious is the word that immediately jumps into my mind. We'll hear from Eric Conroy running against Greg Landsman and a far better choice than Greg Landsman after the top of the hour news, then Jay Ratliff at 8:30. I hope you can stick around.
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10: 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NASDAQ futures are leading the gains as the new month begins. And DoorDash has unveiled an artificial intelligence agent for ordering food that works inside Apple's Messages app. The tool allows customers to enter text commands like order my usual protein bowl to the office without accessing the DoorDash app. The company is opening a waitlist for customers to try out the service. 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
17: Tennessee Governor Bill Lee is ordering an investigation after the failed execution of death row inmate Krista Pike. Pike is still alive this morning and is being treated at a hospital following two lethal injections. Her condition is unknown. A federal court filing by her attorneys alleged that the curtains to the execution chamber had been lowered twice during Wednesday's procedure, blocking witnesses from seeing everything that was happening. Congress is on break until after the midterms. The Senate wrapped up its work late Wednesday while members of the House left early, so now lawmakers from both chambers are on recess until after the November elections. Nike is releasing its new Caitlin Clark signature shoe. More from Tammy Trujillo.
18: 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They come in Caitlin blue and warning code yellow. Nike says the shoes are built for the speed, range, and unpredictability of Clark's game.
17: On Wall Street, stock futures are mixed. I'm Michael Kastner.
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15: Travis Laird with your 55 KRC Tri-State News Update. On the local scene, a major transportation strike is imminent across northern Hamilton County this morning as first student bus drivers prepare to walk off the job at Princeton City Schools. Contract negotiations with union drivers represented by OAPSE over wage increases and health care benefits broke down at midnight. While drivers demand $3 an hour raises, district officials confirm all school buildings will remain open today, with at-home virtual learning options provided for the 5,200 affected students and families across the district. On the state scene, Ohio drivers will see immediate financial relief at the pump starting this weekend after lawmakers passed an emergency 90-day motor fuel tax holiday. Legislation in House Bill 519 temporarily slashes state excise taxes down to just a penny per gallon on both gasoline and diesel, with $725 million in lost highway revenue offset directly from state surplus reserves. Critics call the bill political playmaking. Supporters praise the savings. I'm Travis Laird. The forecast is next on 55 KRC, the talk station.
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20: 55 KRC, it is a hot first day of October, high of 88 this afternoon under a partly cloudy sky. It'll start to feel a little sticky outside as well. Tonight, we're down to 68. Rain more than likely moving in after about 4 a.m. So starting Friday morning with rain showers, most of it done by the early afternoon, and temperatures expected to fall tomorrow. We'll have a high near 70 first thing in the morning. That's your night first morning forecast. I'm meteorologist Jennifer Ketchmark on 55 KRC.
0: 62 degrees right now, 55 KRC Talk Station. Time for a traffic update, Chuck.
9: 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Call 513-585-UCCC. Northbound 471 continues to improve after problems earlier on the bridge. Southbound 71, brake lights from Field Zirtle down to Red Bank. Southbound 75, they cleared the broken down above 275. Traffic heavy from above Tylersville. There's a wreck outside of Milford on 131 near Dry Run. Chuck Ingram, 55 KRC, the talk station.
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0: 806 at 55 KRC, the talk station. Brian Thomas welcoming into the studio and staring right at him. He's Eric Conroy. He's running against Greg Landsman and got the endorsement of Congressman Warren Davidson, who would love you working cooperatively with him in Congress after the election. And I'm sure you're doing that. I mean, you see eye to eye with him on most of all the major issues. And I know you're running for Congress to fight for the working families and, well, keep our community safe and make Ohio a better place. And Congressman Davidson was talking about, we are on the right track. We get the lowest unemployment rate in Ohio's history, along with all this wonderful economic data that's just been released about how well the Trump administration is doing, how the coffers of the federal and state governments have increased because of the success and increased revenues in business by lower taxes. Lower taxes equal more money. It always works out that way. Democrats don't want to even admit that. But welcome in studio, Eric Conroy. Find him online at ericconroy.com. Help him out. Get a yard sign. Good to have you back in.
31: Hey, Brian. Thanks for having me. And we're about 5 weeks out from the election. It's a big year here in Ohio. We've got my race. We've got the governor's race and the Senate race. And I think as we move along over these next 5 weeks, we have to do exactly what you said, which is really tout the accomplishments of this party over the last 2 years, including a lot of those great economic accomplishments. And I don't think we talk enough about the big, beautiful bill from last year as well, in terms of no taxes on tips, no taxes on overtime, and really putting money back into the pockets of working class families. That is really what makes our economy thrive, is getting that money back into the hands of families to spend it how they see fit.
0: Well, and the same thing goes with businesses. Those evil corporations, and the DSA screams out loud all day long about the very businesses that employ all of us, and me included. Corporate second quarter profits from corporations rose 20.8% from last year. 20.8. That, and more jobs out there. There's we had our payroll increased by $90,000. All the economic data is revised forecast up, and inflation, in fact, revised downward.
31: And this is what happens when you have great Republican economic policies. It's less regulations, less taxes, and cheap energy as well. And when we have those 3 points really working in motion, we're going to have an economic boom. And we've seen that over the last few years. I think I saw one stat. For every one regulation that goes on the books, the administration wants to cut 4.
0: Oh, is it 4 now?
31: I think it's 4 now.
0: I think when Trump first proposed it, it was 2 for every 1.
31: I think it might have increased.
0: I think we can afford to go 9, honestly.
31: I think we can cut quite a few, right? And cutting regulations is really what's going to make this economy boom. And we need that business-friendly environment here in Southwest Ohio as well.
0: Well, and everybody in the listening audience knows who regularly listens to me. I'm a huge fan of this nuclear renaissance we're having, the small modular reactors, you know, off the shelf, ready to go, easily installed, something that AI centers and their billions of dollars can probably afford themselves, maybe provide us a little extra electricity, perhaps, or at least not tax the good with them. The Trump administration has greased the skids to allow this a magical thing to happen. This is something the Democrats are against, and the green people. Eric Conroy, how in God's name can green people be against nuclear energy when it doesn't produce any of the damn carbon dioxide they want us to remove?
31: It's a great question, right? And we've had this technology on naval ships and submarines for a very long time.
0: Good morning, Cribbage Mike, my submariner friend.
31: And to bring that technology back home and using it in a novel way, I think these are great common sense policies that Republicans are pitching nowadays. Why not bring that to AI data centers and other ways that we can use it across the community to keep our energy going? And that'll bring energy prices down by having more sources of energy and help us grow.
0: And electricity demand continues to grow. You know, this wonderful electrified world that the green folks want us to live in requires a constant, reliable source of energy. So the answer to everyone's prayers on both sides of that argument is nuclear power. But no, they don't want us to have it. You know, I'm convinced the left is just angry about America's continued success. Anything that they can do to stop success in this country, they want to do it. They want to stop AI, as if you could stop that from going. Bernie Sanders submitted a bill to put the brakes on the whole thing. Why? Well, and, you know, these economic numbers that came in, Eric, they're giving a lot of credit to the billions of dollars that are being spent on artificial intelligence. The construction jobs are bringing more money to the economy. All of this is really good. They want to stop it in its tracks.
31: Well, look, the Democratic Party has no ideas and no solutions. And even the primary results on the Democratic Party this year are frightening. There's no such thing as a moderate blue dog Democratic Party anymore. That party does not exist. Your father's Democratic Party does not exist anymore. I mean, I saw one stat a couple weeks ago. 60% of Democrats now view socialism favorably. And of course, we know a wing of that includes disbanding the police, rewriting the Constitution, and getting rid of the Senate. This is crazy talk. And open borders, right? And a lot of these Democrats, like my opponent, Greg Landsman, campaign as this squishy moderate back here in the Midwest, and then go and vote for all the leftist policies in D.C. And this is extremely disingenuous to voters and the citizens here.
0: Well, ask any elected official who's been in Congress and had to deal with the pressure that they get. Some people can stand up to pressure. You know, say what you want of Congressman Massey. He stood up to everybody. He was in favor of the Constitution. He understood it and defended it all day long in good times and in bad. He didn't find any convenient time to ignore the language of the Constitution. So he was able to buck the system, and successfully for a very long time. You know, do you really trust Greg Landsman to stand up and say no to the woke ideology that the Democrat Party has become, saying no to maybe lopping off young people's genitals in the name of gender transition, allowing women to or making women to compete against men in sports, which is insane? I mean, we can go on and on and on.
31: And look, we need people who are there for the right reasons, who are going to stand on their principles. And my opponent, Greg Landsman, is obviously not doing that. This is a guy who broke the Stock Act in 2025, which is a federal law, went back and rewrote 3 years worth of financial disclosures, covering up dozens of trades worth over $1 million. Brian, he's tripled his net worth in less than 3 years on the Hill. So not only is this guy advocating for woke leftist policies, but he's there for the entirely wrong reasons. Clearly, he took a page out of Nancy Pelosi's playbook when he worked for her in his younger days.
0: First off, I guess I'd love to know who his financial advisor is. If my wife and I could triple our current, you know, retirement holdings in 3 years, that would make me a very happy guy.
31: Brian, you wouldn't have to work here anymore.
0: No,
31: you could
0: know.
31: Go retire.
0: See, I'm already
31: go
0: there.
31: Retire somewhere.
0: Don't remind me, man. I'm already there, but it'd be so much more there if that were to happen. But, you know, I find it odd. And I haven't seen any local reporting on that issue. Sort of like, if it was a negative campaign ad you're running and maybe it was prevaricating a little bit, maybe some half-truths, I imagine local media will be all over that like white on rice.
31: It is black and white. He broke a federal law. And now he's trying to lie to the voters on this campaign and expect that they won't notice. And yeah, you're right. Unfortunately, we have not had too many local media outlets pick it up. This is something our lovely Cincinnati Inquirer could pick up from time to time, but they're not doing it.
0: Well,
31: you have to ask yourself the question, why?
0: There's some good reporters, 5, 9, 12, and 19 around, too. This is important to local readers, and of course, it seems like a subject matter that's worthy of discussion because it is a key element in your point about Greg Landsman and why you're a better choice. But the local media does seem to be interested in where you grew up.
31: Yeah, it's very bizarre. They seem very focused on the wrong topics, right? We have a incumbent congressman who broke the law and who's there for the wrong reasons. And we need to get people who are there for the right reasons, right? And we've talked about my background before. I've served 14 years in the Air Force and the CIA, and I'm promised to go to D.C. to be a great advocate for this region and to do it for the right reasons.
0: Well, I'd like to hope so. You also work for the CIA. I guess, you know, my faith in all government institutions has dropped tremendously, but it's also dropped with the CIA when I saw some of the whistleblowers that came out in the wake of the Fauci thing. And is there something that can be done there from your perspective? You've been inside, you know what it's like. I'm sure you can defend so many elements of it for, and I agree, but everything in federal government needs fixing, and that kind of stuff really was screamed out loud.
31: Well, I'm for government reform and accountability across the board, not just my previous workplaces, but across the board, because I saw the fraud, waste, and abuse, whether that was in the intelligence community or in the Defense Department.
0: In the Defense Department,
31: over,
0: right.
31: Over my time there. And these are your taxpayer dollars, Brian. Like, we should be using them way more efficiently than we currently are. We're not doing it. And to go back to your point about the CIA or maybe other places that I worked at, you know, there are great people in the field. I was overseas. I was in war zones and in Europe doing the job and doing some very hard work. And at the same time, those people in the field need better leadership in D.C. and need to get away from the political games as well.
0: That's the point. The CIA, of all things, shouldn't be politicized to the extent that, you know, the resources are being used to lie to the American people, you know? And that's the case with the Fauci and having all that control in that direction and hiding evidence afterwards about, you know, the post-COVID investigation that guy was charged with doing, the whistleblower was charged with doing. And, I mean, he came from within the CIA, too.
31: Well, let me tip my hat to Senator Bernie Moreno for giving Fauci hell on the Hill earlier this summer. I mean, what a great interaction that was, finally holding him accountable for the nonsense from a few years ago.
0: Dr. Fauci, who got a pardon from Joe Biden. Well, maybe. I think the auto pen is more aware of that than Joe Biden was. Anyway, we'll continue with Eric Conroy, ericconroy.com. Look, there's a donate button in the upper right-hand corner. It's not too late to donate, is it?
31: It's never too late.
0: Never too late. And we'll get a lay of the land on his campaign currently, and as well as some internal polling, which can be more reliable than the stuff that you and I are inundated with each and every day. 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
8: Caffeine can be really good for you and help a lot of things, and caffeine can be kind of bad for you.
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8: 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It's got that adrenaline going, and it's rewarding you with the dopamine. I mentioned the vicious cycle, the inevitable crash.
10: Right.
8: 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All right, how about some health benefits?
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10: Well, coffee actually is shown to reduce your risk of diabetes.
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10: So you enjoy its effects longer.
8: Nice.
10: Yeah.
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0: Here's your Channel 9 First Warning Weather Forecast. Some clouds today at a high of 88. Clouds overnight, down to 68 tomorrow. Got rain in the morning up until around noontime. Spotty showers, maybe a storm. 70 the high tomorrow with an overnight low of 52 with some clouds and a high of 68 on Saturday under mostly sunny skies. It's 63 right now. Let's get a traffic update.
9: 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Call 513-585-UCCC. Southbound 71, brake lights from 275 down to Red Bank. Southbound 75, brake lights 129 towards Union Center with a report of an accident near Cincinnati Dayton. There's a wreck outside of Day Heights in Milford. That's on 131 after Dry Run. 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
0: 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EricConroy.com. Eric's in studio talking about why he's far better candidate than Greg Landsman. Voting for Landsman, you're voting for Democratic Socialists of America principles and policies, because who among us thinks he'll stand up to his colleagues if elected? So let's not do that. And let's talk about, real quick here, I know that, is it Donald Trump's going to be in Vandalia this Saturday for a fundraiser or a rally of some sort? Are you going to be able to make that, Eric? I had to ask because I think some of my listeners probably would like to meet you.
31: Yeah, no, I myself am in a bit of a logistical pickle that day. My one and only sister is getting married.
0: Family is a priority.
31: Downtown, so we're going to see what we can do, but since my sister's getting married, it's a bit of a complicated day.
0: All right. Well, pivoting over to real quick, I got to interject this. Well, I know you're here to answer it. I know you're a Getta fan because your commercial runs it. You had a Getta tip, a special way of eating Getta that I think only people in Cincinnati could fully embrace and understand. First off, because it's Getta, but second off, because it involves Cincinnati style chili.
31: Here we go. So here's my secret chili recipe, Brian. Go to any of the old school chili parlors around town, right?
0: Like Price Hill
31: Chili, Camp Washington. Order a three-way and then ask for a slice of Getta in between the chili and the cheese. I'm telling you, it's life-changing.
0: All right, you won me over. It sounds surprisingly awesome. All right, let's talk about internal polling. You had off-air at one point expressed some, like everybody does, skepticism toward the national polling, which has the Democrats, even sometimes beyond the margin of error, ahead of Republicans. I find it a little difficult to believe in stomach. Again, going back to your point, what in the hell are the Democrats running on, with the exception of the DSA-type platform stuff you get from El Sayed and Zohran Mamdani? So, but what have you done some internal polling, and is it, do you find it, you at least think it's more reliable, and what is it showing right now?
31: We do, and as a little bit of a background, right, as a reminder for your listeners, Ohio District 1 was redrawn this year into a 53% Republican district, which makes it one of the few flippable seats around the country and one that could determine control of the House. And we have done some polling, and we're within the margin of error, which is terrific, and right where you want to be heading into October. We've been very thrilled with all the attention, the excitement we've gotten around the race. We had the vice president in town a little over a month ago. I got to take him to Price Hill Chili and serve out Coney dogs and beers to the lovely patrons in Price Hill with the vice president. We're also getting a lot of support as well. We're expecting probably over $10 million in national support.
0: Oh, big national money coming in.
31: Which is great, right?
0: Well, I would hope so. You just pointed out it's a flippable seat. Damn, they should most do that to ensure that the House is controlled by the Republicans.
31: And that already includes a $4 million investment from the Congressional Leadership Fund and some other groups as well. So we're going to have the resources to tell the story of Greg Landsman and why he's unfit for Congress, and also win this race and bring some common sense conservative leadership back to Southwest Ohio.
0: And reminding voters, our listeners in the listening audience, early voting starts again on Tuesday. And I learned it just the other day, or at least was reminded of it. If you vote early, once you've cast your vote, you're no longer going to get mailings and be inundated with those kind of phone calls and everything. They remove you from the list so they can put somebody else on and make sure it's covered. So there's some welcome relief right there. All right, the biggest issue seems to be, Eric Conroy, since you're going to have some measure of control over it, affordability. We've got a difficult situation going on out there with inflation, although the recent numbers do suggest we have a booming economy. What does Eric Conroy, Congressman Eric Conroy, help do about affordability?
31: Well, firstly, Brian, I think affordability is probably the defining issue of this decade and probably the next as well. Our economy and the world economy has changed quite a bit over the last 20 to 30 years. And I think here locally, we need to think about long-term planning and short-term relief as well. And I think along the lines of long-term planning, we need to find great pathways for our youth. And I'm a big advocate of trade schools here in the region.
0: Amen.
31: And the traditional four-year degree does not work out as well as it used to. And I think promoting trade schools is a great way to not only provide great economic opportunity, but also blunt the blow that AI is making on the job market as well. AI is not going to take away an electrician's job or an HVAC specialist job anytime soon. So I think we need to promote those paths.
0: As frightening as the Chinese robots appear, they're not right, ready for prime time
31: yet. I don't know if they have opposable thumbs, Brian.
0: I don't know that they do either. But, you know, no one's going to start welcoming in an AI-driven drone or robot into their home to fix the plumbing. That's a great point. Those are reliable and long-lasting careers.
31: But in addition to long-term planning, I think we need to do short-term relief as well. And I think the Big Beautiful Bill last year was a great start. No taxes on tips, no taxes on overtime. And really making sure we're putting money back into the pockets of taxpayers at the lowest level, who know how to spend their money the wisest, as opposed to big government.
0: Eric Conroy, he deserves your vote. Landsman certainly does not. You can draw your own conclusions, but go to his website, check out where he is on the issues. There's a donate button, as I mentioned earlier. And again, early voting starts Tuesday. So if you get it out of the way, at least you're not going to be inundated with political ads, and you've gotten the job done. I mean, Drew Pappas from Anderson Township was on the other day pointing out that the loss of 5,000 people who stayed at home resulted in Anderson Township now being run by Democrats. Formerly hard right, very reliably right wing, for want of 5,000 bodies that voted in the prior election. This is what it means. You've got to get out and vote. Eric Conroy, I wish you all the best. And of course, if you want to come back on the program between now and the election, you got a welcome place here.
31: Brian, hey, thanks as always for having me.
0: It's my pleasure. It always is me to see you again. 826 right now, 55 KRC, the talk station. Coming up, iHeartMedia aviation expert Jay Ratliff in high demand given the hijacking effort that was defeated yesterday. And God bless that hero who stopped it from happening. Jay on that and so much more next. But first, Rhino Shield, a product that I dearly love. 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
0: Time for your Channel 9 weather forecast. Clouds today with a high of 88 degrees, down to 68 tonight with more clouds. Got rain tomorrow morning up until around noontime, at least there's a possibility of it. Maybe a storm. 70 the high tomorrow with an overnight low of 52 with clouds and a mostly sunny Saturday high at 68. It's 63 degrees right now. Time for Chuck with traffic.
9: 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Call 513-585-UCCC. Southbound 75, getting better through Westchester. Continues heavy through Laughlin. Southbound 71, brake lights between the Reagan Highway and Red Bank. Northbound 471, backs to Grand. There's a wreck on Glenway near Grand and on Butler Warren at Liberty Way. Chuck Ingram, 55 KRC, the talk station.
0: It is 8:30 on a Thursday. Love this time of week. Even though the first subject matter is not a pleasant one, it turned out pretty good, all things considered, but nobody likes to see a hijacker or anybody get stabbed on an airplane. Welcome back, iHeartMedia aviation expert Jay Ratliff. As I mentioned to you yesterday, I guess your phone's been ringing off the hook the last couple of day and a half.
25: It has been going, been crazy, that's for sure. And, you know, as you mentioned, fortunately, it was a good news story versus what it could have been on so many other levels.
0: No question about it. And the first question I have, and I'll let you get into the details and fill in the blanks for us. A section of the plane's rudder was ripped from the tail as a consequence of this thing going almost directly into the ground, 15,000 feet. It was at 34,000, and for like in 1 minute, it dropped 15 or so thousand feet. I just found it surprising that apparently it pushed the plane to the limits of its engineering abilities, and that's how the piece ripped off the tail. Have you ever heard of that happening before, Jay?
25: I have, and if you look at the speed, if you look at the flight data that we have right now, which is preliminary information,
0: yeah,
25: it actually exceeded the operational limits. So that's how much stress that 737-800 was on as it was diving. And yes, part of the vertical stabilizer, you know, the part that sticks up on in the rear of the aircraft, the back of it was damaged. When I saw that picture, my first thought was American Airlines 587. Now, you may not remember the number, but it was right after 9/11. It was November of that year. We had American Airlines flight that out of Kennedy that had that vertical stabilizer, that same piece, come completely off the aircraft. Crew lost the ability to control the airplane. Down it went, killed 260 passengers, five people on the ground. And when I looked at that, I thought, how close did they get to that entire stabilizer coming off that aircraft? And if that had been it, all 180 souls on board plus anybody on the ground would have been lost. So, you know, that was a miracle on top of all the other miracles that took place, because that airplane was pushed to the limit and beyond as it went through that plummet that you talked about in a minute or so. And it was just unbelievable. And then to realize what the passengers were going through in the back,
0: not knowing
25: what was going on. You don't know if it's a mechanical problem. Your first thought isn't necessarily terrorism. It's normally, oh my gosh, something's happened to the airplane and we're going to crash and we're going to die. So you've got all of these things ongoing. And then when the aircraft comes to, you know, limit levels off a bit, then you've got the commotion in front of the aircraft. And then it's a totally different scenario in your mind where, oh my gosh, somebody may be trying to take over this airplane. And, you know, you've got a captain that is stabbed by his first officer and somehow is able to change the transponder on the aircraft to 7,500, meaning aircraft in distress. He is continuing to be attacked and is able to change that to 7,700, which is, I think it was 7,700 first and 7,500.
0: Yeah.
25: The last one being hijacking scenario, and that's when you have the military intercepts that are immediately launched, if not before, to escort or, if need be, take the airplane down if it's going to be used as a missile, as it was in 9/11.
0: So while he's being stabbed or otherwise attacked, he's got to change that distress signal. He has to issue first one, then change it over to the one that reflects that it's actually terrorism. And also, it's been widely reported that he also had to release the cockpit door so somebody else could come in and save him or otherwise save the passengers on the airplane. I mean, that guy was multitasking.
25: It was unbelievable what he was doing as he was and being severely injured in the process. And because apparently his injuries are very, very serious. And, once he got the door open, then aid could be rendered, where you've got, you know, pilots rushing in to help. You had dentists, you had plumbers, you had different people from all walks of life that were there to assist as need be. And, you know, all of us have been reminded about American Airlines Flight 93 in that situation. And I've had some people say, well, Jay, you know, that pilot, the first officer, might have been buckled in. You know, how easy would it be to remove him from the aircraft? Well, you know, a lot of people have seen those quick release harnesses, the 5-point ones that pilots put on. All you've got to do is turn the middle dial and all five release. It's quick release designed that way to get out of the airplane quickly if need be. So it would be easy to undo that seatbelt to get the first officer out. And then, you know, thankfully you've got, here you go, pilots on board that can take over to help land that airplane safely. So you just had so many things that were ongoing with this. And, of course, we still have to figure out what the intent was and those types of things. But, Brian, the other thing that crossed my mind is I don't know what Fly Dubai, because that's the airline that this occurred with, I don't know what their policy is when one of the crew members leaves the cockpit to go to the lavatory. It used to be
0: would
25: just leave one person up there. Now, after a German Wings flight a number of years ago where the captain went to the lavatory, first officer locked the door and then flew it into a mountain, killing everybody on board.
0: I remember that.
25: Most international airlines adopted what we do here in the United States, where a pilot leaves, a flight attendant steps in, and then the door is shut. You always have two people in the cockpit at all times, just as a safety precaution. I don't know what Fly Dubai's policy is, but I was thinking, what would have happened had the captain gone to the lavatory?
0: Mm-mm.
25: would the door have been locked and then all hope is lost? So there's all kinds of different scenarios here about what if could have happened. But what I do know is this, we're going to learn a lot and we're going to make aviation safer as a result of this. Now, my other question is, okay, if this guy was stabbing the captain, did he have a knife? And if so, how did that knife get on board the aircraft? Was he screened before he was allowed to board the aircraft? Because in some countries, pilots are randomly screened. Sometimes pilots are not screened. Flight attendants might be randomly screened. We know that employees here in the United States many times are not screened between the time they go from the parking lot to the tarmac to work on an airplane. So there's a lot of questions here within the investigation that are going to have to be addressed and answered. That's going to kind of give us a bigger picture of what happened. And I'm telling you, there's so many things to this and so many moving parts and different directions. It's going to be a while before we get all the answers that we're looking for right now.
0: Well, and we will continue because I still have questions I need to ask of Jay Ratliff, iHeartMedia aviation expert. We'll get back to him right after these brief words.
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3: 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Schumer, 95. Bernie Sanders, 92. That was the Democrat Party he joined 50 years ago. But times have changed. Now extremists are taking over. 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And Sherrod Brown will fall in line. 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Sherrod Brown, times changed. 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
0: Jen and I, first morning weather forecast. It is going to be a cloudy day today with a high of 88. Some clouds overnight down to 68. Got rain up until around noontime tomorrow. Maybe a storm. 70 for the high. Overnight low of 52 with clouds and sunny on Saturday with a high of 68. It's 64 now. It's traffic time.
9: 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Highway traffic continues to improve. Southbound 71, you're off and on the brakes between the Reagan Highway and Red Bank. Southbound 75, heaviest in and out of Laughlin. Northbound 75, now under a 10-minute delay out of Erlanger into town. There's a wreck on Butler Warren at Liberty Way. 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
12: You ever been in a cockpit before?
0: Jay Ratliff has. He's iHeartMedia aviation expert. He is nationwide. We are lucky here in the 55 KRC morning show to get him every Thursday for a few segments and continuing the conversation about this, Fly Dubai Flight 1073. I had to ask you about this because recognizing that the stabilizer had been ripped off the plane after the rapid descent, we have the pilot who is obviously incapable of flying the plane, co-pilot clearly out of commission after they wrestled him out of the cockpit. Fortunately, there were two other pilots at least on the plane who were able to land it. I guess I'm wondering, first off, would a random human being like you see in the movies all the time be able to right that plane without a stabilizer? That's something you need an experienced pilot to even manage. Jay, can you even comment on that?
25: Well, I mean, they had part of the vertical stabilizer that was still there and intact. So there was, even though some operational limits with regards to how well they could fly the airplane, they were able to maintain control. Would the average Joe Blow get up there and be able to kind of land it? A lot of these aircraft are incredibly automated, and you could be walked through a series of sequences that could allow the aircraft to come in and land, but obviously you never want that to be
0: no.
25: the case. And again, the pilots who are on board, most of the time when you've got airplanes that are flying, you've got either a deadheading crew or a replacement crew that's on board the aircraft that are there that can render assistance. You're talking about commercial pilots that have flown for thousands and thousands of hours that

0: in the last segment just what heroic efforts were involved to try to, A, fight off somebody who's trying to attack and kill you, and still have the presence of mind to get to that door and get it open, both unlocked and then open it so that other people can come in and assist. So, I mean, it is the stuff that movies are made of, and it's going to be unbelievable when we see everything that has taken place here. But again, you know, the whole idea is, how did the knife get on board if it was a knife? And, you know, did this person have any intent? And do we have to worry about other pilots?
1: Okay. And you stumbled right into the question I wanted to get to you before we take a break here. I've read on multiple occasions they do background checks for pilots before they're put in a cockpit, but they do ongoing, like regular, every once in a while they do just like looking at social media and whether this guy had been radicalized, because if he passed the initial background check, that doesn't mean the guy couldn't be, you know, radicalized by some crazy fundamentalist organization sometime down the road. That may have been what happened.
0: Well, if something is brought up to someone's attention and it becomes known to the company more than likely is going to look into it to find out what may be going on. But as far as an ongoing requalification in that regard, typically not. You've got your flight physicals and the training and the other recurrent stuff that you have to do as an ongoing part of your job. But, you know, for the most part, you've got a lot of airlines around the world. And how many times have you and I talked about this, where there's a shortage of pilots in a lot of areas and they really need to get as many pilots as they can? Brian, it's so bad. I think it was Pakistan International Airlines, PIA, that they found out a number of years ago that a third of their pilots had fake pilot license.
1: Oh, great.
0: Now, yeah.
1: Oh,
0: yeah,
1: my
0: PIA,
1: God.
0: Note to self, do not fly that airline. But that, if that can happen, then obviously other things can as well. And I've talked to, you know, a lot of people that learned to fly here in the States. There weren't any job openings. They went overseas, and they were able to fly with, you know, Emirates or Qatar or, you know, Qantas or one of these other carriers that had a massive hiring need, and they were able to jump in, fill that need, and go from there. I'm not suggesting that these airlines would have a substandard hiring practice, but when you're desperate to fill a position, just how deep do you go? We don't know. So, just all the questions that need to be answered here, and hopefully we'll get all the answers that we need.
1: Well, we live in a country where they apply DEI standards to pilots as well, so they can achieve some sort of UN-approved color chart in terms of the color of people's skin and not talk about merit. So I guess it should come no surprise in a pilot shortage area, they're willing to hire people that, well, show up to work or show up to the application with or interview with the suicide vest on, metaphorically.
0: Again, well, we're going to learn from this, and I'm glad we're learning absent of anybody dying up to this point. So, and the idea that the people on board that airplane got to see their families, and I mean, just there's going to be a lot of emotional baggage that everybody's going to carry forward on this, and it's not a matter of, you know, you shake it off and away you go. Yeah, if you're a trained military pilot or somebody that knows what you're doing, and even then you might have issues. The normal passenger that goes through this, and it being such a public event that everybody's talking about and will be for a period of time, I mean, there's going to be counseling, medication, all kinds of things that these men and women and children are going to have to go through for some time when it becomes even more apparent how close they came to whatever it might have been. Because we talked about the structural integrity of that vertical stabilizer, but then you also have the intent of the person that was trying to take over the airplane to do Lord knows what.
1: Lord knows what, and certainly we'll find out at some point. Pause. We'll bring Jay Ratliff for one more segment here on the 55KRC Morning Show. 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
3: Sherrod Brown. 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
11: One more time for the Channel 9 weather forecast. Cloudy day today with a high of 88, overnight low of 68 with clouds. Tomorrow's high 70 with rain likely in the morning, at least by, out of here by noontime, they say, roughly. Overnight low of 52 with a few clouds. And on Saturday, we're going to get mostly sunny skies and a high of 68. Finishing out at 63, it's time for final traffic, Chuck.
12: 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Call 513-585-UCCC. Southbound 75 continues slow through Lachlan. Brake lights on southbound 71 between the Reagan Highway and Red Bank. Northbound 471 running heavy from Grant. There's a wreck on Glenway near Grant and on Butler Warren at Liberty Way. Chuck Ingram, 55 KRC, the talk station.
11: 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And you'll find this discussion over on the podcast page at 55krc.iheart.com. Jay Ratliff, you know, I'm surprised I have your list of topics and try to maybe move away from the fly Dubai incident. And I'm sure we'll have a lot more to unpackage between now and next Thursday and we learn more. But there was nothing here about the Boeing 737 MAX software update that apparently there was a problem with, or at least it sounded suspiciously like the update that they didn't let anybody know about. Jay, you have a comment on that one?
13: Well, I mean, this is a situation where there was part of the flight management system that disengaged right as the aircraft was on final approach. And it had to do with the automated system. And then it coming off of that, and then at the last minute, the pilots had to do what they needed to do. And it was a number of years ago that airlines started reporting issues with this. Boeing said, we've looked into this. Nothing to see here. So it was later that the Federal Aviation Administration looked a little closer and said, time out here. You know, we need to have this looked at. So much, in fact, that you have airlines like, I think, United and Southwest that have told Boeing, look, when you deliver our next Boeing 737 MAX aircraft that are of this series, we want the old software package. Not the new updated one, but the old software package. Because, yes, once again, it appears that, I don't know if it's a matter of, hey, let's see how little we can pay people to do things as we did in the Boeing MAX situation on the MCAS system, where we were paying people who paid $20 an hour in India to develop the system that ended up, you know, malfunctioning and killing 346 people on two flights. But, you know, the FAA, you know, is stepping in saying, look, this has got to get fixed. It's got to get fixed now. And I'm glad to see that because, once again, when Boeing was made aware of a situation, maybe they knew there was a problem, opted not to do anything, or maybe they just totally were ignorant of the fact that there was an issue. But we found out in the Boeing MAX issue seven years ago that, yes, they were very aware of the situation involving the MCAS system and the stalling thing and all of the things that were the problems with what they had. And their internal decision was, we know there's a problem, and we're going to fix it in the future on future ones, and we'll get it worked out. Well, obviously, people died in the process. I don't know, obviously, if that's the thought process or what's going on here, but it was, like you said, eerily similar.
11: Eerily
13: similar. To the Boeing of old, and it makes you shudder.
11: It does, and it just blows my mind that they have that cavalier attitude. You know, this has not been a day of easing the concerns of the reluctant flyer, Jay Ratliff, but there's your aviation news for the week as relayed to you by our great iHeartMedia aviation expert, Jay Ratliff. Jay, thank you so much for your time today breaking down the issues. We'll do it again next Friday, and as always, between now and then, I hope you and your better half have a fantastic, wonderful week, and best of health and love to both of you.
13: Always good to talk to you. And if I can throw in real quick, if you're going through Dallas or Chicago today, look for delays. Get to the airport early.
11: Thank you very much. Appreciate that brief hub delay. Jay, take care, brother. It's 855, 55 Care City Talk Station. Congressman Warren Davidson joined the program, went through quite a few topics with him. Eric Conroy, yes, vote Conroy rather than Landsman. He was in studio for a few segments. And, of course, early voting begins Tuesday. Happy October, by the way. iHeartMedia aviation expert Jay Ratliff. It's all right there at 55krc.iheart.com. Tomorrow, Tech Friday with Dave Hatter, of course, and Jack Windsor from the Ohio Press Network. I'm sure he'll have a comment or two about the gas tax suspension, among others, over at the OhioPressNetwork.com. Joe Strecker, thank you, as always, for what you do. I hope everyone has a wonderful day. Thanks for tuning into the morning show, and stick around because Glenn Beck's next.
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15: This is a Bloomberg Money Minute. American companies announce the fewest number of job cuts for any September since 2022, according to data from outplacement firm Challenger Gray and Christmas. Employers last month announced more than 43,000 job cuts, a 20% decrease from a year ago. So far this year, staffing reductions are down almost 40% from the same 9 months in 2025. This report comes ahead of the September jobs data from the government, which will be out tomorrow before the opening bell. Head of that, stock futures are pointing to gains lifted by tech. Speaking of that, Taiwan Semiconductor Manufacturing is weighing a new campus in Texas that would add tens of billions of dollars in new investment to the company's multi-year expansion into chipmaking in the U.S. The go-to chipmaker for NVIDIA and Apple is said to be looking into further overseas facilities to help handle unrelenting demand for artificial intelligence hardware. TSMC has already committed to spending $265 billion for a site in Arizona. Courtney Donahoe, Bloomberg Radio.
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1: Sherrod Brown. 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
12: All righty. We've got a lot going on today. We have to get to, I want to talk to Jason about what is happening in the UK. It looks like the Prime Minister now is saying that this looks like this Air Force base, the attempted break-in there, was an Iranian plot. So why did they let them go? I did a monologue a couple of days ago where I laid out 5 reasons, and maybe one of those reasons is to be able to watch them and keep them on a close leash because you don't want to get the small guys, you want to get the big guys. But I don't know. I'm just very concerned. The world is becoming very, very unstable because people... big powers have been backed into a corner Iran, China, and Russia. We'll have more on that coming up.

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3: Here's the very latest from around the globe from the 55 KRC News Center.
4: The only woman on Tennessee's death row has survived her execution. Krista Pike was scheduled to be put to death on Wednesday by lethal injection, but the procedure failed. This journalist was a witness.
5: They went through two rounds and she was still breathing at the end. It was very ragged.
4: She was taken to a hospital after the botched execution. Her condition this morning is unknown. Congress is on break until after the midterms. The Senate wrapped up its work late Wednesday, while members of the House left early. So now lawmakers from both chambers are on recess until after the November election. Senate Minority Leader Chuck Schumer is predicting a Democratic victory in November. Rapper Rick Ross was reportedly arrested in Miami Beach early this morning and booked into the Turner Guilford Knight Correctional Center. The 50-year-old music executive faces a felony count of battery by strangulation and a misdemeanor battery charge. I'm Michael Kastner.
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7: It is a hot first day of October, high of 88 this afternoon under a partly cloudy sky. It'll start to feel a little sticky outside as well. Tonight, we're down to 68. Rain more than likely moving in after about 4 a.m. So starting Friday morning with rain showers, most of it done by the early afternoon, and temperatures expected to fall tomorrow. We'll have a high near 70 first thing in the morning. That's your 9 First Morning Forecast. I'm meteorologist Jennifer Ketchmark on 55 KRC.
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17: So, just looking at some of the comments from the last thing, Glenn, time to spend my small fortune on more guns, ammo, and survival food before this happens. I mean, I don't think we, yes, but I don't think we need to say those things out loud. Moxie wrote in, I'm confused. Why did the president sign the Genius Act if it's leading to a CBDC? It's not leading to a, well, that's not the point of it. The Genius Act does not authorize the Federal Reserve to make a digital dollar. In fact, it does the opposite. this is the president saying, I want a private path instead of a Fed coin. And so these are stable coins. And what the Genius Act is supposed to do is it's saying that if you're a private company and you want to make a stable coin, you basically have to do what the United States government does not do. And that is have, you know, enough gold or enough dollars on reserve for every stable. You put a dollar stable coin out, you got to have a dollar in reserve. So everybody could cash their stable coins out and there would be exactly enough money in the bank to cover everything. So that's what that is supposed to do. The House also passed the Anti-CBDC Surveillance State Act the same week as the Genius Act cleared, but our Senate is great. No, seriously, John Thune, the ballless wonder. Yeah, you haven't passed anything there. But this is not, this is an attempt to stop the CBDC from the Fed. The problem is, and I'm not saying this is a good step. I'm glad he took it. But the problem is, we are so deeply in bed with some of these tech companies, and we cannot do that. We can't be in bed with these companies. The deeper we get into bed, the more it's a Fed coin. We gotta separate ourselves from the. And by the way, tech has to be responsible for everything it does. Give them no quarter, no coverage. I'm sorry, you create something and it causes a problem. You and you alone are responsible for it, not the federal government, i.e. the taxpayer.

0: So I was talking to the guys at Mercury One over the weekend. I called JP, and he was actually in North Carolina meeting with our partners and most importantly with the survivors of Hurricane Helene. This is 2 years after the storm. They recorded everything. M1 is working on a short series for The Torch about Hurricane Helene. Keep an eye out for that, especially if you're a Torch subscriber. You know, 10% of everything my company makes, 10% goes to charity. Mercury One is one of the places we give money. And I personally give money to Mercury One as well because I believe in it. But you need to see the progress and the things that they're doing. JP and M1 walked through the communities and saw what had been rebuilt, the homes, the neighborhoods, the places that people are beginning to call home again. And so much of this has happened because you as a donor have refused to look the other way. You stepped up and your generosity has made a tangible difference. You know, when we say every dollar is going to go, if I say I'm raising money for Hurricane Helene, that means every dollar raised for Hurricane Helene has got to go to Hurricane Helene, which everybody else rolls it into the next one. We can't, we won't. If I raise it for that, that's where it's spent. That gives us the ability. That's why we're always the last one there, because we have the money and we help people rebuild. They're entering year three. Homes are still being built, still families who need help, still communities working to recover from something that changed them forever. Most everybody else is left. We're still there. The heartbeat of North Carolina is still beating really strong. I mean, I saw some pictures that he sent me. He was way up in Hill Country and saw these people who, the guy had lost his job. The woman was working her job. They had kids. The house is still just destroyed from the hurricane. And, JP happened to stumble across it and he was like, "Hey, what's happening?" And they're like, "Oh, you know, we haven't had any way to fix the roof and everything else." And so JP said, "Well, we'll fix your roof. We can fix your roof. We'll fix your roof now." And the guy called his wife, who's working. And he's like, "Honey, you have to come home. A miracle has just happened." Those miracles happen because of you. Mercury1.org. Give to Mercury1.org now. And by the way, we're having a really special gala coming up in the, I think at the end of next month. Make sure you join us. We're going to do one in Florida, one in Dallas. Just find out all the details at mercury1.org and we'll see you there. All right. You know, there are some things that you can change when somebody steals them. You know, somebody gets your password, change the password, credit card number, cancel the card, get another one. And then there's the information you've been carrying around for your entire life, your name, your birthday, your social security number, which was never meant to be ID, by the way. You know, they took that off. You know, in the 1970s, when they first started issuing those cards, everybody was like, "I don't want an ID. I don't want a state federal ID." And so it said, "Is not ID." They've taken that off. Now you have to have your social security card. 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Once personal information gets out there, you can't count on getting it back because you can't get a new birthday. 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
24: President Trump will hit the campaign trail today with the midterm elections just over a month away. He'll be in Denton, Texas today to tour the Peterbilt Motors facility and deliver remarks to workers. Later today, Trump travels to rural Durant, Oklahoma for a rally at an event center that will also feature plenty of Trump-endorsed candidates. It's not known how Tennessee's only female death row inmate is doing after surviving yesterday's failed execution. This witness said things appeared to be going according to plan at first.
25: She said, "I'm at peace and I'm ready to go."
24: But Krista Pike's attorneys reported she was still breathing after receiving two doses of pentobarbital. This was another witness.
26: "We haven't seen anything like it. It went really poorly."
24: Governor Bill Lee has announced since that he's pausing executions for the rest of 2026. And the central U.S. from Texas up to Chicago is bracing for a dangerous flood threat. It's being caused by remnants of two hurricanes. I'm Michael Kastner. 55 KRC,
0: Tri-State Weather. It'll be a hot one out there this afternoon as temperatures will climb to the upper 80s, well above average. Tomorrow, especially in the morning hours, rain starts to move on in. The first half of the day is soggy, drying out in the afternoon and cooling off in a big way. Expect cool and sunny conditions for the weekend. That's your 9 First Warning Forecast on 55 KRC. I'm meteorologist Cameron Harden.
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4: It was flight 1073. It took off from Dubai. It was bound for Tel Aviv. Plane full. Families coming home from vacation. The middle of Sukkot, what was it, Ricky? Which one was it?
5: Sukkot.
4: I can't remember. This is the one where people leave Sukkot. This is the one where they live outside for a while. I mean, I couldn't be Jewish. I just couldn't be Jewish. It's too hard. Anyway, 174 people on board. 27 of them were children. 34,000 feet. One of the pilots pulls a knife and begins stabbing the other pilot. Not once. Over and over and over again, stabbing this guy. And then he was trying to force the wounded man out of the cockpit so he could have the controls to himself. The wounded pilot fights back. And while the two of them are struggling, the plane began a nosedive. And before it's over, it had dropped 13,000 feet instantly. Everybody was screaming. Transponder flashing the code every air traffic controller dreads. Unlawful interference. Israel immediately closes their airspace. Fighter jets are scrambled. Prime Minister pulls his security chiefs into a room. On the ground, nobody knew whether that plane was going to land, crash, or just disappear. Now picture the cabin. The plane is falling out of the sky. They're screaming from the front. One passenger said the worst sound was the children crying that they just didn't want to die. Little girl was screaming for her father because her father was up front fighting the man with the knife. When the attacker tried to shove the pilot out, the cockpit door opened and the Israelis sitting near the front, they didn't wait for anybody to tell them what to do. They knew. These guys are so wide awake. They ran toward the knife. They dragged him out of that cockpit. And when it was over, they were all covered in blood as well. But the plane was still diving. Turns out there were two Fly Dubai pilots on board. Where were they? Frozen. They didn't know what to do. One passenger grabbed them, shook them, and shouted and said, "Get into the front of the plane." They kind of snapped out of it. And one of them went to the front and took the controls. Plane leveled out. Now what do we do with the attacker? Nobody had handcuffs. They were on vacation. Somebody said, "I've got charging cables." The same cord that probably is plugged into the wall next to your bed tonight held a would-be mass murderer face down in the aisle on that plane. The passenger who found the cables later described his job as combat support. He texted it out and then added a smiley face. I don't know if I'm using a smiley face after I go through this on a plane. I think it's going to be a while before I, close parentheses. I think it's going to be a while before I use that. Meanwhile, an Israeli dentist is kneeling over the stabbed pilot and keeping him alive. The plane landed in Saudi Arabia. Every single passenger was safe. Every passenger accounted for. So I wanted to tell you this story today because I want to tell it in a different way. I want you to think about the story we almost had. There's news coming out today that this guy, the pilot, they're not sure if it was suicide or terror, But we now know that this guy had just gone through radical Islamist training. So I don't know. Do you think he was depressed? Or do you think he was trying to kill a bunch of Jews? I don't know. But that plane could have gone into the ground, could have taken it somewhere else entirely, Iran. Could have turned 174 people and children into corpse, just corpse after corpse, or into hostages. We have watched families live that nightmare. I'm done seeing this nightmare on all sides. I'm done. I'm done looking at the number of dead in Russia and Ukraine, the Palestinians, the Israelis. I'm so tired of it. But can you imagine 174? Do you know what we would have been facing? Do you know this week, television would have just been wall to wall, more Jewish bodies, more wreckage, more funerals, more proof that evil is winning, more denial, more people rioting in the street saying, no, it's their fault. Instead, it's a story about a door that opened at exactly the right moment. They're not getting into the cockpit. If that door hadn't have opened, it would have ended that way. But the door opened, and the men who happened to be sitting in the front rows, they get up. Then two spare pilots that happened to be on board, a dentist who happened to be flying home, who can save this guy's life, a bag full of charging cables enough to tie the guy up. Well, just happened to have them. Really? You can say it just happened. You can call it luck if you want. I can't. We live in a time when evil feels like it is everywhere. And you know what? I do believe in the pillar of fire. I do believe the cloud that, you know, they follow during the day. I do believe the parting of the Red Seas. I believe in the resurrection. I believe in all of those stories. But miracles usually happen this way. And you can dismiss them, or you can go, look at what we just missed. Look at the divine providence here. Evil is everywhere. It's in the headlines, in the streets, in the chants on college campuses. And it's absolutely real and unlike anything I've ever witnessed in my entire life. But darkness only really looks dark when people stay in their seats. When people refuse to do nothing. We are all instruments in the hands of a mighty force for good. You know, and none of us get to choose the day that evil sits down next to us. We don't get to choose that, because I would never choose that day. The only choice we actually get is whether we stay in our seat. All of these people on this plane, none of them stayed in their seat. They stood up. They defended something worth defending. What is it that you are defending? What is it in your life that is worth defending? For them, it was a plane full of strangers and a little girl who needed her dad to come back down that aisle. You know, we all have a job to do. And, you know, while we're here on this airplane analogy, one of my friends said yesterday, you know, we just can't see the ending. We just can't see what's coming next. You know, there's sun on the other side of the clouds, or there might be a storm on the other side. You don't know. And when a plane flies into the clouds, it can't see anything. Can't see anything. We're like that plane in the clouds. You can't see anything in front of you. But I'm telling you, there's a runway down there. And we're going to land the plane if we don't just sit in our seats. It's not ours to see it. to not let this slide past on the crawl at the bottom of the screen, we need to do that because

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10: Next Thursday, we're doing a special on Torch TV, and you don't want to miss it. Here's a clip for him.
11: This is a 5-term incumbent member of Congress. He has been defeated. She is aligned with the Democratic Socialists of America.
12: And that same city just voted to send a 29-year-old Democratic Socialist to
13: My name is Claire Valdez. I'm a proud Democratic Socialist.
14: How did this happen?
15: Democratic Socialist State Representative Donovan McKinney.
14: No, really, where did they come from? Slowly taking over our country, race by race, win by win.
16: If nothing is done, the DSA is going to take over, and it's going to be frightening. We'll have an actively communist party as one of the major parties in the United States.
14: It wasn't random. It wasn't grassroots. It's a well-tuned global machine. Hidden underground, by design, armed with your tax dollars. This nonprofit cesspool will do just about anything to stay in control of you. But now, the answers to how these socialist power-hungry politicians are gaining control is finally here.
16: DSA is connected to other networks, and in some cases, is just a revolving door.
14: Data Republican brings the receipts. I show you the connective tissue, the framework, the hidden machine that's running it all. And it's much bigger than you thought. This is the information we actually need to take back America.
10: That's October 8th. That's next Thursday, 8 p.m. only on Torch. And you can get that at glennbeck.com/torch. 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You do not want to miss this special. And we've got all kinds of other ancillary things all happening next week and the week after based on this special that will help you really get focus and be able to do something about it. 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And you can get that now at glennbeck.com/torch. Okay. Quickly. We have Benjamin Netanyahu, with the pilot now. Saying it's probably not, it was a hijacking and probably not just suicide. The guy had radicalized indoctrination, hated Jews. You know, you want to, I hate to be really core, and I have a family that's had long dealings with suicide. So I say this with respect and understanding, but it's true. If you want to kill yourself, go buy a gun, by rope. It's horrible. It's destructive, but it's your life. You get onto a plane, you are a terrorist. If you want to take 174 people, that's not suicide. You're a terrorist. And we're going to find more about this. Also, I think it's Benjamin Netanyahu and now the Prime Minister of England are saying that this thing that happened at our Air Force base or the RAF Air Force base over the weekend with five people that England let go has ties now to Iran, that this may have been a thwarted terror attack, which is exactly what President Trump said it was. Correct, Jason?
0: The Prime Minister said there are strong indications that Iran played a part in what happened. Basically everything that Trump and Rubio were saying.
10: So why did they let them go? Why did they let them go? I have to go back to my monologue from a couple of days ago where I gave you five different reasons. I have to figure out which one it was now. I'm still hoping for the one I gave you as the best likely one, that they were following them so they could get the big guys, but I don't know. I don't trust anybody over in England.

0: Welcome back in, Clay and Buck. Appreciate all of you hanging out with us as we move closer and closer to the midterms. Buck, I was telling you that I'm beginning to feel like the Democrat wave has peaked and the Republican spending is starting to really kind of push back the tide. We'll see how high it can go. I still think the House is going to be difficult, but I'm feeling better and better about remaining in control of the Senate. And given the fact that there will be a ton of vacancies on the Senate side, it is feels to me like something very good that we will be able to maintain control of the Senate if what I see these trend lines continue.
1: Yeah, I feel good about the Senate for Republicans. I've even seen some polling that is encouraging for Susan Collins, for example. So I think things are going to trend the right direction in some of the key Senate races. But I also think that, you know, the situation can change very rapidly, and we have to run through the tape, as they say, all the political cliches every election time. It's going to come down to turnout. You know, it's going to turn to come out and come down to who wants it more. Who puts more points on the board, Clay? That's who's going to win. So this is where we are at this stage of the midterms. It's underway. The narratives are out there. The spending on TV, you know, since I was in, I was in Virginia recently, Clay. Obviously, I was with you in D.C., but I was in Virginia. And it's just this thing. One of the TVs was on in the house I was in, and it was just constant political ads.
0: Oh, yeah.
1: Because Virginia is a state that's, you know, in play.
0: I'm telling you, Buck, I pretty much only watch sports. Every commercial break during my sporting events is all political ads now. Because I assume that Republicans are targeting men in huge numbers, and you can't get men in huge numbers without targeting sports overwhelmingly.
1: I just also love how there really is this formula, like the attack ads. It must work because they all do more or less the same thing, which they're like, some people like puppies, babies, and ice cream. Not this jerk. Big red X across his face. He thinks puppies smell bad and babies are too loud. He also wants to take all your money, lock up your grandma, and do terrible, terrible things to you. Do not vote. You know what I mean? Like, yeah, every ad. That's really,
0: it's amazing.
1: It's never like Bill 725, you know, he voted against this for raising your taxes. And I think that's bad for the overall economy. It's like, he is anti-puppies and ice cream.
0: This is why I think everybody knowing who you are, this is why the attack ads didn't work on Trump. That's one of the funniest things. The Kamala attack ads, they tested and they actually helped Trump.
1: Oh, yeah.
0: So they had to start pulling them off the air. That's when you know you're in a good spot politically, where even the attack ads are working in your favor. Look, you know the International Fellowship of Christians and Jews. They're the nonprofit organization standing alongside the Jewish population in Israel throughout the world. They offer assistance to those in need, particularly the vulnerable that often get overlooked. They were in Israel 3 years ago when Hamas attacked. And a year later, I joined them on the ground and saw the work firsthand. I also saw, sadly, the aftermath of exactly what the Hamas terrorists did. It's hard to even put into words the brutality of that day when 1,200 people lost their lives, 250 were kidnapped. Next Wednesday, on the anniversary of those attacks, you'll see thousands of Israeli flags on display in solidarity. 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
11: A week-long flood threat is set to impact a large stretch of the country. Millions will be under the threat from major Texas metros of Dallas, Austin, and San Antonio, all the way up to Chicago. This as thunderstorms fueled by Hurricane Rachel and the remnants of Polo unleashed torrential rain. Parts of central Texas, Kansas, Iowa, and Nebraska saw heavy rain late last night into this morning, and the Lincoln-Lancaster County Emergency Management Agency in Nebraska said many roads were flooded across the county early today. A crew of two NASA astronauts are on their way to the International Space Station. The Crew 13 mission lifted off from Cape Canaveral Space Force Station this morning. The crew, which includes two NASA astronauts, one Canadian astronaut, and one Russian cosmonaut, is traveling on a SpaceX Dragon spacecraft. The crew is set for a six-month stay on the ISS, during which they will conduct hundreds of science experiments. Docking with the ISS is planned for about 7 p.m. Eastern. I'm Chris Caraggio.
12: 55 KRC, it'll be a hot one out there this afternoon as temperatures will climb to the upper 80s, well above average. Tomorrow, especially in the morning hours, rain starts to move on in. The first half of the day is soggy, drying out in the afternoon and cooling off in a big way. Expect cool and sunny conditions for the weekend. That's your 9 First Warning forecast on 55 KRC. I'm meteorologist Cameron Harden.
13: 55 KRC.

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0: Welcome back in here to Clay and Buck. You know, Clay, we're talking about his botched execution in Tennessee. You know, there are, I think, five states that still have firing squad as an option. And I just think that that, in every sense, makes the most sense. It's the most efficient. It's definitely going to get the result that is sought in an execution. And we certainly can conduct it. It's not, you know, they have this problem now. It's pentobarbital, I think, is the substance they use in lethal injections. They can't find it because no one wants to make it. And there's all these other problems that come up with it. So do you agree with me? I know this is a very, you know, we're not, I understand this is a very serious thing. We're not picking food off of a Chinese menu. But I think that if we're going to have the death penalty in this country, it should just be, the first option should just be firing squad.
1: You get to pick, right? Is that the standard in most states? Didn't a guy pick the firing squad recently in South Carolina?
0: I mean, it's an, again,
1: I feel like a guy in South Carolina recently picked the firing squad and people were surprised.
0: I mean, because you know, you put yourself in situations. Law enforcement, you could get shot in the line of duty. Military, you could get shot in a situation. I'm saying, you know, no one's ever like, I'm taking a risk where I might end up in a gas chamber, really. You know, that's not a thing. Right. So just to me, it strikes me that we're already living in a world where the possibility, you know, where I just think it's the least barbaric. If you're going to think that all executions are barbaric, I think a firing squad's the least barbaric version of it.
1: Well, I just don't know what happens now. So they weren't able to do the scheduled execution. Then they took her to a hospital. Yeah. For those of you who don't know, Tennessee had a woman that was being executed, and they had issues with the drugs that they put in. And it didn't
0: this is
1: her.
0: A huge win for the anti-death penalty crowd, by the way. Huge. Huge. Correct. I mean, I bet money is flowing into all the NGOs. And by the way, that's a legitimate. I don't disparage people that oppose the death penalty at all. The Catholic Church certainly opposes the death penalty. I'm a Catholic. But I'm just saying this is a huge win for the people. Or, you know, huge point in the direction of those who are anti-death penalty. So that's also a part of the discussion, to be sure. 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
2: In the Northeast, cooler air is settling in behind the recent coastal storm. Expect a mix of sun and clouds with highs mainly in the 60s and 70s. Across the Midwest, showers and thunderstorms continue from the plains into the Mississippi Valley. Heavy rain could cause flooding, especially from eastern Nebraska and Iowa into Missouri and Illinois. Flooding's also an issue in parts of the South and along the Gulf Coast. Heavy, slow-moving thunderstorms are possible across Texas, Oklahoma, and Arkansas, with several inches of rain possible in some areas. In the Southwest, moisture from the remnants of Tropical Storm Polo combines with a strong upper-level system that's producing heavy rain from Arizona and New Mexico into Texas. California stays mostly dry with temperatures in the 70s along the coast. Inland highs will be in the 90s. A few scattered showers are in the forecast for the Pacific Northwest as temperatures hit the low 70s. And in Hawaii, Tropical Storm Nolo has moved west of the islands, but bands of showers continue, especially across Kauai and Oahu. That's your national forecast. I'm Tammy Trujillo.
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0: On October 7, 2023, Israeli firefighter Danny faced a nightmare no parent should ever have to endure. As terrorists attacked his community, he and his wife sheltered in their safe room. Only yards away, his daughter and son-in-law, they were trapped inside their home as it burned down during these horrific attacks that day. There was nothing that he could do to save them, nothing. In the midst of this unimaginable grief, Danny stepped forward to help evacuate survivors and care for this shattered community. And today he continues helping rebuilding. His story does remind us, behind every headline is a family. 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And each flag planted as part of this powerful movement is honoring a life that was lost. 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
8: 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Only one accident right now, that's on Los Santaville over at Fremont Avenue. Getting a reports of an entrapment with that accident, so use caution going through there or avoid the area until the all clear is given. Otherwise, roadwork 71 northbound has the right lane closed after Martin Luther King. I'm Eddie Zellick with traffic.
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18: 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Big show tonight. Exclusive interview with J.D. Vance. You don't want to miss that. It'll be 9 o'clock tonight. Sean and the vice president on the Fox News Channel. 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You'll love Pure Talk. Hey, Mark Simone here for Sean Hannity. Let's take some calls. Oh my goodness. Let's go all the way to Alaska and talk to Gary. Gary, welcome to the Sean Hannity Show.
19: Well, thank you for taking my call. I'd like to talk about AI.
18: Well, before you get to that, what's the temperature right now in Alaska?
19: It's 34 degrees.
18: Oh, and what time does it get dark out?
19: It gets dark about 7 o'clock.
18: Oh, well, that's about the same as here.
19: Until 9 o'clock.
18: Oh, all right. And what do you do up there in Alaska?
19: I work dirt. I'm a dirt guy. I build driveways and foundations and roads and that kind of thing.
18: Oh, you got roads up there now. Wow. This is pretty good. So you don't live in an igloo or anything, right?
19: Well, igloo in Eskimo means home.
18: Oh, okay. Nah, I'm just kidding you. But go ahead, Gary. What do you want to say about AI?
19: What I'm afraid about AI is it gets all its intellect from us. And it's going to learn our bias. Everybody has bias. And once AI learns bias, it's going to have bias itself. And I believe that'll be our destruction.
18: Well, I'll tell you the real problem, though. You know, once they started the search engines, Google and all that, that's great. But then next thing you know, they're all slanted, biased. You go to Google, it'll only get you the results from the most left-wing, crazy sites. And if you need a legitimate site, that's always page 6. But it'll give you a Yahoo News, totally biased, Microsoft News, totally biased. It'll quote the New York Times. It always. So that could happen with AI. That's a very good point, Gary. Excellent point. Thanks for calling. You got to worry about the bias. And you see those guys, those tech CEOs, all very left-wing. Oh, I know they're pretending they love Donald Trump right now. But check their donation record. Very, very left-wing. Remind me to get to Andrew Cuomo. Hey, Linda, you know that Andrew Cuomo, former New York governor, tried to be mayor. People just laughed him away. Just bought a $9 million house in Southampton. In the Hamptons.
20: You know what's funny about that? It never ceases to amaze me how the most disgusting of people are able to profit off of their nefarious activities.
18: Yes.
20: All those people who died on his watch.
18: Yeah.
20: And this guy's buying a house in Southampton. But I mean, just a callous.
18: He's a public servant. He's on a government salary for the last 20 years.
20: The only public he's serving is himself, bro. He is not serving any public.
18: But, you know, you got to get on a government salary for 20 years. So Joe Biden buys the DuPont estate on that salary. Cuomo buys a $9 million Hamptons mansion. How does
16: the taxpayers are broke?
20: Well done, Jason.
18: Well, we'll get back to him. We got to take a look. We're going to put this under a microscope and see, oh, the heck does this guy have $9 million to spend on a house? It's Mark Simone here for Sean Hannity. Don't forget to watch Hannity tonight because it's a very special show tonight. Big exclusive with J.D. Vance tonight on the Fox News Channel. Back in a moment on the Sean Hannity Show.
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30: The Tennessee death row inmate who survived an execution by lethal injection is in critical condition. Krista Pike's attorney said she's receiving life-saving medical care after yesterday's failed execution. She reportedly was still breathing and snoring after receiving 2 doses of pentobarbital. One of her lawyers said he saw at least 7 needles go into Pike's arm during the execution attempt. Her lawyers are now calling for Governor Bill Lee to commute her sentence. Lee has issued a stay on all executions in Tennessee for now. President Trump says it's time for Iran to decide on a deal. Today, he told reporters more oil is flowing out of the Strait of Hormuz since even before the start of the war, with the U.S. Navy in full control of the waterway. He added that Iran's economy is a wreck and they have no military. Trump spoke to reporters before leaving D.C. for Denton, Texas, where he will tour the Peterbilt Motors facility and deliver remarks to workers. The midterms are now just over 30 days away. I'm Chris Caraggio. 55 KRC,
0: Tri-State weather.
1: It'll be a hot one out there this afternoon as temperatures will climb to the upper 80s, well above average. Tomorrow, especially in the morning hours, rain starts to move on in. The first half of the day is soggy, drying out in the afternoon and cooling off in a big way. Expect cool and sunny conditions for the weekend. That's your 9 First Warning Forecast on 55 KRC. I'm meteorologist Cameron Harden.
2: Only one accident right now, that's on Los Santaville over at Bremont Avenue. Getting a reports of an entrapment with that accident, so use caution going through there or avoid the area until the all clear is given. Otherwise, road work 71 northbound has the right lane closed after Martin Luther King. I'm Eddie Zellick with traffic.
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20: 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He's got a big show tonight at 9 o'clock Fox News Channel. Exclusive interview with J.D. Vance. I got a lot to talk about. You won't want to miss that. Hey, also, we'll bring you later in this program his exclusive interview with Benjamin Netanyahu. A lot of interesting stuff in there about the hijacking, the terrorist hijacking, about Israeli intelligence, the attack on the base in UK. It's all coming up. You know, Sean, we both love a luxury hotel experience. Cozy Earth. They make some amazing sheets that can completely transform your bed into a 5-star resort. Sean uses these sheets on his bed every single night. The moment you climb in, they feel impossible.

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9: 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Southbound 471, there is an accident at Alexandria Pike that's blocking the left lane. Tow truck there now on scene. Some stop-and-go traffic as well starting to pick up from the Bellevue exit. There's another accident on Montgomery Road that is over at Remington Road. Use caution through there. I'm Eddie Zellick with traffic.
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17: Welcome back. 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Mark Simone here for Sean. He'll be back tomorrow. But make sure you watch Hannity tonight. 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Vance is tonight at 9 on the Fox News Channel. Hey, 3 years ago, terrorists murdered more than 1,200 innocent Israelis, took 250 hostages. And today, as we remember the souls lost on October 7th, Israel still under threat from terrorists sworn to her destruction, and anti-Semitic hatred, violence continues to rise. 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Hey, it's Mark Simone here for Sean Hannity. Where's Linda? Is Linda around?
18: She's of course I'm here. I'm always here. I'm
17: like, we haven't heard from you like in an hour.
18: Well, you've been busy talking to, you know, the elite of the elites like Steve Moore.
17: I know, but Guinness actually called the Book of World Records. They said, well, you mean Linda did not talk for an hour?
18: I know, it was shocking even to me.
17: I can't believe it. So, and you tell us your podcast is called?
18: It's called The Rogue Recap, and it's not for the faint of heart. I give you fair warning about that now, but we're happy to have you if you want to listen. It's where I get to talk a little bit longer and a little bit more and tell you what I really think, no holds barred.
17: You talk a little bit longer?
18: Just a little bit.
17: Well, this is like an 8-hour podcast? How long is it?
18: Essentially. I want to give Joe Rogan a run for his money, you know, so I thought I would go at it. But
17: all right, well,
18: yeah, it's fun. It's really fun.
17: You can find it on iHeart. You can find my podcast on iHeart. And let's take some calls. We have time for a call? Yeah.
18: I don't really think we have time for a call, but I do think we have time to tease up Greg Jarrett, who is next and who is going to be giving us a breakdown on the infamous Jack Smith, who had a very tough day the other day.
17: Yeah, we're going to get to this. And he was all over this guy from the beginning. This bug-eyed weirdo, Jack Smith, he's the guy. Remember that picture with the cape? This is one weirdo guy, dirty
18: very
17: cop.
18: Very strange.
17: Sleazeball, disgusting Jack Smith. Luckily, the first lawsuit has been filed against him, Senator Marsha Blackburn. Hopefully, this guy will be spending the rest of his life in court. But we'll talk to the best legal analyst of all, Greg Jarrett. He's coming up next. Hey, don't forget tonight at 9 o'clock to be watching Hannity. You don't want to miss big exclusive interview with Vice President J.D. Vance tonight at 9 o'clock, Hannity on the Fox News Channel. Hey, it's Mark Simone here for Sean Hannity. We'll be back with Greg Jarrett. We'll get to the bottom of that creepy Jack Smith character coming up on The Sean Hannity Show.
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20: For 50 years, Sherrod Brown voted how he was told. 1975 to today, different presidents, different issues, but Sherrod Brown's vote never changed. Higher taxes, Brown voted for them. Open borders, Brown voted for them. Sex changes, for kids, Sherrod Brown supported that too. When Washington Democrats needed Brown's vote, he gave it every time. Sherrod Brown voted with Biden, 97%. Schumer, 95%. 85. Bernie Sanders, 92. That was the Democrat Party he joined 50 years ago. But times have changed. Now extremists are taking over. They're not asking for your vote. They're coming for your country. And Sherrod Brown will fall in line. He always does. Sherrod Brown, times changed. His vote never does. Paid for by SLF PAC and not authorized by any candidate or candidate's committee. SLFPAC.org. SLF PAC is responsible for the content of this ad.
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24: 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When I'm forecasting for your family, I'm thinking about mine, too. 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
30: President Trump says Iran now faces a choice, accept a fair deal or cease to exist. Today he told reporters more oil is flowing out of the Strait of Hormuz since even before the start of the war, with the U.S. Navy in full control of the waterway. Trump added that Iran's economy is a wreck and they have no military. He spoke to reporters before leaving D.C. today for Denton, Texas, where he will tour the Peterbilt Motors facility and deliver remarks to workers. Texas is one of three states the president will visit over the next 2 days as he sells his economic message and pumps up Republican candidates before the midterms, which are now just over 30 days away. Much of the country could face flooding as a week-long threat develops. Millions will be under the threat from the major Texas metros of Dallas, Austin, and San Antonio, with the threat moving all the way up to Chicago. This is thunderstorms fueled by Hurricane Rachel and the remnants of Polo unleash torrential downpours. I'm Chris Caraggio. 55 KRC,
31: Tri-State Weather. In the forecast for tonight, we're going to become mostly cloudy, a low of 67 in the morning. Now for tomorrow, rain, heavy at times, and a high of 70 degrees. As we head to the afternoon, the temperatures are falling, and we'll have a chance of showers before clearing skies at night, a low of 52. I'm Chief Meteorologist Steve Raleigh, and that's your 9 First Warning Forecast on 55 KRC.
9: 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Call 513-585-UCCC. Southbound 471, there is an accident at Alexandria Pike that's blocking the left lane. Tow truck there now on scene. Some stop-and-go traffic as well starting to pick up from the Bellevue exit. There's another accident on Montgomery Road that is over at Remington Road. Use caution through there. I'm Eddie Zellick with traffic. 55 KRC.
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17: 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Mark Simone here for Sean. He'll be back tomorrow, but he'll be on tonight. 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
17: 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Greg Jarrett is the best legal analyst in America. We want to talk about that creepy, bug-eyed, weirdo Jack Smith. Nobody better to do it. If you haven't read all of Greg Jarrett's books, get them and read them. You'll love them. Greg Jarrett, how you doing?
1: I'm just fine, Mark. Good to be with you. And, you know, the more you see Jack Smith, the creepier he seems to be. So you nailed it with your intro.
17: Yeah, any guy that's got a picture of him with a cape on, you know, is a weirdo.
1: Yeah.
17: Now, let's just go back to the beginning. They were looking for a special counsel. There's probably 1,200 people in Washington, D.C. who'd be perfect as special counsel. Why did they go halfway around the world to find this creepy weirdo?
1: Because it was a setup. Because they knew, by virtue of his past track record, that Jack Smith would be all in to go after Donald Trump, that he would do exactly what Biden and Garland wanted him to do. And he'd accomplish it by hell or high water and, you know, break all kinds of rules and regulations and arguably the law as well in order to do it. And of course, in the end, he failed. The case in Florida was tossed out by the judge because he was wrongfully appointed. He wasn't eligible. He'd never been Senate confirmed. And, you know, the case in Washington, you know, melted away after the Supreme Court decision on presidential immunity. So it was an abysmal failure by Jack Smith. And, you know, he has a track record of failures when it comes to political prosecutions.
17: So you probably knew this. We didn't know all this stuff that he did. We didn't know he was going after Republican donors, Republican, you know, like Charlie Kirk's group, all these things.
1: Oh, yeah.
17: How does he justify that even in his own crazy brain?
1: Well, he justifies it by saying, oh, you know, it's merited by virtue of my January 6th investigation. Nonsense. That's just a cover-up. Because when you look at what his team did, they subpoenaed records dating back years before January 6th. And simultaneously, he convinced D.C., you know, Circuit Judge James Boasberg, who is virulently anti-Trump, to keep it all secret in violation of the Constitution's speech and debate clause. You know, I must say, you know, at this hearing, we really learned just how abusive and politically driven Jack Smith's investigations were. I mean, he spied on and targeted journalists, news organizations, Republican politicians, donors, really anybody in Donald Trump's orbit. And he obtained communications for more than a dozen media outlets, as well as their journalists, including Fox News, during his anti-Trump lawfare crusade. He obtained phone records of sitting U.S. senators. He subpoenaed, believe it or not, 87 White House phones. I mean, it was an egregious abuse of prosecutorial power. As Ted Cruz described it, and I'll quote him, "You have done enormous damage, and I believe your conduct represents the most egregious abuse of power in the history of the Department of Justice." I must say I don't disagree with that analysis.
17: Wow. So, obviously he's going after Donald Trump. What was the purpose of looking through the senator's phone records? What did he think he'd find there?
1: Well, it's hard to get into his mind and try to figure out what he was doing. You know, seems like a fishing expedition, trying to dig up dirt for leverage, perhaps. I mean, I don't know. I mean, his operation was a hyper-partisan weapon. He broke rules. He deceived the court. He engaged in bad faith. And as Chuck Grassley, you know, the chairman of the committee said, you have no credibility, except to the partisan media and Democrats that are cheering you on.
17: So the first senator to file a lawsuit is Marsha Blackburn. She's now suing Jack Smith. What kind of chance does she have with a lawsuit?
1: Well, it's an interesting question because there, you know, is some governmental immunity for government employees depending upon whether they're acting within the scope of their duties. But here, he seems to have gone beyond the scope. He seems to have gone rogue. And so we'll have to see, you know, just how successful Marsha Blackburn could be. But there may be others who were targeted who are going to bring similar lawsuits against him as well. In the end, you know, under the, you know, theory that, you know, the employer is liable for the employee's bad acts, I'm sort of overstating it there, but respondeat superior is the theory. It would be the federal government who would have to pay damages. I'm not sure Jack Smith has much of a deep pocket.
17: Yeah, but could they get him in a courtroom, a civil suit? Could they keep him tied up in court for years?
1: Sure, sure, they could. You know, I haven't read the exact allegations within Senator Blackburn's civil lawsuit. But, you know, I would imagine she's got decent counsel, so we'll see where it goes.
17: Wow, that would be something. Just to have him spend the rest of his life getting sued. Horrible, horrible guy. Where's Merrick Garland in all this? Obviously, he was as bad as anybody in this, wasn't he?
1: Yeah, I mean, he's hiding in the weeds. And, you know, I mean, one of the things that has emerged about Merrick Garland, he was always doing Joe Biden's bidding. I mean, Biden made it abundantly clear that he wanted Garland to go after Biden's political opponent, Donald Trump. And Garland, of course, capitulated almost immediately and appointed Jack Smith. But one of the things that came out is that the raid on Mar-a-Lago, the FBI was against it. But Merrick Garland insisted, and the way he got around it was he went to a unqualified magistrate and snookered the magistrate into signing off on the warrant to go into Mar-a-Lago in the early morning hours in a raid. And, you know, it was an armed raid. It makes me wonder, were they really trying to recover presidential records for the archives, or were they searching for something that was incriminating toward Democrats?
17: Ah. Hey, in the end, this is true, isn't it? They only found 35 classified documents in Mar-a-Lago.
1: Yeah, precious few after suggesting that there were hundreds and hundreds of them.
17: And it turned out if you put the documents they found in a file folder, it would be about 1 inch thick. So it'd be
1: very thin.
17: 1 inch of one of those boxes, that was it. So,
1: and, you know, as I said, the very night of the raid, you know, this raid violates the law. You know, a former president under the Presidential Records Act and under Department of Justice precedent that went all the way through a federal court, a former president can keep whatever he wants. That was the longstanding DOJ position emanating long ago from Bill Clinton keeping classified material. And yet they turned it on a dime and then argued the opposite and conducted the raid, which, as I argued then and still argue now, was lawless.
17: Yeah. Hey, by the way, Greg Jarrett has written these great books about all this stuff, about the Russia hoax and all the other books. Hey, your old buddy, James Comey, are we ever going to see this guy in a courtroom?
1: Slippery James, huh?
17: Yeah.
1: Who knows? You know, he made a big play in a videotape, bring it on, let's have a trial. And at every turn, he's been trying to avoid a trial and get the charges set aside or dismissed. So, you know, he's a phony in the words of the great Holden Caulfield.
17: Hey, you know this guy better than anybody. Those seashells, 8645, he put those there, didn't he?
1: Well, I think so, yeah. By his story, for one moment. I rarely buy anything that James Comey says. You know.
17: Because didn't he have another incident where he put some seashell picture up and he claimed he just saw it there?
1: I don't know about that, but I find in a remote area, he just happens upon this. And, you know, then later claimed he had no idea what it meant.
17: Yeah.
1: Come on.
17: Well,

0: It's a big show at 9 o'clock tonight on the Fox News Channel. His exclusive interview with Vice President J.D. Vance is tonight at 9. And we'll be back. Take some calls coming up next on the Sean Hannity Show.
1: It's time to take back America. 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

0: 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They have been helping American heroes ever since. Heroes like U.S. Navy Chief Cryptologic Technician Shannon Kent. 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Shannon served multiple tours in Iraq and Afghanistan. Now, tragically, she lost her life in a suicide bomb attack in Syria. This being the 25th anniversary year of 9/11, her sacrifice does remind us of the very high cost, the lasting impact of that day. Shannon left behind her husband, Joseph, and their two young sons. And the Tunnel to Towers Foundation, because of your generosity, was able to pay off the Kent's family mortgage, giving her and her family the security of knowing their home is theirs forever. 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Just go to their website, the letter T, the number 2, the letter T.org today.
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10: More U.S. forces are headed to the Middle East as President Trump issues a dire warning to Iran. Reports say a Marine Expeditionary Unit and the USS Theodore Roosevelt are headed to the region, bringing the total number of carriers in that region to 3. This as President Trump has posted it's time for Iran to make a choice, accept a fair deal from the U.S., or in his words, cease to exist. Trump told reporters today more oil is flowing out of the Strait of Hormuz since even before the start of the war, and that the U.S. Navy's in full control of the waterway. There's lots of questions after the Tennessee death row inmate Krista Pike survived an execution attempt by lethal injection last night. She's now listed in critical condition. Reports say Pike was still breathing and snoring after receiving 2 doses of pentobarbital. Her attorneys are now calling for Governor Bill Lee to commute her sentence. Lee has issued a stay on all executions in Tennessee for now. A Fly Dubai pilot who managed to safely land a passenger jet in Saudi Arabia Wednesday after being stabbed in the cockpit is being called a hero.
11: Israeli officials say Captain Smit Machar is recovering in a hospital after his co-pilot reportedly stabbed him during a flight to Israel in an attempt to crash the jet carrying 174 people. The injured captain was able to let passengers into the cockpit, who subdued the attacker and helped him to land the plane. In his native India, Prime Minister Narendra Modi called him a hero, saying he showed immense courage and an unwavering resolve to protect the lives of others. I'm Wendy Swanson.
10: The division series matchups in Major League Baseball will be finalized tonight as the Atlanta Braves host the Phillies in Game 3 of their National League Wild Card Series. The team that comes out on top will advance to face the NL West champion, the LA Dodgers. Stocks saw some modest gains on Wall Street today, despite oil prices moving higher. At the closing bell, the Dow Jones had added 20 points. I'm Scott Carr.
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23: Tonight, why the clock is ticking on your 2026 tax planning opportunities. 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I'm Bob Sponseller, along with Brian James. Well, welcome to October. We've got football, playoff, baseball, Halloween for some, maybe trying to get away for a long fall weekend while the leaves turn before the weather really starts to get crummy around here. But if you've built significant wealth, October should mean something else too. Brian, I have a feeling you're going to try to put a big damper on all of our fall fun.
0: Yeah, that's right. It's time for pumpkin spice lattes and tax planning, right? These are the things we do in Q4 of every year. Happy Q4, by the way. It's October 1st. So this is the time where you've still got time to do things. You know what the time to not do tax planning is, Bob? The worst time to try to do tax planning?
23: I'm gonna March, say that's between, like April 12th.
0: That's close to it, yes. But I would say the worst, absolute worst time is between Christmas and New Year's, because you'll feel like you have a chance to actually do something, but you really don't, because all the financial institutions are going to tell you that the deadline was 2 weeks ago to do your stuff. So that's why we talk about it on October 1st. So, we got 3 months left to do these kinds of things. If you're going to do anything to affect your 2026 1040, then this is the window to do it. So let's start with investments. A lot of investors, look at that statement and they just think one thing. What's my return? Is it up? Is it down? Cool. Whatever. Shred the statement. If you got $3 million, $5 million, $8 million, doesn't really matter. I want you looking at something else too. What's going on so far inside this portfolio from a tax standpoint? What kind of capital gains have I realized so far? Short-term gains versus long-term gains. Those are two very different things. What kind of dividends have come out? And then be thinking about how that comes into play with your other sources of income. Maybe there's Social Security, other rental income, pension, whatever else you have, because this is the window to figure out whether you're coming in a little higher than you thought you would or a little lower. And then that's where you potentially have opportunities to make some moves, Bob.
23: Yeah, and what we're not saying here is, let's say on a day where the market's down, sell everything, go to cash. That's not what we're saying. What we're talking about is, to the extent that you've got, say, taxable accounts, especially where you've got individual positions where some are up, some are down. Brian, I took a look yesterday at the equal weighted S&P 500 ETF. You and I have talked about this earlier in the year. Believe it or not, even though the market's up this year, that equal weighted S&P 500 ETF is at an all-time low for the year. It's still up a little bit, but the point is, if you've got a broadly diversified portfolio, people might be surprised, even though, as you said to open up the segment, you look at your statement and things look great for the year. We've got a lot of concentration in those positive returns in the tech sector, the chip sector, what have you. And there are a lot of positions sitting there with some tax loss harvesting for the taking, if you want to plan ahead and do some of that. That's really what we're driving at here. If all your money is in IRA accounts, there's fewer opportunities in that area. There's other opportunities, which I know you'll get into from an income planning standpoint. But what we're really getting at here at the open is this is a great time to look at what's worked well, what's not worked so well, and do a little repositioning in the spirit of optimizing the after-tax return of your portfolio.
0: Right. And we talk about tax loss harvesting frequently. And again, this is the time to not necessarily do it, but this is the time to examine it and see if there's an opportunity there for you. And again, what that means is basically looking across your portfolio for something that's sitting in a loss position. Go ahead and in a taxable account, right? This doesn't help in IRAs and Roth IRAs. None of that matters. But taxable accounts, trusts, things like that, go ahead and incur the loss, which will push that through to your tax return. And then that will create a sort of a deduction or an offset against a capital gain you might have. Because what you could be doing here is, if you happen to be sitting on some of those larger technology positions, and again, that's what's behind what Bob was just talking about.
23: Brian, let me clarify what I just said here, because I may have misled the listeners. I'm not saying that equal weighting ETF is at a low for the year, which is, I believe, what I said. What I meant to say is it's had a bit of a pullback here. Let's say a 2 or 3 month low. It's definitely had a pullback as the rest of the market has stayed pretty steady.
0: Yeah. And the difference between those two is, frankly, technology, right? The equal-weighted S&P 500 basically literally means that there are 500 stocks inside of it, and you have 2% of your portfolio in each one of them, and because they all are the exact same weight, versus the actual S&P 500, which is cap-weighted. The bigger the stock, the more of the index it makes up. So therefore, because as Bob says, the equal weighted is has pulled back a little bit. That basically means the entire market is coming back. It's the technology stocks that are still supporting the cap weighted S&P. So what that means, if you're sitting on a lot of these, the opportunity could be there right now to go ahead and take some losses out of those non-technology stocks that could be in your portfolio. And then you can offset that by taking some of the risk off the table if you've had success with those technology stocks. That's a very common situation that we see nowadays. Now, that doesn't mean we're not telling you to go ahead and look for everything sitting in a loss position and go ahead and sell it. That's not just an automatic thing. You know, what if instead of harvesting a loss, you should maybe consider harvesting a gain? There are reasons that to do that. That's why tax planning can't happen in a vacuum. It's completely impacted by all the other things that are happening in your life. Suppose you're recently retired. Maybe your income is temporarily lower than it was during your working years. A lot of people don't know this, but you can be married and may have about $90,000 worth of income and not pay any capital gains taxes. There are situations out there where you can potentially sell for little to no capital gain. The planets have to line up a little bit, but if you are a person who is currently not generating any income because you're living off of savings, there could be some great opportunities to take some of this tax overhang off your head.
23: All right, now that we've beaten that opportunity into the ground, let's talk about a couple other things that we should be thinking about between now and the end of the year. One is a Roth conversion window. This is one of our favorite October conversations to at least have with folks when they come in. Let's say you're 65, you're retired, you've accumulated around $2 million in a traditional IRA. You don't need that money right now, but eventually required minimum distributions are going to enter the picture. And we can show people, with reasonable estimates in terms of returns, what those RMDs are likely to be 8 or 10 years from now. And you're looking at that saying, wow, this thing could continue to grow. And now I've got I'm really going to jump tax brackets 8 or 10 years from now. Well, if you're in a lower marginal tax bracket this year, oftentimes we'll take a look at doing a little bit of Roth conversion to use up the lower end of that marginal tax bracket, shift some money into the Roth category, as long as we've got some cash to pay the taxes on that. It's a good opportunity to at least look at. Not everybody ends up doing it, and it doesn't make sense for everybody to do it, but that's something that you have to, if you're going to do something, you got to look at it between now and the end of the year. And as you said, Brian, don't wait until, the day after Christmas to start looking at this.
0: Yeah, this is the learn about it period. This doesn't mean you're going to do these things, but this is the time to start to understand whether it's important enough to you and whether it's going to help. So another topic there along those lines is charitable planning. So there's an important wrinkle here this year because there are some changes in the tax code. Beginning in 2026, people who itemize, right? And this is, the standard deduction this year is $35,000. So if you have deductions that are above that, then you can you may benefit from that. That's what itemizing is. But if you're under that, then this isn't going to apply to you. Beginning in 2026, people who itemize generally can deduct charitable contributions only to the extent those contributions exceed 0.5% of adjusted gross income. So they're basically they're moving the goalposts forward a little bit in terms of how much you got to do to actually get a tax benefit. That's really what when the standard deduction was basically doubled in 2017, that's essentially what it did. It wiped out the need to put a lot of effort into tracking your donations, your deductions, right? That's why the tax prep companies are really no longer advertising themselves talking about how they're going to find hidden deductions, because there really aren't any anymore. The vast, vast, vast majority of people use the standard deduction. If you are somebody who's above that, let's say you're making $500,000 of adjusted gross income. We're talking about a $2,500 threshold before charitable contributions begin generating an itemized charitable deduction. And there's other rules in the mix here too. But that means bunching your charitable gifts together may be more interesting. So what you do there, that this is where something called a donor advised fund can come into play. If you already are charitably inclined, And you've lost the ability to take a tax deduction. I want to be clear here. You haven't lost the deduction. It's just part of the standard deduction. Now, you don't have to give to charity to get those donations. Please do. It's a good thing. It's the right thing. But you're not really getting a tax benefit anymore. However, if you want to put a donor advised fund in the mix, you can pull together several years' worth of donations. For example, if you donate regularly $10,000 a year, then you could put $50,000 into a donor advised fund right now this year, take a deduction this year, not of the full 50, depends on what you give. That's a specialized situation. And then from then on, you'd make the donations, you actually make the distributions out of the donor advised fund, not from your checking account. So that's an opportunity where you can pull them all together. You're not giving the charities a ridiculous amount of money all in one year. It just kind of sits in a holding tank. It's no longer yours. You can't ever get it back, but you do control the ultimate disbursement of it to the charities in the years that you want, having gotten the benefit all in year one when you made the deduction.
23: Well, and this is a good time to quickly mention as well, Brian, you and I see way too many people over the age of 70 and a half that are still writing checks to charity, you know, instead of using their IRA assets to have their custodian make those distributions directly to charity. Because remember, you're not getting a deduction here. You're getting something better. That money that comes out of that IRA and goes directly to charity is not taxed at all. It's a vastly overlooked planning opportunity. All right, let's boil all this down, Brian. Let's say, you know, folks are sitting down and they're doing the right thing. They're meeting with their CPA and financial advisor in October rather than putting it off to December. Let's talk about the four things we probably want in front of us as a team here. We want to know your expected 2026 income. We want to know your current realized gains and losses, your unrealized gains and losses, your charitable giving plans, and what your expected income is going to be for the next several years. And then we start asking questions and kicking ideas around and all that. But if you come now to the table with those four things I just mentioned at the forefront, you have the opportunity to do a lot of the great planning, you know, that Brian went into quite a bit of detail explaining how all that works. Here's the Allworth advice. October gives you 3 months to turn tax surprises into tax planning opportunities. So use the time well while you still have choices. If you're thinking about retiring, has this strong stock market moved up your timeline? And more importantly, should it? We'll talk about that next. You're listening to Simply Money, presented by Allworth Financial on 55 KRC, the talk station.
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23: 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Straight ahead, questions about passing an inheritance directly to your kids and whether those big family vacations could actually be part of your estate strategy. There's an interesting trend happening with older Americans right now, Brian. For decades, we've been hearing the same story. Americans are working longer. And statistically, that's been true. Older Americans have become a much bigger part of the workforce. But recently, something has changed.
24: Yeah, so there's been a change in the labor force participation rate, right? This is how many people are of a certain age and actually trying to work, wanting to work. So that has dropped from 39% in February of 22 to 37% in July of this year. And economists at Bank of America have a theory about why. They're calling it a stock-fueled retirement party. So in other words, what we mean by that is after watching investment accounts grow, right, we've been on a heck of a tear since 2022, some Americans are finally looking at that 401k balance and saying, you know what, it's enough. I'm done working. I can't do any of this anymore. It's just time to pull the trigger and be done. So, you know, let's look at the numbers behind this. The S&P 500 has more than tripled. That's the entire stock market, right, has more than tripled from its 2020 pandemic low. So, you know, somebody here in Cincinnati, maybe 62, 63 years old, you've worked for the same company for 30 years, diligently putting money away in a 401k. You know, you've got Social Security coming and you've probably, like many, convinced yourselves that I should turn it on sooner rather than later. That's its own question. We'll get into another time. But that's definitely hanging over people's heads in terms of should I go now or should I go later? Could be a pension here. And then all of a sudden you log in that retirement account you haven't looked into in forever and you see a number you never thought you'd see that makes you feel like the guy from the Monopoly game, the millionaire dude, when millionaire used to mean a heck of a lot more than it does now. But that's you. That defines you. And all of a sudden, it becomes really attractive to go ahead and pull that trigger.
23: Yeah, and I think all of us, Brian, let's face it, even the planners among us, we all have that number in the back of our mind saying, hey, if I ever get to this amount of money, if my account statement ever reads a certain amount, that's the point at which I'm going to pull the trigger. We just want to gently remind people that a portfolio balance isn't a retirement plan. A big 401k balance and the ability to retire are certainly not the same thing. And this is especially important after a big market run, because markets can make you feel wealthier very quickly. But markets do come down. I think a lot of people, you know, let's face it, we all have shorter memories, it seems like, here in America. 2022, only 4 years ago, was a pretty crummy year for both the stock and the bond market. So you want to keep that in mind. Eventually, the market will come down for some period of time. And the important thing here is to have a financial plan that is stress tested in all kinds of market, inflationary, and tax scenarios to make sure that this thing is going to work when everything isn't exactly hunky-dory out there with the stock market and the overall economy.
0: Yeah, that's right. And we want to be careful here. We're not saying that this is just solely because of the stock market boom here. This is a wide range of people, right? This survey is talking about 55 and older. So there could be people, you know, in their 70s who are hitting this, making this decision. So again, don't look at this and say that there's this mass exodus through the doors because of the stock market necessarily. It certainly helps. And, you know, people leave jobs for lots of reasons at this point. You know, sometimes some people out there don't get to pick their retirement date. This is oftentimes what prompts people to contact us and want to have a financial plan, because they just got notified of a layoff. Obviously, that's no fun, but sometimes there's retirement packages, right? There's a couple big companies around here that do that almost seasonally, and people just tend to look for it. And a lot of people tend to assume that that's how I'm going to retire someday, because somebody will say that it's time to cut costs and that we're handing out packages and so on and so forth. And so sometimes that happens. But the point is, in those cases, you don't get to call your shot. And it is really, really, really unnerving if you weren't thinking about retirement in the morning and then all of a sudden by lunchtime, you are. That can be just an out of left field blindside. And it's really good in that case to have a financial plan in your back pocket. That doesn't mean you got to pull the trigger right away, but I don't want anybody, nobody's comfortable being informed that they may not have a job in 2 weeks. Some people go, cool, awesome, that's why I built that plan 2 years ago, and now I know I'm going to be okay. It's the ones who don't have a plan for whom it can be extremely stressful, and that causes marital stress, it causes physical health issues, those kinds of things. So that's why we say it so many times. Don't only build this retirement plan that works only if you get to work until 67. If you're 58 today, what are the adjustments that you would need to make should it happen a little bit earlier, because you've got the time to do it. But, you know, what happens if you're forced to retire at age 62? Is there a plan in place?
23: Yeah, I was surprised by this number. I mean, I know you said some people don't get to pick their retirement date. It's quite a lot of people that don't get to pick their retirement date. You know, I'll cite a 2026 study from Allianz Life, their annual retirement study. They say 42% of retirees said they left the workforce earlier than they had planned. I mean, that's creeping up on half of the population out there, Brian. So, you know, when the numbers start to get that high, you know, perhaps health reasons could be part of that. But also, as you've already outlined, you know, corporate downsizing, packages, all of that, you know, you certainly, as part of the stress testing of your overall retirement plan, you might think you want to go out at 63, but you better run the numbers at 57 or 58 too, because, you know, as you said, you know, you want to make sure that ship is going to float long term if you don't get to work those last 3 or 4 or 5 or 6 years that you had planned on working. Here's the Allworth advice. A booming stock market might give you the confidence to retire today, but only a comprehensive financial plan can tell you whether you can afford to stay retired. Well, coming up next, why sudden money can actually make you broke, and how to make sure that windfall doesn't just blow away. You're listening to Simply Money, presented by Allworth Financial on 55 KRC, the talk station.
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11: Lisa Sky Hain loved working with people.
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23: You're listening to Simply Money, presented by Allworth Financial. I'm Bob Sponseller, along with Brian James. Well, everyone dreams of a big financial windfall, a sudden inheritance, a business sale, maybe that stock you've been sitting on that finally goes through the roof. But new research shows that sudden money, you know, money that you can get your hands on quickly, can actually destroy wealth faster than it creates it. Brian, there's some new research out there, and walk us through it today.
24: Yep, newsflash. New research. 1 in 5 people who inherit $1 million or more lose half of it within 5 years. Well, we hear these stories every now and then from people who, you know, win the lottery, those kinds of things, and you hear the horror stories about how they just weren't prepared for it, and just couldn't, their brains simply couldn't handle that situation. That's not bad luck. It's normally bad behavior, bad decision making. This isn't just lottery winners, though, Bob. It's people who sell a business, you know, and really anybody who has some kind of a massive windfall where a bunch of cash falls
0: falls out of the sky with no strings attached at a relatively short period of time. This can be cashing out of a career, getting a large inheritance, those kinds of things. The faster the money comes, Bob, the faster it can leave. So we're going to kind of jump into the different effects here that can happen and how to handle it. So if you're in the situation, we'll start off with the first one, the windfall effect here. What really happens when you get a windfall? Well, psychologists have actually done some work on this. They call it sudden wealth syndrome, which sounds completely fake, but this is a real thing. You literally go from thinking in terms of thousands of dollars to thinking in millions overnight, and this will give your brain whiplash. Think of it this way. You've been driving a nice, compact, reasonable car for 20 years, and all of a sudden you have the keys to a Formula One race car that you have the complete freedom to go do whatever you want to do with. Obviously, it's pretty powerful and fast, but if you don't know how to drive that kind of car, you're gonna have some kind of accident. So it happens financially. The reins come off, and all of a sudden you don't have the same sets of habits and the guardrails because everything just drops. You think, I can afford it, and you can. We see this all the time with this kind of a windfall. It's very easy to throw money at problems when there is money around with which to do so. But then if that gets baked into the ongoing spending, that can come alongside the investments start to get riskier because I feel like I've got a bigger cushion. I can afford some riskier stuff. And a lot of the discipline that you had that got you to this pace starts to go away. So eventually you get to a point where that money is controlling you instead of vice versa.
1: It's funny you brought up that Formula One race car analogy because that reminds me of an actual client situation. You know, business sale, millions of dollars coming in the door, and this client went from buying one kind of exotic collector car to now they own like 8 to 10. Well, what happened after that? They needed to build a big barn or garage to hold all the cars. And then you've got the trips going to custom car shows, transporting these cars. You know, it becomes a lifestyle. You're hanging out with people that can afford, you know, 8, 10 different cars and shipping them all over the country. And it leads to our next example, which is just lifestyle creep or lifestyle inflation. You treat yourself a little bit, and then all of a sudden, you've really ramped up into an overall lifestyle that costs thousands and thousands more dollars per year. And some people forget to just check and say, can we really afford this? Is this sustainable, Brian?
0: Yeah, that big house comes along a lot of times with maybe it's a homeowners association fee that you didn't really account for. Definitely property taxes can sneak up. And I'll throw another one out there. Ever spent $15,000 on a tractor to mow your new acreage? You know, there are lots of things out there that you don't really see coming until you're actually living in this situation. So we've seen people spend like they win the lottery, except they really didn't. They inherited a million or more, and it became 10 million in their minds. To mention, you have to pay taxes on all these things, so it's not nearly, you know, is a bottomless supply of money as it seems like. It's kind of like eating your Thanksgiving dinner every night. It sounds great at first, but eventually it's going to make you throw up. So indulging ourselves too much can kind of ruin the fun that comes along with it.
1: All right, here's another big behavioral area to look out for, and it's just the area of overconfidence. People that make a lot of money or have sold a business for a big chunk of money, you know, their mind says, hey, I made a fortune. I'm really good with money. But Brian, you and I know this all too well. There is a big difference between the ability to make money in some other industry versus actually managing money once you've got it in your account. And a lot of people have to learn that lesson the hard way. They jump into a bunch of private investment deals, you know, get overallocated to crypto or high-risk startups. They forget that wealth preservation is a completely different skill set. And I think sometimes, Brian, these people are bored by just, you know, traditional asset allocation stuff. They're addicted to the adrenaline rush, and they always constantly need to be going out and taking risk. And you just got to put the governor switch on that sometimes to keep from losing something that you've spent a lifetime building.
0: Making money is not the same as keeping money. It's two different mindsets, two different approaches. So people who build wealth over decades, these might be entrepreneurs, savers, or just disciplined investors pumping money into their 401ks, 403bs for years, they tend to respect money more because they know how hard it was to earn. Then we see, that sometimes it's generation two that doesn't have that same benefit of having built it from nothing and so doesn't value it as much. It appears to them to have been easy to acquire. Therefore, they treat it as such. So what should should we do? First step, Bob, build a team. Make sure you've got people around you, a financial planner to quarterback everything, a CPA or some kind of accounting outlet to help you with the taxes, and an estate planning attorney if this is a truly a significant pile of money. Not the people selling you something. These are people who behave in fiduciary manners and will help you with their future. So the next step is figure out what you want. Once you've got your team in place, now think about what it is that you want. And this also assumes that we didn't go out and do a bunch of things immediately. Really, I'm going to call it step zero is don't do anything. Just stop and think before you build that team. Then you need to have that discussion about what is it that I want? Do I want to use this to retire earlier? Do I want to benefit myself, my family, maybe charities or something like that? Generational wealth. Without some kind of purpose, money tends to get spent just because it's sitting there.
1: Here's the Allworth advice. Wealth is not a finish line. It's a responsibility. The more you have, the more discipline it takes to keep it. 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
16: California Governor Gavin Newsom is banning so-called AI robo-bosses with a landmark state law. Daniel Martindale explains.
17: The No Robo-Bosses Act bans California's employers from relying solely on artificial intelligence to fire or discipline workers. It restricts AI's use as a principal tool in decisions about workers' futures. Newsom had vetoed an earlier version of the bill last October. That was despite it receiving overwhelming majority support in both the state assembly and Senate.
16: Google is releasing its new model Gemini for Argonne. The company insists that the AI model has excellent cybersecurity features. For now, it's being released to a select group of Google cybersecurity partners. The Pentagon says hackers stole records connected to millions of service members and employees. The hack apparently went on for months. Sensitive information of 2.8 million people were compromised. And WhatsApp is adding parental controls so adults can keep track of what their kids are saying. Parents can also control how teens use channels and who can see their status. Tech Report, I'm Matt Mattinson.
3: Absolutely reliable information, and of course, not just one-sided views.
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23: You're listening to Simply Money, presented by Allworth Financial. I'm Bob Sponseller, along with Brian James. Do you have a financial question you'd like for us to answer? If so, there's a red button you could click while you're listening to the show if you're listening on the iHeart app. Just record your question there, and it will come straight to us. Laura in Westwood kicks us off tonight, Brian. She says, my dad wants to start giving me and my siblings our inheritance now. I'm doing well financially and honestly don't need it. Can I have my share go directly to my kids without creating a tax or estate planning mess?
13: Yeah, actually, you can do that. But the cleanest approach is to talk to your father about this. Assuming you're comfortable doing this, obviously he's informed you that he wants to start giving your inheritance now. And it sounds like this might be a situation where, who knows, he may not have any idea what your financial situation it is. And it could make him proud to hear that the way that he raised you resulted in you being completely financially independent and not needing these dollars. But you have an idea that will help him, you know, kind of scratch the itch of wanting to see his family benefit, which is a very, very, very increasingly common discussion that people have. So, you can simply say, I appreciate this, but I'm financially comfortable. Would you be willing to direct what you intended for me to my children instead? Then your dad is making those gifts himself. This isn't too much of a tax issue, depending on how much he wants to hand over, right? So the easy question is, who does it go to? It can go to anybody. But just the next thing that's going to come up is the tax question here. So in 2026, dad can generally give each grandchild $19,000 outright under the annual gift tax exclusion. Don't know if mom is still around, if mom's part of the picture, but if she is, then you can double those numbers because they can each give $19,000. So that's $57,000 if you've got three kids. If you go above that, that's not even the end of the world. That simply requires you to file a gift tax return, which doesn't mean taxes. It just means if you're going to give more than $19,000 to any one person, it has to be documented on your tax return because you have what's called a million dollar lifetime exemption that you can give anybody over and above that $19,000 per year. So again, gift tax returns do not necessarily mean taxes. It's just documenting the gifts that you've given. Then you'll want to figure out how the kid should receive it, right? So giving $10,000 to a financially responsible adult like yourself is very different from giving $250,000 to a teenager. So you might want a trust in the mix here to put some guardrails in place over who makes those decisions on when it's distributed. And you can do a little bit of both. If dad wants to see him benefit right now, cool, do it. But if there's some concerns about those guardrails, a trust can be received pretty well too. Hope that helps. Let's move on to David and Mason. David says he and his wife have joint finances. They share everything, but he knows he's about to receive $1 million inheritance. He's asking, should inherited money stay separate or should we treat it like the rest of our assets? What's yours is

0: doing any funny business here and now starting to siphon off assets. But, you know, there's been other instances too where if I know the marriage is healthy, I've known these folks for years and years and years, and divorce isn't even on the radar, we just jointly title the assets and go on with life. So, Brian, anything to add there?
1: You know, I think it all starts with making sure that there's communication happening, right? There are reasons to do this. There are protective reasons. Here's another thing to think about. Maybe the spouse is in a situation where he or she could get sued for something, right? A doctor or maybe a real estate developer or something. There are reasons to keep assets in the other spouse's name solely if one spouse could be a bigger target than the other. So
0: that's a good point.
1: Communication is key.
0: Yeah, all I'm trying to say here is let's not take a really healthy marriage and overnight create some discord by trying to get too cute with this inheritance money. So, David, hopefully I've outlined your options here and you can move forward accordingly. All right, Brian, I'm going to give you one more and not much time to cover it. Todd in Cleveland says, we want to pay for a big family vacation every year. Kids, spouses, grandkids, everybody. Is there a reason to think about those expenses as part of our gifting or estate strategy rather than just paying the bill?
1: So I'm going to say, depending on how much you're actually spending, as we covered a little bit ago for Laura and Westwood, anybody can give anybody $19,000 a year. So you're not at risk of getting taxed because you gave somebody, took somebody on a trip. I mean, unless you're somehow going to manage to spend more than $19,000 on each and every one of them. Now, what I think you're really asking, is there any way to get a tax benefit out of this? And that one is a hard, easy no. There's no benefit to you doing this. The IRS could care less that you've made your family happy. There's no benefits there. Do it and smile and have a good time anyway, and don't think about this stuff.
0: Absolutely. 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
0: 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I'm Bob Sponseller, along with Brian James. Well, we have some news we want to pass along to you, our loyal listeners, tonight. 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